0: what we're seeing here in this country, and it actually gives us hope.
1: The state's top universities are relying more on overseas revenue, with Sydney University and UNSW each raking in $1.7 billion from international students. Financial reports tabled in state parliament show 9 out of 10 universities saw an increase in foreign student fees, which now make up nearly 70% of the sector's total revenue. Also making news, Russia has blamed Ukraine for a multi-wave drone strike on a college campus in occupied territory. Officials argue a five-story dorm in Starobilsk partially collapsed while dozens of teenagers were asleep inside. And pop star Miley Cyrus has been honoured with a star on the Hollywood Walk of Fame in Los Angeles, the 33-year-old accepting the landmark's 2,845th star in the recording category. Finance, the Australian dollar is buying 71 US cents.
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1: Melbourne's struggles have continued after conceding a half-time lead to lose their eighth game of the season. The Storm were left helpless against the Bulldogs in the second 40, who went on to claim a 30-20 victory. Giants coach Adam Kingsley is hoping to get a decision on Toby Green's future sooner rather than later. The 32-year-old captain is out of contract at season's end and he's weighing up a return to Victoria. Kingsley says he's desperate for Green to re-sign.
3: Fantastic player for this club for a long period of time. He's important in the locker room. He's important out of training. Our plan is to keep him. He'll have those discussions around family and, you know, return to Melbourne and all that sort of stuff, obviously, but our hope is to keep him and our expectation is that he'll stay, and hopefully we know that sooner rather than later.
1: And Australia's Oscar Piastri has qualified fourth for Canada's Formula One sprint race tomorrow. It's 10:04. That's the very latest news and sport.
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5: Up north at Keringai Chase, an accident involving a bicycle on Macars Creek Road and General Sam Martin Drive. That's affecting traffic in both directions up there. Captain Cook Bridge, of course, is closed in both directions between San Susie and Tarrant Point due to the fatal smash this morning, which happened around about 1 o'clock. The investigation team are still on site. Diversions are in place. Use the Princess Highway and Tom Ugly's Bridge for the time being. Victoria Pass, of course, is closed in both directions due to the bridge repairs. I'm Dennis Lee on Sydney's Traffic Leader, 2GB.
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1: Cloudy with a very high chance of showers, most likely later this afternoon. Southeasterly winds up to 20 kilometres an hour. Heading for a top of 22 degrees in the city, 18 in our west. Looking further ahead, showers increasing tomorrow. Similar conditions on Monday and Tuesday. Right now in the city, it's 18 degrees. The same in Bankstown and Penrith. 17 Campbelltown and Lucas Heights. 16 degrees at Gosford and Terry Hills. I'm Toby Goff. 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

0: And now you're doing this old versus young people thing. Well, that's not going to work like the other stuff doesn't work. But a finance bro might be a woman in a small business. You heard from them this week, didn't you? Claire, are they finance bros? Or is it someone with an economics degree? Well, there's a finance bro called Andrew Charlton who kind of thinks the budget, you know, kind of is probably a bit tough. Now, I don't know if he's come out and said, yeah, it was full of lies. Perhaps he should have. 71% of Australians who have an investment property have just one. By the way, Claire, have you worked this out? When you buy this stuff, you buy it with after-tax dollars, right? You know, you do know that, don't you? You go to work and you work and then you get your income and then you pay tax and then you buy stuff. You know that, don't you? You know that bit? Just, you know, be sure you know that bit. But again, when it comes back to what you're saying, I don't know what's true and what's not because, you know, you've just, you know, watted on accountability and trust, haven't you? You and you. I'm not saying just you. I mean, you and the whole bunch of people that make up the cabinet. And don't forget, as a business owner, your sale could now be taxed at 47%. Imagine that you, with after-tax dollars, invest in a little business and you turn up and you work really late at night or early in the morning and you just want to one day, and, you know, you maybe you forego pay because, you know, you think one day I'm going to create a monster here and get a big payday because I'm just not going to cop a lot of money here. I'm going to reinvest it and all that kind of thing. And I got nothing to worry about because, you know, Albo and his mates, they said, oh, you got nothing to worry about. And all of a sudden I wake up and 47% of my business is you, Claire O'Neill. Finance bros. Jim Chalmers, have a listen.
1: We understand that some of these changes are contentious. Of course they are. We anticipated that. We anticipated our political opponents engaging in the usual scare campaigns built on lies. And we're seeing that too. But we've taken these difficult decisions for the right reasons.
0: You're the liar, Jim. Jim, you're the liar. This.
1: When it comes to negative gearing, we've made it very clear that that's not something that we are proposing.
2: We have made it very clear through the course of this week that we have a broad and ambitious housing policy already, and those changes aren't part of it.
3: Do you rule out meeting the Greens' demands on negative gearing?
4: I rule out negotiating with the Greens. That's even further.
0: Yeah. You see? So, Claire, I can't work out what you say now from a lie or the truth because of that. I just hope every Australian is of the same mind. You're just not sure. You just can't trust you.
5: 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Keep the conversation flowing. Call 131-873 or send us a text 0460-873-873.
6: Now up north of Keringo Chase, a nasty accident involving a bicycle on Macars Creek Road and General Sam Martin Drive. That's affecting traffic in both directions. At West Bennett Hills, got a truck broken down and conked out on the North Connects Tunnel off ramp to the M2. Now it was in lane one facing westbound towards Bella Vista. Captain Cook Bridge, of course, is closed in both directions between San Susi and Tarrant Point due to the fatal accident. Diversions are still in place out there. I'm Dennis Lee on Sydney's Traffic Leader 2GB.
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0: Now, to an issue I've been covering for many years here, it's the battle over the Brumbies in the Snowies. According to the New South Wales government, the amount of feral horses in the Snowies still is an issue. Officials claim the Brumbie population in the Kosciuszko National Park is surging. This is near the Victoria border, of course, for listeners outside of the state and area. Official estimates place the numbers anywhere between 6,500 and 16,500 horses, but critics and local landholders strongly disagree. They argue the real number is much lower. Environment Minister Penny Sharp claims the government is pressing ahead with a trial of a fertility control program. This is to stop the obvious reproduction. The minister says no one wants to have to kill horses. It's a bit late to be saying that, isn't it, Penny Sharp? There are too many in Kosciuszko National Park, she maintains. Planned aerial cull is set to go ahead next month. But hang on, you just said no one wants to kill horses. Zones within the park are beginning to close off to prepare for all of this, and people are fired up. Peter Cochran's a former New South Wales State MP for Monaro. He knows the area well. I've spoken to Peter upwards of a dozen times over the years. He actually, part of the things he does in life, or what was doing when we last spoke, was doing tours, if you will, in that area, on horseback. And the other thing that Peter is very good at is reminding us of the historical significance of the Brumbie. Let's get Peter Cochran on the line. Are you well?
12: I am. Thank you very much. Rising 82 and still riding and enjoying the mountains, and but not enjoying the snowy mountains of Brumbie being a political football once again.
0: Once again, Peter. Rising 82. Good on you, mate. I didn't know that. That's amazing. So where do we find ourselves now? Let's go first to the numbers. A contentious issue always. Do you think the numbers talked about by government and others are right or wrong?
12: Well, look, on the National Parks and Wildlife Service own numbers, it is biologically impossible for the horse numbers to have increased to the numbers that they're claiming at the moment. And what really concerns many of us, I mean, apart from the emotional distress and the mental health issues associated with the people that love these Brumbies, there seems to be no conscience on the part of the minister or anybody else with regards to the campaign they're running against these horses for the human beings involved in this. I mean, there's a great love amongst the people in the Snowy Mountains for these horses, and a cultural connection, a spiritual connection.
0: Mm.
12: Kids have ridden, ridden through the mountains. They've read the Silver Brumby by Elaine Mitchell. All of these things have become part of our cultural connection with our past and our proud past.
0: Yes. So, just make that, remind me, mate, if you will, of the military connection.
12: Well, many of the horses that went to the Middle East and went to the Transvaal in the Boer War in the Middle East in the First World War were Snowy Mountains Brumbies. And these became known as the Whalers, and it's a significant name in Australia's history now. These horses were transported out from Albany in Western Australia. And if anybody wants to go to the museum over there, there's a great history of the Australian Brumby and the light horse at Albany in the museum there. And I can say that the people that are associated with the mountains who trapped the Brumbies in those early days did so in a passive way in order to use them in the most productive way they could for recreation, for military purpose, whatever they were, but they were trapped, in a passive way, and the horses, were not treated cruelly as they are now, certainly not the barbaric methods they're using to shoot the horses from the air, leaving, foals without their mothers for the dogs to kill the foals and the pigs to eat them. And there's just carnage right through the northern end of the national park with bodies lying in creek beds and waterways there. And, for people having to ride through those areas or as part of the recreational area for the likes of recreational riding groups, school groups, all of those have been deterred from going into that northern end of the park where a massive carnage occurred of shooting these horses. So, what I'm saying is that the way they've gone about this, firstly by corrupting the figures such as they're doing now, I mean, it is physically and biologically impossible for the numbers of horses to emerge from the figures were produced by National Parks and Wildlife Service back in November 24, where they claimed that at that stage there was between 2,373 and 5,117 estimated. It wouldn't matter if every mare had two foals, if there were no mortalities amongst the births, if every stallion and every male horse had a foal, it wouldn't matter. You couldn't possibly get to the numbers that they're claiming at the moment. And what this has done over this period of time also is corrupt the authenticity of the science that's involved in the debate.
0: Mm.
12: In other words, people have lost faith in the science that's being presented to the public because there are blatant damn lies being told.
0: But Peter, what's the damage? Tell me the damage which has made it so important for the culling to happen. What do they claim?
12: Let me come back to their claims that the horses are damaged in pristine alpine areas. There are no horses in the alpine areas. The alpine areas are above 5,500, 6,000 feet. There are no horses there at all. And many of the areas where the horses have existed over this period of 150 years are areas which have been mined, such as Kyandra, was a massive gold mine there. Areas where the Snowy Mountain scheme has been constructed, where there's roads, there's dams, there's the ski fields. There's massive human intervention in the environment. And the horses do wander in amongst the construction site at Snowy 2, and they're still there. There's some horses about there now. But these horses don't do any damage. And I just say to you, Luke, that in 2003 and 2020, the massive fires that went through those areas because of Oscar National Park, both massive fires, the areas that were not burnt were the areas where the greatest concentration of Brumbies were. And there's a reason for that. There's three elements to bushfire. There's ignition, there's oxygen, and there's fuel. There's only one of those three you can remove, and that's the fuel. If the fuel is removed, you reduce the intensity of the bushfire. And the scientists of today and those involved in this public debate simply will not accept that equation. And it's real. I mean, I was a fire control officer myself. I know this. And I know those who have called upon to go and fight the fires in the Kosciuszko National Park, particularly in 2020, would tell you that areas where there was less fuel, less intensity, and it's safer for the firefighters to do something about it. You know, the Brumby has been an asset in a number of ways in the mountains, not the least of which was the early days of the use for military purposes, but also the entertainers. People come from all over the world to my business to see the Snowy Mountains Brumby. And at the opening ceremony of the Olympic Games in 2020, it was 2020, the theme was the man from Snowy River and the Australian horseman and all of those things which we're culturally proud of.
0: Yes.
12: And here we are now shooting the very essence and of this cultural pride.
0: Yeah, it's wrong. On every level. I can tell you from the feedback I'm getting, but people are just, they can't accept that that's the way we deal with it. What do you make of this fertility plan?
12: Well, the fertility plans have been used in the United States, and like anything else, will be abused by those with a political agenda. And what's occurred over there is that those who are involved in the conduct of these trials and also the introduction of them in some areas was that they selected the trials eliminating the very best quality horses first. Mm. In other words, the fertility trial would work on the basis of injecting a serum into the mares, yep, to reduce their fertility and also into the male horses,
0: yep,
12: to reduce their quality. But what would happen is that to try and reduce the quality of the horses and therefore their attractiveness to the public, is what they were doing was eliminating the best horses first. So there's a political agenda there at every angle when you're using these sorts of trials. But look, there's no necessity for it. Like, there's no necessity for it. The horse numbers are down now in the retention areas to the bare minimum. And had the legislation, which was repealed by the Labor Party, had the legislation been allowed to exist and for the community management plans to be put in place where people with experience, such as myself and others, were allowed to get involved in the management of the horses, then the numbers would never have expanded the way they did. And can I say the only reason that the horse numbers did get to the state they were at, and there were too many there, and we agreed with the culling process in a humane way, is that they banned the young people and the young people who went up there running horses and catching brumbies. It was a cultural thing to do. It was something which was, expected of young people to go up there and catch some of the horses. They banned it. So they banned us from going up there catching horses, which would have kept the numbers down.
0: Yeah.
12: And so the intervention of the National Parks and Wildlife Service and the bureaucracy were the cause of the problem and the numbers expanding. That was the cause of it.
0: Yeah.
12: So, what I can say to you is that they need to get back to the truth and give some credibility to the science. The science is being corrupted by lies. The horse numbers are being wildly exaggerated once again, and Penny Sharp needs to take a hold of her department, and particularly those who are feeding the information, such as the Invasive Species Council, who seem to be hell-bent on supplying any number of lies that they can.
0: Yeah.
12: And that's where it's coming from. And that's been then exacerbated by the likes of the publications in The Guardian, the ABC.
0: All that predictable stuff, yeah. Look, Peter, let's keep in touch over this because and you and I have spoken about it for years, but this really hits a note with our listeners and perhaps we'll seek some clarification from government on the issue. We might talk in another couple of weeks because that aerial culling, I think, begins in a few weeks' time. And I'll put to you what perhaps the minister and others put to us. But for now, Peter, I've got to keep moving on. I thank you for your time. Always good to talk to you. And for a rising 82-year-old, you knock it out of the park every time we chat. Thanks, Peter.
13: Coming up on Sydney's Best Breakfast, a new bill to be introduced to Parliament to protect biological women in the Sex Discrimination Act. 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
13: 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He's going to war with Anthony Albanese over bracket creep. That and plenty more. Let's talk
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0: If you've got a question about your home, some renos, stuff you're doing yourself, 131873, because Simon Stevenson's here to give you a hand. When he's not here, you can see his brilliant work at simonshouse.com.au. And today, Simon joins me with an issue he discovered through the week. In fact, I had an episode with a few years back. Hello, my friend.
21: Hello, mate.
0: Nice to see you. Nice and it's to see it's you. Important of knowing what cabinets you need in your wet areas.
21: Yeah, absolutely. Look, I was in a quite an expensive house this week, $5.5-6 million house. You'd say that's pretty expensive,
0: wow.
21: Wouldn't you?
0: Yeah.
21: Now, bathroom, walked into a bathroom, and there I noticed all the bottom of this cabinet was all swollen, pulled the drawer out, and it was made of MDF. Now, MDF is a man-made product which is almost like sawdust. Apply the glue and compressed.
0: Yeah.
21: And it's not designed for wet areas. Slightest bit of moisture and it just expands and swells. You know, the problem we've got is you go and buy a cabinet. If you don't, if it's made somewhere, look, I'm going to say if it was made in China and they're using MDF, you can't tell just by looking at it. You can't. It's, you've got to know what you're paying for and making sure that you're getting quality products because, you know, this is a big cabinet. It was quite expensive, I would imagine.
0: Yeah.
21: So now I've got to get in there and replace that. And if you go to your local hardware store and you go and buy a stick of skirting board or some architraving or something like that, unless if it's pre-primed, you can't tell just by looking at it whether it's MDF or whether it's pine or it's a hardwood.
0: Yeah, so how do you work that out?
21: Well, you've got to read what the label says, where you're buying it from, and check to see what it is. Make sure it is, if you're using it in a wet area. I mean, I'm not a big fan of MDF anyway. I mean, it's good for, you know, a couple of things, but for skirting boards, if you've got a hardwood timber floor and you're mopping the floor or anything like that, you're done for, you know?
0: Yeah, yeah.
21: If you've got it on an architrave where you've got a bathroom the other side and a bit of moisture comes out,
0: yeah,
21: it's done for. So.
0: We got a new vanity for our bathroom at our old place, and it looked schmick.
21: Yep.
0: Bought it online. It turned up, and you know, you don't look closely at what it's built out of. I mean, it just looked like timber. By the way, 131-873 to have a question for Simon. You're welcome to join us right now. 131-873. So we installed it.
21: Yep.
0: And about a month later, there was a problem with the plumbing, so there was a leak.
21: Yep.
0: And then a month after that, the drawer was so swollen, you couldn't open it.
21: Yeah. Yeah. And it's surprising because, you know, even a lot of kitchens these days are made out of timber that the cabinets that aren't designed to be around water. Yeah. And if you've got your kitchen sink and you've got your flex hose in there and it bursts, bang, it's gone.
0: Yeah.
21: You know,
0: yeah.
21: So really important. Do your homework. Try to use something, you know, or buy something that is quality.
0: Yeah.
21: Because otherwise it's going to be a mess later on.
0: I noticed in another cabinet we bought the timber, it might have been, it wasn't ply, it was a particle board, but it was green.
21: Yep.
0: What does that mean? Have you seen that before?
21: Yeah. So, there's lots of different things out there. There is waterproof stuff. There's, you know, but it's a matter of reading instructions of what there is. Now, I will say one thing too. Our friends at Norglass do have a product called Norseal. Now, if you can paint, Norseal onto MDF or any other sort of timber like that, it will make it 100% waterproof.
0: Norseal.
21: Norseal.
0: Right. Which, trying to make a lame joke about a seal, but I can't. No, I can't do that. Damn it! Let's go to callers. Good day, Peter.
21: Hello, Peter.
1: Hi, guys.
0: Hi, mate.
1: Luke, love the show. Simon, love the segment.
0: Thank you, mate.
1: What I've got a small property west of Crookwell, and I've got extreme temperatures, so like 44 degrees summer and -6 in winter.
21: Yep.
1: Probably I didn't do it the right way, but it's a cedar clad outdoor patio setting.
21: Yep.
1: And it's not been painted, coated, treated with anything.
21: Yep.
1: What would you suggest I could treat it with to make it not fall apart?
21: Okay. So cedar, look, I am a big fan of the Sikkens products on cedar. And I usually use two coats of their HLS and then three coats of Filter 7. It is a lot of coats. It's five coats, but it comes up beautiful. Yep. And on an outdoor setting will look amazing.
1: Yep.
21: And I will tell you that I've done a house in it, and because I ran a product called Fix All Crystal around all the joints, which is a clear, sealer the last two coats, I got 14 years out of that product before I needed to recoat. And that was on a western side of a house.
0: Jeez.
21: So amazing. Right. Amazing. So if you seal it all up and make sure that the timber's well, good and solid with a lot of coats, you'll get a lot of life out of it.
1: Where would I find these people?
21: Okay, so Sikkens products, you can get at any hardware store, any paint store, they carry it. So you want HLS.
1: No worries.
21: HLS is the base coat, so two coats of that and then three coats of Filter 7.
1: All right, thank you so much.
21: You're very welcome.
0: Good on you, mate. Thanks a lot for listening. If you need to be reminded of those things, give us a call here and we'll fill you in. What is Fix All Crystal?
21: So it is a product from a company called Sudol, and it is like, okay, it's almost like a silicon, but it is paintable. So, and it is crystal clear. So what I did was I put three coats of the Sikkens on.
0: Yeah.
21: I ran the Fix All around all the joins. so moisture could not get in, and then I put two more coats on. So what it's done is it stopped even humidity getting into the timber, because what happens is moisture gets into timber, and then the sun hits it that tries to draw that moisture out, and that's when products fail.
0: Right. Right.
21: So it stopped all that.
0: Okay, back with more questions for Simon right after this.
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6: Now up north at Kringai Chase, the earlier accident involving a bicycle on Macars Creek Road has now been cleared. All lanes are open and things have settled down up there. West Pennant Hills, look at that truck broken down and stuck and conked out. In the North Connects Tunnel off-ramp to the M2. Now we're sitting in lane one facing westbound towards Bella Vista. If you're heading that way, watch out for him. Captain Cook Bridge, of course, is still closed in both directions between San Susi and Tarrant Point due to the fatal smash this morning. Investigation team is still on site. Diversions are in place. I'm Dennis Lee on 2GB.
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0: Okay, Simon's here answering your home improvement inquiries. Our next caller is Dawn. Hello, Dawn.
24: Hi, thank you for taking this call.
0: Pleasure.
21: Thank you, Dawn.
24: We've got a 20-year-old house and we live in it, of course, and we've got ducted air. Two of the square vents in the ceiling, the air vents, they've moved, leaving a gap of about half an inch. What's the best way to secure them?
21: Okay, well, it depends on the vents and how they fit to the ceiling. Some of them have little clips that clip to the gyprock, Some of them are screwed into timbers. So it's a matter of getting up onto the ladder and looking at how they're secured to that gyprock or to the framework that's up inside the ceiling and whether they were done correctly. You should just be able to slide them back across and hide that gap if they're just loose. And then you could run a bead of, like no more gaps around it and it would hold it in place. That would work if you can do that.
0: Yeah.
24: All right. Do we need someone in to help? We're an older couple. My husband's in his 80s, so on the ladder, it's a bit of a concern.
0: Yeah,
21: you probably do. A handyman should be able to do that. So hire a hubby or something like that. Just if you give them a call, get somebody to come out, or if you've got a grandson up on the ladder, that can just slide that across and just move it.
0: Yes.
21: That would work out really well.
0: There you go, Dawn. Get the family busy. Thank you for calling. Leon, hi.
4: How are you going?
0: Good, mate.
21: Good. Thank you.
4: Hey, look, I'm just popping down to Bunnings in a minute, and I've seen they've got HD foam rollers and they've got the fluffy, hairy rollers. What's the best roller to use for a wet water-based paint inside?
21: I use lamb's wool. 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That's all I use when I'm painting inside. But that's a full size roller. We're talking like a 270 roller. And lamb's wool's the way to go, but you do pay for it. It's like $35 for a roller, but it cleans better. It holds more paint. You get a better finish out of it. But if you're looking at smaller rollers, like the little tiny ones, then you can go with a microfiber roller.
0: Right. And for oil paint, what should you roll that with? Or it doesn't matter. It's paint is paint.
21: Yeah, look, no, you need to, if you're doing oil base, you want the really fine, either a microfiber or they do, mohair and things like that in a really, really fine sort of low nap.
0: Yeah. That's so best. When do you use that spongy stuff, the foam
21: I
0: roller?
21: I don't often use the spongy.
0: You don't believe in the foam roller?
21: No.
0: There are Leon Lambswool, mate. Thank you, Steve. Hi.
5: Good morning, gentlemen.
0: Morning.
21: Good morning.
5: Just a quick question about black mold. So on the shower screens at our place, like the mold is on the edges of the glass and it's like it's got into the glass and whatever we put on it, we just cannot get rid of it. Have you got any recommendations to get rid of this mold off the corners of the glass?
21: Okay, so if it's got into the glass, there's a very good chance that the glass is laminated glass and it's got between the two sheets. My suggestion is try some vinegar. Vinegar will kill mold. If it doesn't come off and it's not on the outside of the glass, it's got between the two panels and there's nothing you can do to get rid of it. You have to replace the glass.
0: Bummer. Sorry, Steve. Sorry. Now, the Captain Cook Bridge is open northbound. It remains closed southbound. Stuart on the text, looking for a recommendation for a company to fix a shower recess where the waterproofing has failed and is now leaking. Someone on the website?
21: I don't have anybody for bathroom renovations for that sort of thing.
0: Right. Who would you go to?
21: Look, I mean, you've got to get a good bathroom company if you're going to do a full bathroom renovation. If you just want to fix that up with like a Tile Rescue or something like that, I have used Tile Rescue. They'll go through and they'll redo all the grout and the silicon, and it will get you through a few years that way without having to redo the whole bathroom.
0: Right. And this one, I live in Tasmania's Tamar Valley, outdoor wood-fired barrel sauna treated by Q-Tech CD50. You heard of that? It works
21: yes,
0: a treat,
21: I have. Yeah, no, Q-Tech's a good product. It's just with it, you've got to wait a few days between coats.
0: Right.
21: So it's a little bit time-consuming.
0: Simonshouse.com.au. Thank you, my friend. I'll see you next week.
21: Cheers. Thank
0: you. That's Simon Stevenson.
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9: Now, I'm just looking at pictures of the Captain Cook Bridge. It looks to me like there's traffic on both sides heading north and south at the moment. We'll keep you across that. In the quiz for Origin tickets, here's question two. What fruit is a common colloquial term for a $50 note? Eh? What fruit? Common colloquial term for a $50 note. That's question two. One more to come. News is next.
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10: It's 11 o'clock. Good morning. I'm Toby Goff. Australia's fuel security is remaining stable despite a slight drop in petrol reserves. The nation currently holds 43 days of petrol on hand, which is still 5 days clear of the levels seen during the recent Iran crisis. Diesel stockpiles have grown by 2 days over the past week, hitting a milestone 38-day high under current tracking frameworks. Energy Minister Chris Bowen today announcing two more shipments on top of the 48 confirmed for Australian ports.
11: 50 million litres of diesel that will be delivered to Kwinana as a buffer for Western Australia in coming weeks and months, and 50 million litres more of jet fuel.
10: Investigations are continuing into a crash that claimed 3 lives in Sydney South. Police confirmed a 42-year-old man fled from officers during a welfare check at Gaimia Bay before crashing his car into a Toyota Camry on Rocky Point Road in Sanssouci. He died at the scene along with the driver and passenger of the Toyota, who are yet to be formally identified. The United Nations has released $60 million in emergency funding as a deadly Ebola outbreak spreads through the eastern provinces of the Congo. While 82 cases have been officially confirmed, the World Health Organization warns the true scale of the epidemic is much larger. Criticism is growing after a reported rise in feral horse numbers forced the state government to greenlight reproductive control trials. Estimates reveal the Brumby population has nearly tripled in Kosciuszko National Park over the past year, causing severe damage to alpine vegetation. But former state MP Peter Cochran has told Luke Grant he's sceptical of the validity of the government's figures.
12: It is physically and biologically impossible for the numbers of horses to emerge from the figures were produced back in November 24, it wouldn't matter if every mare had two foals. You couldn't possibly get to the numbers that they're claiming at the moment.
10: Aerial shooting programs are set to resume next month, with remote darting of a contraceptive vaccine from the ground and helicopters is also being tested. A cohort of 21 Australian citizens is en route to Australia after being evacuated from a Syrian refugee camp overnight. The group, consisting of 7 women and 14 children, is expected to arrive in Sydney and Melbourne next week. And the country's peak psychiatry body has launched new training to help address youth mental health issues. Government data shows teenagers aged 12 to 17 are the highest users of specialised community mental health services. And the RANZCP says psychiatrists can now dedicate their careers to that age group. To finance, the Australian dollar is buying 71.32 US cents.
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10: Melbourne has failed to make it a three-peat after conceding a half-time lead and losing their eighth game of the season. The Storm were left helpless against the Bulldogs in the second 40, who went on to claim a 30-20 victory. Coach Craig Bellamy admits it's a story that's growing all too common.
13: It's nothing new, to be quite honest. Our second halves have been really poor. Not quite sure why. I wish I was.
10: The Brumbies proved too good for the Waratahs, taking a 21-14 Super Rugby win at Moore Park, a win also for the Crusaders over the Chiefs, 36-32. Australia's Oscar Piastri has qualified fourth for the Canada Formula One Sprint, and Pep Guardiola has announced he's stepping down as manager of Premier League club Man City at the season's end. It's 11:04. That is the very latest in news and in sport.
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15: First of all, the Captain Cook Bridge is now open in both directions between San Susie and Tarrant Point after the fatal smash this morning. Investigation team have just left the site. Diversions have been lifted. Surrey Hills got a car broken down on the distributor and Bondi Junction exit. Now he's in lane one facing southbound. West Pennant Hills, that truck is still broken down and conked in the North Connect Tunnel off-ramp to the M2. Now, he's in lane one facing westbound towards Bella Vista. And, of course, Victoria Pass closed in both directions due to the ongoing bridge repairs. I'm Dennis Lee on 2GB.
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10: Cloudy with a very high chance of showers in the late afternoon. Winds southeasterly between 15 and 20 kilometres an hour. Heading for a top of 22 degrees in the city, 18 in the west. Looking further ahead, showers increasing tomorrow with a high of 22. Similar conditions on Monday and Tuesday. Right now in town, it's 19 degrees. The same in Penrith, 20 in Bankstown and Campbelltown, 18 Gosford and Lucas Heights, 16 Terry Hills. I'm Toby Goff. 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
8: Okay.
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9: Good morning. Thank you for tuning in. Nice to be with you. 131-873 is the open line number. We'll get to Leith Van Ontelen in a moment or two. My conversation with Peter Cochran in the previous hour on Brumbies has certainly got a lot of people interested. We'll speak to a caller, in fact, three of them in a moment or two, but a 48-year-old Queensland man has been arrested by Queensland's Joint Counter-Terrorism Team over allegations he encouraged acts of violence against political institutions. Now, the ABC reports the man was charged after officers searched a property in Bowenville outside Dalby after the man allegedly uploaded a number of concerning posts to an encrypted social media site. He's been charged with one count of using a carriage service to menace, harass or cause offence. The maximum penalty is 5 years imprisonment. The team includes officers from the Queensland Police, the AFP and ASIO. Now, I'm told the man will face Warwick Magistrates Court this morning. So we'll keep an eye on that developing story. Look, Mark Morey in the telly is Sydney's best crime writer, in my opinion. He makes a point today that it was only a matter of time before one of the myriad of Sydney's gangsters hiding overseas would die in a hail of bullets. And he says there are dozens of major crime figures, many with contracts on their head, who live in Dubai, Malaysia, Lebanon and other parts of Southeast Asia, believing they're safer there from being knocked off or arrested than if they were back in Sydney. And he says the bad guys had better think again after the execution of the senior leader of the so-called, he says, coconut cartel, Lorenzo Lamalu, at a seafood restaurant in Vietnam overnight. He says the warning signs that it was coming were there when it was rumoured two gunmen were waiting for Muhammad Little Crazy Hamzy outside a restaurant in Malaysia last year, but he gave them the slip and went out a rear exit. For the past 12 months, he says a self-proclaimed crime syndicate called the Coconut Cartel has been targeting the Alameda crime network businesses, family homes and associates with drive-by shootings and firebombings, releasing videos and posts on social media boasting they were coming for them. There seemed to be little return fire from the notorious crime family until now, he says. The Alameda network, he says, does its bragging in bodies. Some of the underworld, he writes, are saying that Lamalu was hit because he ripped off some Albanian drug dealers, or he was with Asians who were the real target. No one in Sydney, including the cops, believes that. But there are people in the underworld not convinced it was the Alamedines and that Lamalu was with a local crime figure who was the target. And he says there was a time where Aussie fugitives felt untouchable from the long arm of the law or an assassin's bullet if they were overseas. But the world, he says, is shrinking, and so are the hiding places. There are at least five Sydney crims currently overseas who have bounties on their head here in Sydney who may now be feeling a little nervous. As Morey puts it, the question is, who will be next? You used to see this stuff in movies shot overseas. Probably poor use of shot there, but that's where you saw this. And now the streets of Sydney. And they reach the streets of Vietnam, it would appear. Let's go to the open line. Hi, Annie.
19: Oh, hello, Luke. Look, I must say, first of all, I really love your style of broadcasting.
9: Thank you.
19: It's refreshing and it's got some humour in it as well. But look, I want to thoroughly endorse Peter Cochran. I have been a horseman for a long time. I use the term horseman because that's what they say. And I have lived with horses. And one thing, apart from his biological evidence, is the fact that an unshod horse does not really do much damage to anything at all. I mean, I've had them in my front garden. just wandering around picking at the grass, and their feet do not do a great deal amount of damage.
9: Well, that's a good point you make. There's not people going around the Snowies with boxes of horseshoes waiting to find a Brumby not doing much and then going up. It's a good point you make, I have to say.
19: And I must say too that the fact that it's ideological, they're supposedly now an invasive species and devastating the purity of what they think is a national park.
9: Yeah.
19: And I just can't bear it, and I think if Kelly Sloan doesn't marshal her troops, they've lost my vote.
9: Well, that's a good thing we can put to the opposition leader at some point. And thank you for calling.

0: to stay in touch with you. Can we, cause I want to talk to you again. Gee, you filled in some gaps there. Thank you for what you're doing and thank you for, you know, jumping on the phone so we can get a bit more information from people that actually know because you're actually there and have been around this for so many, your family for over a century. Lisa, stay there so I can make sure we've got some details to follow you up with. And, yeah, we were taking this further. Don't worry about that. 19 after 11, we'll talk to Leith next.
1: 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Got something you want to say? You're in the right place. 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
2: Now, if you're flying this morning, the M5 will give you a good run from the M7 all the way down to the main tunnel. There's the airport all clear. The Captain Cook Bridge is now open in both directions between San Susie and Tarrant Point. Diversions have been lifted after that fatal accident. At Surry Hills, got a car broken down on the distributor and Bondi Junction exit. Now he's in lane one facing southbound towards Moor Park. Got delays back to Art Gallery Road trying to get around him. Expect roughly 7 to 8 minute delays trying to get through there. I'm Dennis Lee on 2GB.
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10: Common sense ain't that common anymore. Seems common sense is past tense, just like the dinosaur. Political correctness has got a lot to answer for, 'cause common sense ain't that common anymore.
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0: Yes, from macrobusiness.com.au, the chief economist at the MB Fund and MB Super, Leith Van Onselen, is on the line. How are you, mate?
11: Good,
8: Good, thanks, Luke. How about yourself?
0: I am doing just fine. And the more that the days pass, the more this federal budget is being called out for what it is, the dishonesty and all the other stuff. And, wow, I don't know if Claire O'Neill was referring to you when she was talking about the financial bros a bit earlier in the week. I know that, you know, you probably haven't done some clever meme work or whatever it is that clever people do on social media, but she did say this, Claire, I know.
11: Does anyone else find it weird that a whole bunch of internet finance bros are suddenly concerned about renters?
0: Yeah, I don't know if you're an internet finance bro, but you're a very intelligent, highly educated economist who's entitled to have a view on this thing or these things without a federal minister who, frankly, we can't tell is telling the truth or lying, because that's become the thing for the current government, without them calling you out. Are you okay?
8: Yeah, mate, I'm fine. Look, I'm obviously very concerned about the renters, but I don't want to give Claire O'Neill, you know, any flowers or anything, but I do find some of the discussion around the impact on the rental market from these tax changes a little bit disingenuous. And honestly, the true culprit is not being addressed, right?
0: Right.
8: And I've been talking about the true culprit on this show for a very long time. Just this week, SQM Research, they released their figures on weekly asking rents across the capital cities, and they reported that their weekly asking rents have increased by 6.9% over the past 12 months. Now, that's obviously more than double wage growth, right? So it just means the rental crisis is getting worse. And SQM Research Managing Director Louis Christopher, he told the AFR that he expects the yearly rate of rental increase to go as high as 10% per year. So that means we get a double-digit increase in rents, which is obviously bad. Cotality's also, reported recently a massive uplift in rental growth, and that comes after a 50% increase in advertised rents across the nation since the end of 2019. So that's added about $11,000 per year to the annual cost of renting. Now, that's obviously terrible, and it's happened. But this week we saw the Sunrise host, Natalie Barr. She basically ran a segment where she had Claire O'Neill on there, and I think it was Bridget McKenzie from the Coalition. Mm. And she basically attacked O'Neill for saying that that she's already getting reports of rents going up, right? So landlords increasing their rents as a result of the federal budget, which is literally only a week before when this segment aired, which is a bit ridiculous.
0: Yeah.
8: And the reason why I think it's ridiculous is obviously it's just been announced. Secondly, the federal budget actually quarantines, or I should say grandfathers, existing investors. So they keep the negative gearing, all that sort of stuff. And really, the reason why we've had this strong rental growth, and let's face it, it's happened over the last, 3 to 4 years with the full negative gearing and the old capital gains tax rules, is because the government has run an excessive immigration program. And that's basically pushed rental vacancy rates to historic lows, and it's driven rents through the roof. And over the first, 3 1/4 years of the Albanese government, 1,162 net overseas migrants landed every single day under their government. Mm. Now, that's around double the rate of the previous two administrations, and it's about it's nearly three times higher than what happened under the Howard government, and about four times higher than what happened under the Hawke Keating government. So we've had this massive upsurge in demand through immigration, and that's obviously put upward pressure on rents, because we've imported literally hundreds of thousands of new renters into the market every year, and we haven't had the houses for them, so rents have gone up. It's pretty logical stuff. Now, my biggest issue is the latest federal budget has actually upgraded net overseas migration by 55,000 from the December MIEFO and last year's budget. Now, that's 55,000 more people who are going to need homes.
0: I just want to pause on that so people understand this, because I've seen Jim Chalmers say on one occasion, oh, we've reduced immigration by 45%. And he was talking about, I think, coming off a ridiculous high, which was a ridiculous high on his watch. And they say, oh, no, we're cutting the numbers. So we get a forecast and it comes out in MIEFO. And that forecast now, we've had a budget, what happens to it? Are you saying it's now up by what, 55,000 people?
8: Yeah, that's right. So obviously, yes, it's fallen from, 45% or whatever. But that's from, it's fallen from Mount Everest to Mount Kilimanjaro, right?
0: Yeah.
8: Like, it's still historically high. And we're running a net overseas migration intake that had only ever been beaten once in Australia's history before the pandemic, and it had only just been beaten. And that was under the, you know, the in 2008, 2009, under Big Australia, Kevin Rudd.
0: Oh, yeah.
8: So we're still running this massive migration intake, which is projected to stay massive, historically high for a long time. And that's into a housing market that cannot build enough homes because we've had a massive surge in costs. Now we've got an oil shock on top of it, which is going to increase costs. We've got labour shortages. We've got high interest rates. And now we actually have falling home values, which makes it less profitable for developers to build homes. So we're going to have less supply going forward. And CBA has actually, released a dwelling construction forecast. And they've actually slashed their forecast in the period ahead because of the oil shock. And they now believe the government's going to miss their fantastical 1.2 million housing target by 315,000 homes.
0: By 300,000 homes?
8: 315,000, which is a 26%
0: miss. That's a quarter.
8: Yeah. Yep. Basically 26%. And so the reality here is, forget about the negative gearing and the capital gains tax changes, right? Those things are going to have minimal impact on the rental market. The thing that's doing it, that is causing the pain and has led to this massive increase we've had over the last several years, is that the government has imported masses of people into a market that is supply constrained and cannot build enough homes because costs have surged, interest rates are high, we've got labour shortages, et cetera. That is the fundamental issue here, Luke. And the thing about it is, and I've mentioned this previously, we got some data this week from Canada once again, and Canada slashed their immigration from mid-2024. And they actually had their first population decline since the Second World War last year. They actually lost 100,000 people because they cut immigration and they sent a whole bunch of temporary migrants home. And Canada has experienced 19 consecutive months of falling rents after experiencing similar rental crisis to us.
0: Yeah.
8: And as a result, the typical Canadian tenant is now saving about $2,000 a year in their rents because of these falls.
0: Wow.
8: And that just shows you that the solution here is forget about capital gains tax, forget about negative gearing. The government simply needs to slash immigration. That is the culprit.
0: And of course, Peter Malinauskas would be saying, "Well, who's going to wipe their bottoms?" Remember, he said that in the campaign when people dared to question the immigration numbers. I mean, this is not hard, which is why it's so bloody frustrating. And we talk about this every week because it doesn't have to upset people investing in business or people that want to invest in a home. It's just simple, but they don't get it. And when you dare suggest that you're a racist, and it just drives me absolutely nuts. Now we're breaking new territory today. We are the champions, my friend. I won't say anything, but this is a first time champion of the week. Who have you found?
8: I've actually found One Nation leader Pauline Hanson.
0: What?
8: Which, I know. So One Nation's leader Pauline Hanson, this week she announced what looks to be a very sensible gas policy.
0: Right.
8: So she's pledged to basically replace the petroleum resource rent tax on new projects. Now, the petroleum resource rent tax is an absolute joke of a tax, right? It's supposed to be levied on offshore or liquefied natural gas projects, et cetera, but it raises a pitiful amount of tax. So in the latest budget, That petroleum resource rent tax has only raised about $1.5 billion. Now, that's around half of what we raise in beer excise every year, which, given that we're the second biggest gas exporter in the world, I think we can all agree that that's ridiculous.
0: Yep.
8: And Pauline Hanson has proposed to basically replace that with a flat royalty. So I did some quick back-of-the-envelope stuff. Now, that if we simply put a royalty of $1 per gigajoule on our gas that's exported, we raise about $4.5 to $5 billion a year. So already that's way more than what we get currently. Pauline Hanson also wants the government to take an equity stake of about 30% in new offshore oil and gas projects. And in exchange, companies would get a rebate on their exploration costs. So I guess taxpayers would pick up some of the costs of exploration.
0: Mm-hmm.
8: She'd also approve gas projects much quicker as a result. And with taxpayers having 30% share, we then have the power to be able to direct gas into the domestic market when we need it. So we ensure that we have surpluses, we have lower gas prices. And Hanson says the policy is going to encourage more exploration and ensure taxpayers receive a fair return on the resources. So it's sort of been modelled on Norway's approach, whereby Norway raises a ton of money from their oil and gas sector because a lot of it is partly government-owned. And as a result, the Norwegians benefit from their gas export success. Now, obviously, the devil's going to be in the detail here, but this is the sort of revolutionary policy, Luke, I think Australia needs.
0: Yes.
8: One that, A, encourages more exploration. I think we should drill, baby, drill. We need more supply. But it also gives Australia direct stake in these projects and more control over gas supplies. And will ultimately mean that we raise more revenue, but we also have more control, so we have more supply. And I think this is an absolute winner here, although obviously the devil's going to be in the details, but in principle, this is an absolute winner.
0: Wow. When news filters through to the One Nation people, including her Chief of Staff, James Ashby, and Pauline herself, and Barnaby Joyce, and Corey Bernardi, when they hear that Pauline has become the champion of the week in this treasury of common sense, mate, they will be popping champagne bottles, not just in Yeppoon, but all around Australia. We've broken some new ground today, you and I. Have a good weekend.
8: Thanks, Luke.
0: Good on you. He's a ripper, isn't he? Leith Van Onselen.
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0: 21 to midday it is, 131873. G'day, Peter.
16: G'day, Luke. Always interesting to hear Luke's point of view. I certainly agree with him that it's Labor's housing crisis that's being caused by bringing in 2 million extra people. That mass immigration is really affecting everything. It's, we're running out of schools, hospitals, and critical infrastructure, and especially houses. So it is the case that, Labor's overcooked housing crisis, including their lies on capital gains tax and negative gearing, are overcooking the housing market and leading to the worst quality of life we've ever had. I disagree with him on a gas tax because that would potentially destroy the housing industry, and we need self-reliant energy. We have 1,000 years of gas under our feet, and we need to tap into that.
0: Yeah. All right, Peter, thank you. I think you and I would agree on a lot of things as well. And I think to take your point further on population, sometimes you get a leg up. What I'm suggesting here, and I know Leith has, is I'm suggesting our leg up is Canada. You don't have to reinvent taxes or make yourself out to be a lying politician, even though you might be a lying politician. You just have to, that worked there. You can reflect back on previous Labor governments that played around with capital gains tax or taxes around housing. Then had to, pull the pin on that idea two years later. I mean, it's not difficult. Not difficult. Thank you for the call. 19 minutes to midday. It is 131873. Annette on the email says, your interviews criticising the official surveys of wild horses in Kosciuszko National Park, they need to read and understand the official surveys of wild horses, not cherry-picked numbers to make cheap headlines. Your station gives too much attention to headlines rather than substance. All right, Annette, well, I'll probably at the end of the show just, find myself a quiet corner and just allow that to wash over. And hopefully when I come back tomorrow, we can be just a little bit better. G'day, Luke. Dave on the text. G'day, Dave. Trust you well. Tim Mander. It's all in his genes. You may know his relative, Jerry. Good on you, Dave. Yes, thank you very much. G'day, Luke. I'd never vote for Pauline Hanson. I don't think she should be the champion of the week. All right, Margaret. Well, the champion doesn't have to be someone you vote for or even someone I vote for. And you're entitled to that opinion. Again, when I'm in the small room just contemplating how to be better, I'll take that on board as well. Would we need massive infrastructure growth if we didn't have massive immigration? I think Terry, I understand the question and it provides an answer. Now we'll get to Domain and our real estate chat in a moment or two. But first, I haven't played any John Farnham music for a while on this show, and that's terrible. We'll sort that out for you right now. Here he is, Jack.

0: That is John Farnham. That's Freedom. Up next, we'll talk real estate with Alice Stulls from Domain.
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2: Now, if you're coming into Sydney from the Gong, you'll make good time on the M1 or Picton Road with no accidents or breakdowns reported so far this morning. Alfords Point, though, got a car broken down and stuck on Alfords Point Road. Now, he's halfway between the river and Fowler Road. Now, he's in lane one facing southbound towards Lucas Heights. If you're heading that way, watch out for him. At West Bennett Hills, a truck still broken down in the North Connect Tunnel off-ramp to the M2. He's in lane one facing westbound towards Bella Vista. Once again, please watch out for him. I'm Dennis Lee on 2GB.
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3: Yes, indeed. Time to have a chat to Alice Stoles, the National Property Editor at Domain. This is going to be very interesting this weekend. G'day, Alice.
5: A very good morning to you, Luke. It's a big time in property at the moment, isn't it?
3: We're seeing numbers
5: bounce around everywhere at the moment.
3: Yeah.
5: Rightly so, but people have never been more interested, understandably.
3: So clearance rates last week weren't flash, and I guess what about the numbers for this weekend? Have they lifted a little? Where are they?
5: Yeah, well, Sydney has over 1,000 auctions taking place today, Luke, and Brisbane has 114. And when we look at what happened last weekend, they really, really softened substantially in Sydney last week. Off the back of around 800 auctions, the clearance rate came in at 49% in Sydney. Now, I think we've talked in the past, Luke, we've seen it in the 60s, sometimes it wobbles down to the 50s, but to come in at 49% really shows, I guess, just what a sort of tension there is at the moment between buyers and sellers, and that lack of confidence that many buyers are feeling. And in some instances, sellers aren't meeting the market where it currently is, which means those properties aren't usually transacting.
3: It's only been a week since the budget, but there'll be people looking for a trend here. Anything emerging in your eyes? What are you thinking?
5: Look, I think what we're seeing, and I certainly saw this at the auctions we covered last week, was you could already feel that lack of input at an auction of an investor in the market. And what I mean by that is, you know, maybe buyer numbers were offered two or three less at a normal auction, but what it did do was sort of give first home buyers a little bit more free rein. Now, of course, even amongst first home buyers, there's still stiff competition. So this is not a cure-all that suddenly first home buyers are feeling like they've got a pep in their step and feeling fantastic, because they're still completely stretched. And they're also staring into the barrel of, you know, potentially further interest rate rises for a fourth time this year and the months ahead. So it just took out a little bit of that sort of tension at auctions. But I think the trickiest time at the moment, though, Luke, is these sellers who have sort of gone to market, and even if they have adjusted their expectations, just not sure of what's ahead. But then we are still seeing deals get done. You know, I think one of the top sales in Sydney last week was this $12 million house that sold at auction in Strathfield. So it's this sort of strange contrarian market. While many people are finding it incredibly tough, some people are still putting their head down and doing what they need to do to get things across the line. But it's just very uncertain times. So it'd be interesting today, based on those high auction volumes in both Sydney and Brisbane, how the market pulls up tonight, Luke.
3: Yeah. All right. Gold Coast apartment. Is this right or a misprint? $49,000 annual strata fees going under the hammer.
5: Can you believe this? So this apartment in Surfers Paradise is going to auction in a couple of weeks. Now, it's a one-bedroom apartment, and it has no reserve set at the auction, which means the highest price bidder will essentially get the house. But the caveat here is, and when it comes to property, the devil is always in the detail. The body corporate fees are, as you said, nearly $50,000. But despite that, the agent has had over 220 inquiries when I spoke to him a couple of days ago. I guess because there are so many opportunists who are there and who could probably swallow for a certain amount of time those incredibly high strata fees of $50,000. But I guess if you get it for a song, perhaps they could justify that in their own mind. But It's pretty extraordinary. And you know what? Look, that market, we've got that area around there, particularly in Surfers Paradise, is just white hot. The growth that area has seen over the past few years is absolutely second to none. So it's really interesting to watch how that market in, you know, all around the Gold Coast is going to kind of weather this storm at the moment of what we're seeing with potentially a lack of investment going into that market in the form of investors.
3: Gee, you've got to ask yourself, what? 49,000. What have they got to do with that joint? That's amazing.
5: Indeed. And it's often the challenge, isn't it, when it comes to apartments or units. What puts people off is the body corporate, the strata.
3: Yeah.
5: Because, of course, there's a whole political thing going on in buildings, and they often can be quite complex for people. But just a rule of thumb is always do your due diligence to understand the why behind something. And in this case, I'd say it's the body corporate fees that's making that a no-reserve auction.
3: Yeah. Now, there's a bargain of the week in Balmain.
5: I wanted to tell you about this, Luke. Now, this little flat here sold last week for $679,000. Now, the price got on it was $610,000. A lovely little flat, one bed, one bath in Arthur Street, Balmain. There are around seven registered bidders at the auction last week. It sold to owner-occupiers, I hope first home buyer owner-occupiers. And this property last sold for $312,000 20 years ago. But just an interesting example, I think, of if you can, you know, poke around, really sort of go beneath the surface of the market, there are some bargains that do remain, and I hope a little bit of a silver lining for people that even in those sort of very desirable inner city areas such as Balmain, if you're willing to make a compromise on the property type, you know, not a house, I know, but it is a unit, it could have been a good opportunity for somebody.
3: Yes, and at the end of the day, you say, well, where do you live? I've got a place in Balmain. You don't have to tell anyone anything else. It's just on the
5: license.
3: You've
5: got a postcode with cachet. That's right.
3: Have a great weekend. Thanks very much, Alice. Lovely to chat.
5: Thanks, Luke.
3: Good on you. Bye-bye. Alice Stoles from Domain.
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6: First time I took my now wife of 35 years out was to the Black Stump. I was 18.
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6: She was 17. Yeah. And I walked in and the waiter pulled the chair out and I sat down in the chair. He said, I think that's for the lady, mate.
0: The Continuous Call Team. 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
3: Now, don't forget the quiz today. We've got tickets to Origin 1. Now, you might be listening to me here in Brisbane on 4BC and thinking, you know what? I could get a sneaky trip organised down to Sydney Town and go to the game and watch the Maroons win. That could be you. Or you might be in Sydney going, oh, go and watch the Blues lose again. Well, you're going to say, put these Queenslanders away. State of Origin Game 1, Wednesday, May 27 at Accor Stadium. You'll get a double pass if you win the quiz today. Three questions demanding three answers. Beauty Nuke Day today because it's John Newcomb's birthday. I told you earlier, how old is John Newcomb? That's question one. Question two, what is the fruit we associate with the $50 note? Eh? And question three, arachnophobia is the fear of what animal? Now, we will not accept the answer arachno. Don't call now. We'll do it after the news next.
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20: Good afternoon, I'm Sarah Wiedersehen. Police have revealed a high-speed triple fatal crash in Sydney South occurred after a driver sped away from a welfare check. Officers went to a Gymea Bay home early this morning to check on a 42-year-old man who immediately fled the scene in an Audi. A short time later, the speeding Audi hit a concrete barrier on Rocky Point Road in San Suzy, rolling over and landing on top of a Toyota Camry, killing all three involved. Acting Superintendent Graham Hibbs says the injuries sustained by those in the Toyota have slowed identification efforts.
21: It was a horrific scene. Unfortunately, at this stage, we have been ardent. We can't formally identify them at this stage. We are looking into a number of inquiries, and we're working through that at the moment.
20: Australia's diesel stockpiles have reached a three-year high of 38 days of supply following a two-day increase over the past week. While petrol reserve dipped slightly to 43 days, Energy Minister Chris Bowen confirmed the nation's fuel security remains stable and sits well above levels recorded during the peak of the Iran crisis. The World Health Organization has upgraded the Ebola risk assessment within the Democratic Republic of the Congo to its highest level. Suspected cases have climbed to nearly 750 alongside 177 suspected deaths. A 48-year-old Queensland man is due to face court today following an investigation into extremist online posts. Toby Goff reports.
22: The Joint Counter-Terrorism Team arrested the Bowenville man yesterday, alleging he used an encrypted social media platform to encourage acts of politically motivated violence both in Australia and overseas. He's been charged with using a carriage service to menace, harass or cause offence, which carries a maximum 5-year prison sentence. Federal and state authorities say they'll continue to act early to disrupt violent ideologies online. Toby Goff reporting.
20: Pauline Hanson's One Nation could win as many as 59 seats if a federal election was held today. New Redbridge polling shows the result would force Labor into a minority government and take out the coalition in all but three seats. The biggest surge would be in Queensland. British police are reviewing an allegation that a woman was taken to a royal address for sexual purposes as part of their probe into Andrew Mountbatten Windsor. The investigation stems from documents released under the Epstein Files Transparency Act. Mountbatten Windsor has consistently denied all allegations of wrongdoing, including claims of sexual abuse. An experienced Queensland teacher has been banned from the classroom for 5 years following a series of racially prejudiced and sexualised incidents. In finance, one Australian dollar is buying 71 US cents.
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20: The AFL's all-time games record will be broken today. Jordan Tunbridge reports.
1: Collingwood legend Scott Pendlebury will make his 433rd appearance at AFL level this afternoon. The 38-year-old surpassing Brent Harvey's record set 10 years ago as the Magpies face the Eagles at the MCG. Coach Craig McRae hinting Pendlebury will start on the field after being controversially rested last week. He'll wear 12 different commemorative jumpers throughout the match, each bearing a gold number 10 on the back. About 90,000 fans expected at the home of football to witness the milestone. Jordan Tunbridge, Melbourne.
20: And the Warriors are gearing up to take on the bottom-ranked Dragons tonight, while the Sea Eagles will look to go in a 3 in a row when they host the Titans.
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23: Now heading up north at Lake Haven, a smash involving heaps of vehicles on the highway and a hard close. Now that's affecting northbound traffic towards Doyleson. Got delays back to Wallara Road. Expect 5 minute delays there. At Alfords Point, that car is still broken down on Alfords Point Road, now halfway between the river and Fowler Road. He's in lane one, facing southbound towards Lucas Heights and West Pennant Hills. That truck's still broken down in the North Connect Tunnel on ramp to the M2. He's in lane one, facing westbound towards Bella Vista. I'm Dennis Lee on 2GB.
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20: Cloudy with a very high chance of showers this afternoon. Southeasterly winds between 15 to 20 kilometres an hour. Showers increasing tomorrow with a high of 22 degrees. Looking further ahead, showers Monday and 22, more showers Tuesday. Right now in the city, it's 19 degrees. It's 21 at Bankstown, 20 at Campbelltown, 19 in Gosford, 20 at Penrith and 16 in Terry Hills. I'm Sarah Wiedersain. There'll be more news at 1 o'clock on your news leader, Sydney's 2GB.

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13: Now, just Helen quickly saying, Luke, is the Captain Cook Bridge now open in both directions? Helen, the answer you're looking for is yes. But has anyone seen anyone from the continuous call team in here yet? Aren't they Shire folk? Some of them are really, you know, Shire folk. Listeners in Sydney will know what that means. Have they made it in because the Captain Cook Bridge was a problem? Is Big Man out there? He's okay. He's an exception. I'll clop him as a Shire bloke, but some of the others are themselves saying.
12: Grab the smelling salts, industrial strength if you have them, and don't forget the pickle juice, because it's time for Starstruck with Craig Bennett.
13: There are occasions, right back at you, sister, there are occasions where, and look, we put you on warning here, things are going to get willing, and today's a day. Pickle juice, cooking sherry, whatever it is, something firm to hang on to, because I reckon, Joan Collins' birthday today, I reckon her story is going to be just a little bit, well, next level. In part, if you don't know who Joan Collins is, this might help you.
14: Dominique, good evening.
15: Good evening, Alexis. I was sure you knew. This is a private party.
14: Oh, I know, and I wouldn't dream of crashing it. But I was dining in the gourmet room, and I wanted to give you a very special engagement present personally.
15: There is nothing I want from you, Alexis.
14: Oh, you'll want this, dear. Interesting man, your fiancé. Let's discuss him.
15: Surely you understand that I'm not in the mood to discuss Garrett or anyone else with you.
14: And does that include his so-called first wife?
15: Yes, that does include Jessica.
14: Jessica? Ah. Well, I think that I should tell you as a friend that there never was a Jessica. That your fiancé has never been married.
1: Oh, good God, Alexis. Do your lies never stop? Are you calling me a liar? Oh, I find that very amusing. Well, I suggest that you check it out with Garrett Boydston yourself, because he gives a new meaning to the word liar.
16: Alexis?
1: Yes.
16: I didn't thank you for your present.
1: It's he you should slap, dear. Not I.
13: Oh, my goodness me. I'm trembling all over. Trembling all over. There's so many lies in that, they could nearly be the front bench of the federal government. Oh, my God. Trembling, shaking I am. Here's Craig Bennett. How are you, my friend?
17: Oh, Luke. Wow. Luke Grant, I know. You know what's coming, don't you?
13: Oh,
17: you know,
13: yes, I do.
17: Heck of a roller coaster.
13: Yeah. Well, look, to be honest with you, I had a sneaky look at your notes because when I saw Joan, I'm thinking, please don't be Collins. And it was, I'm going, oh. And poor old Mick, who's already been in touch. Mick, today I'm going to need an oxygen mask. Well, you're going to need that and oxygen, Mick.
17: Maybe a hyperbaric chamber thrown in as well, Mick. You know, remember Michael Jackson used to lay in those when things all got too much?
13: Yes, yes.
17: 93 she is today, Dame Joan Collins, always glittering, always glamorous. And Luke, for those who don't know, you just heard some of Joan as the deliciously arch and brilliantly scheming Alexis Morell Carrington Colby Dexter Rowan. Yes, that character of hers on Dynasty, or if you're listening in America, Dynasty, was fond of a husband or 10, and also fond of a cat fight, and, of course, no end of bitchy barbs. As you just heard, there she was going toe-to-toe with the late, great Diane Carroll, who played, as I recall it, Dominic Devereaux, always fur-draped. I mean, Dynasty was the 80s super soap to end all super soaps. It featured Joan dripping in furs and diamonds and massive shoulder pads and teased-up wigs and elegantly spitting out vitriol, the likes of which we just heard. She arrived in the second season and basically turned what was a struggling series that was about to be axed, that was Dynasty, into this global TV phenomenon. So there is that. That just goes to show the way in which that character turned that show completely around. I'll tell you which Oscar-winning Hollywood movie legend was offered the role of Alexis but turned it down. Now, when she won a Golden Globe for her role in Dynasty, that was back in 1983, in fact, she thanked that actress for turning the role down. Look, her real life has been at times very much like Dynasty on steroids. She made her stage debut when she was 9. By the time she was 17, she'd signed her first British movie contract. By 21, she's starring in her first international movie, which was The Land of the Pharaohs. And by 22, she's off to Hollywood. Now, she shared a flat in Hollywood with her younger sister, the late Jackie Collins, of course. She was one of the best-selling authors in the world, the queen of the bonkbuster, they called her, because her novels were so racy. Jackie was 4 years younger than Joan, and they shared a very famous two-time Oscar-winning lover, though I hasten to add, not at the same time. Jackie had him first, Joan had him second, and you might be surprised to hear who that was. Now, in the 70s, when Joan's career had slowed, she starred in two, they call them softcore porn movies, that were in fact movies based on two books by her sister Jackie. The first was The Stud, and then came The Bitch. And then in the 80s, virtually broke, Joan takes on the role of Alexis in Dynasty and becomes one of the world's top-earning TV stars of the day. She was raking in around about $120,000 US an episode, meaning she was taking home $3 million per season. Now, this was in the 80s. She then brazenly peeled off for Playboy magazine to commemorate her 50th birthday. That was 1983, and there was the 12-page spread. And I've got to say, I just refreshed my memory of this morning, Luke. It's there for all the world to see. And there is Dame Joan at 50, daringly allowing glimpses of her perky bosom to be seen in the pages of Playboy, for which she was paid $100,000.
13: Yeah.
17: And look, then there were the husbands. There were five of them. According to Dame Joan, one drugged and date raped her. Most of them cheated on her. One was, in her words, a stultifying bore, so poetically put. The other a drug addict and a con man. And she's now married to Percy, has been for the past 24 years, and they are super happy. In fact, she says, Percy is the absolute love of her life. He's 32 years her junior. And then, of course, into the mix, I mean, a very impressive list of very famous lovers, from Harry Belafonte to Ryan O'Neill to Warren Beatty, who you're going to hear apparently wore her out in the boudoir.
13: What
17: I love about Dame Jo, yes, wore her out. He wanted Nookie an eye-popping number of times a day. And
13: wow.
17: She said, I know, virtually wore her out. What I love about Dame Joan is she tells all, Luke, in her books, in interviews, in her sell-out stage shows. And look, speaking of telling all, she recently revealed her secrets to looking super fabulous in her 90s, 93 today. It includes avocados and doing the splits, and I mean all the way down. I'll detail that further. In her life, it's been so big, she's written not one, not two, but 8 memoirs, that's so far.
13: Goodness.
17: 6 books on her health and beauty secrets, 6 novels, starred in 75 movies. And I've got to say, she's got this rip-roaring movie co-starring the always incredible Isabella Rossellini coming very soon. Look, she does not stop. I've got to say, if she can still do the splits all the way down at 93, it'll let you know. So strap in, Mick, yes, the hyperbaric chamber, whatever it takes, this is going to be one heck of a wild ride. And I must say, Dame Joan Collins wouldn't want it any other way.
13: No, and no one will tell her story better than the great Craig Bennett, who returns after this.
18: The show is called Love on the Spectrum, and Michael Theo is one of the stars. Lovely to meet you.
19: Hello, Ben. Thanks for having me.
18: Where have you come from to be here today?
19: Wollongong.
18: Great part of the world.
19: I suppose it is.
18: You're not bagging Wollongong, are you? My mum's from Wollongong.
19: So are my parents.
18: Are there qualities you're looking for in a partner?
19: Yeah, there is. Someone who's easygoing, someone who's older than me.
18: You like older women?
19: Yep. For a number of reasons.
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13: Craig Bennett's here with the life and times of Joan Collins. I bet when she met you, I bet she said, "Where have you been all my life?" Did she?
17: No, she didn't, as a matter of fact, Luke. No. I don't know what it was. I very clearly didn't flop her mop. I didn't pepper her snapper or coconut her Lamington, obviously. Yeah. But I can tell you where it was. I remember where we met, 2011.
13: Tell me.
17: The State Theatre in Sydney. Right. And she was doing her one-woman show, and there was sort of like this little VIP assembly afterwards behind a roped-off area, and I was lucky enough to be invited. She was absolutely divine and wonderful. I mean, of course, we know it's all wigs and rubber bands, but by God, she assembles herself beautifully. She really does. 93 she is today, yeah. 82 years in the biz, and she was born Joan Collins, that's it, in London. Her mum was a dancer. Dad, Joseph Collins, was one of London's biggest theatrical agents, Luke, and he looked after the likes of Shirley Bassey and the Beatles and Tom Jones and all sorts of luminaries. Jackie Collins was Joan's younger sister by 5 years, as we know, because we talked through the life of Jackie Collins. She passed away in 2015 after a breast cancer situation. And Joan has a younger brother, Bill Collins, not the late, great Mr. Movies, Bill Collins, who was a property agent. Bill is, I think, about 80 now, still with us. And she also has a half-sister, Natasha, from when her dad married somebody else. So, look, to showbiz, it was obviously in Joan and Jackie's DNA. Remembering, Jackie Collins actually began her life in showbiz as an actress and was very critical and thought she was lousy, and so she hopped out of it and started writing and went on to become one of the world's best-selling authors. I think she sold something like 500 million books all over the world. Look, to Joan, 9, she made her debut on stage, so that's 82 years in the biz. 17, she signs on with the Rank organisation. That was a big British film studio. Her first movie was as an extra back in 1951. It was a Diana Dawes, Sid James movie called Lady Godiva Rides Again, where Joan played a beauty contestant. She went on to appear in a whole bunch of British movies, usually playing the sultry sirens, and to the point where she was dubbed the bad girl of the British movies. And then in 1954, so she's 21, the American director Howard Hawks signs her on for a movie called The Land of the Pharaohs with Jack Hawkins. And then her career just really soared from there. In 1955, she made her Hollywood movie debut in a flick called The Virgin Queen, where she was given equal billing with Betty Davis and Richard Todd. And if I remember correctly, when Joan was doing her one-woman show at the State Theatre, where I saw her, I think she said that Betty Davis was awful to her during the making of that. Look, then she went on to make The Girl in the Red Velvet Swing with Ray Milland and The Bravados with Gregory Peck and Seven Thieves with Edward G. Robinson. She made a Bing Crosby Bob Hope Road 2 movie. It was The Road to Hong Kong. And, in fact, she was in line to play Cleopatra in that 1960 movie epic but lost out to Elizabeth Taylor. And then in the 70s, she made two movies, as I mentioned when we started, based on her sister Jackie's rather racy novels, The Stud and The Bitch. And now, those movies were deemed almost pornographic, softcore is the term. In The Stud, she's seen naked on a swing, and the critics howled, "What have you done, Joan Collins? You used to be so fabulous." But, you know, Luke, the movies took millions at the box office, and they catapulted Joan back into great stardom because she'd gone through a bit of a slump, as I guess everyone does from time to time, and she was in a bit of a slump. Maybe that's why she took on those movies of her sisters. And anyway, then along came Dynasty, and the rest, as they say, is history. Look, to her torrid, and I've got to say tumultuous, private life. She's been very candid about all of this. Hubby number one was an Irish actor, Maxwell Reed. They were briefly wed in the 50s. She was 17. She reckoned she'd not been deflowered by this point. He was 31. Joan claims he drugged and date raped her, which is why she married him, out of guilt and the fact that that's what she thought she should do. She was very naive in many respects all the way back then, by her own admission. She revealed in one of her books how she was a big fan of his, but he turned out to be this vile, abusive drunk who tried to pimp her out for $20,000. I mean, or this woman has been through a lot in her private life. You're going to get that very clear. Next up, she married the British actor-singer Anthony Newley. Now, they wed in, I think it was about 1963, had two kids together, Tara and Alexander. Jones says he was a serial cheat, seriously could not, as they say, keep it in his pants, which drove her to terrible despair. And then obviously the divorce courts in the early 70s. Next up, she wed an American record producer, Ron Cass. Now, they had a daughter, Katie, together. Well, it turned out that Ron became this hopeless drug addict and basically drained her bank balance. So you've got that. So there's the third divorce. She then marries a Swedish pop star turned playboy by the name of Peter Holm. Now, they wed in the 80s. He was 13 years her junior. He was blonde. He was handsome. He loved all the hype about being married to Joan because by now she's a superstar as Alexis on Dynasty. He would pose by her pool in a very skimpy leopard print swimsuit. He took over managing her career. Well, it didn't work out. She later revealed he was rude, demanding, abusive, would throw plates at her. A year into their marriage, she wanted to have it annulled. This was 1986. Couldn't be annulled, so they wound up divorcing. But he, according to Joan, turned their divorce into this spectacle, dishing to the tabloid lurid details about their love life. He claimed that Joan was Alexis on Dynasty. It wasn't acting at all. What you saw as Alexis is what he reckons the real Joan Collins was like, a cold, calculating B-I-T-C-H of the super variety in real life. He picketed her Beverly Hills mansion, remembering she was a massive star at this point, so he was trying to bring as much humiliation and embarrassment to her. So he was picketing her Beverly Hills mansion. He tried to romp off with millions of her dollars. Joan branded Peter a dullard and a total bore, both in and out of bed, and said their drama in their marriage made Dynasty look like the Waltons. So you can imagine how bad it really was. And then she wed hubby number five, Percy Gibson. Now, he's a born in Peru, a theatre director. Now, they met when Joan was starring in a play that he was producing in San Francisco and directing. They wed at Claridge's in London in 2002. And Dame Joan describes Percy as essentially the love of her life. Now, she says after four disastrous and expensive marriages, that one of them almost wiped her out financially, she vowed never to marry again. And then into her life romps Percy. She says of their 32-year age difference, who cares? They're as happy as can be. They remain madly in love. Look, I've met Percy, and he is a total gentleman, Luke. He dotes on Joan, who dotes on him. When you see the two of them together, you just know it's the real deal. I know years ago there were all these rumours floating around that, you know, Percy may be gay. Joan actually tested that because she sent him out one day to get some mascara or something, and he came back with lipstick. So he didn't even know mascara from lipstick, and that to her proved that there was nothing to those rumours. Now, over the years, she's had romances with some of the world's most famous men, and she's kissed and told. It's all in her books. When her sister Jackie came to live with her in Los Angeles, Jackie was, I think, 15 at the time. She'd been this wild child in the UK, and her parents said, you're going to boarding school, or you can straighten up by going and living with your older sister, Joan, in the US, because Jackie wanted to become an actress. And back then, Joan was, she really was on the straight and narrow. Well, Jackie had this scandalous romance with Marlon Brando. He's the two-time Oscar winner that they shared, but not at the same time. Jackie was 16, I think, at the time. That's why it was such a scandal. And then it was Joan that went on later to have a romance with Marlon Brando as well. Now, Joan also had a wild fling with Warren Beatty. She detailed all of this, having fallen pregnant with their child, but ended that pregnancy feeling the fallout of being an unmarried mother, and all of that would have could have really damaged their careers. Their romance ended, though, because of his cheating. She reckons Warren was an absolute demon between the sheets, demanding nookie up to seven times a day. So we go from there to Ryan O'Neill, Larry Hagman, George Hamilton, Dennis Hopper. She said Harry Belafonte was an absolute dreamboat. In the 90s, she was embroiled in this very weird lawsuit. She'd done this $4 million deal to write two novels for Random House Publishers. And the publisher deemed the manuscripts, when Joan turned them in, unacceptable. And they wanted their $1.2 million advance back because, you know, when you do a book deal, you get paid money in advance to kind of tide you through writing the books. And then when you deliver, you get another portion of the money, and then when the books are published, you kind of get the rest of it. Well, they wanted their advance back. Lawsuits flew. It was quite the scandal at the time. Joan's lawyer stated all Joan was contractually obligated to do was submit the manuscripts. The contract did not say they had to be acceptable. So in the court of law, Joan won the case. She got to keep the $1.2 million advance, and she scored a $1 million compensation on top of that as well. So look, to the here and now, Luke, she's got homes in London, Los Angeles, a villa in the south of France, which I guess is where she is most likely right now. That's where she'll be celebrating her 93rd birthday. It's almost 3:45 in the morning over there right now, so I don't think she's blowing out the candles on the cake quite yet or popping the champagne corks. She's still working. Last week she was at the Cannes Film Festival promoting a movie she's just made with Isabella Rossellini called My Duchess, where she plays Wallace Simpson. Remember the American socialite who married King Edward VIII and he abdicated the throne? Look, it's quite the story because this evil lawyer kind of wormed away into Wallace's life and left her destitute. So we've got that movie coming out. She doesn't stop working. I mentioned at the start her beauty secret. She reckons she's had nothing surgically done, no matter what you read or think. She hasn't tried Botox once, hated it. Yes, she wears wigs. She reckons it's good genes, a good diet. An avocado a day is her secret, and she remains active and flexible. Flexibility, my darlings, is what she says is the key to a long life, and she reckons she can still do the splits, and I mean all the way down.
13: Goodness me. Yeah, did you say that Percy is still around?
17: Oh, yes. Percy, her hubby, is very much still around. They're happily married, and as I say, 24 years of marriage, which I think, Luke, is more than the combined length of time she was married to the four previous husbands combined.
13: Wow.
17: Yep, wow. It is a wow. She's a very nice lady, I have to say. She looks $1 million.
13: Yes.
17: And she's always got a story to tell, pulls no punches, and is quite the dame, as they say, in every way.
13: When Percy and Dame Jones were in Sydney, Dame Joan was in Sydney.
17: Yes.
13: I'm told there was a time where Percy went missing. Anyway, it turns out that they went looking and they found him in a china shop where, oddly enough, Percy was just standing there pointing at the porcelain.
17: Oh, surely he wouldn't have been. I knew it was going to be a journey, Luke. And you know, when your journeys begin, you never know where they're going to end. And there it was.
13: Yeah. Anyway.
17: Percy pointing at the porcelain. China shop. I love it.
13: Have a great weekend, mate. Lovely work.
17: I love it. And you, thanks, Luke. Catch you next week.
13: Righto. Bye-bye. Isn't that terrific? Craig Bennett, the life and times of Joan Collins. I love the fact that she says, I've had nothing done. And that's okay. But she's 93 and she just made a movie. Astonishing. Now, the quiz, we'll do that next. We'll get someone in here from the Shire to talk about the continuous call team and plenty more after this.
2: 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Got something you want to say? You're in the right place. 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
3: Let me tell you, up north at Lake Haven, the earliest smash on the highway has now been cleared. All northbound lanes have opened and things have settled down up there. Just a quick update too. The Captain Cook Bridge is open in both directions. Police have left the scene after that fatal smash this morning. Traffic is moving well over the bridge in both directions. At Carlton, two cars smashed on the highway and Westbourne Street has just been cleared. And at Alfords Point, the earlier breakdown on Alfords Point Road has just been cleared too. All southbound lanes towards Lucas Heights are now open and things are settled down out there. I'm Dennis Lee on 2GB.
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13: Quiz time here. If you'd like to play, you know what to do. 131873. Three questions. Come on. Origin tickets up for grabs today. Speaking of Origin and all things rugby league, continuous call team after the news. A couple of games today. The Dragons at 5:30 and the Warriors. And then Manly do battle with the Titans at 7:30. Mark Levy will call that first game, the Dragons and the Warriors. And he happens to be next to me right now. How are you, Mark?
27: Hello, Luke. I've been listening to your sledging of the Sutherland Shire, to which I've received numerous phone calls from real estate agents in the Shire saying, why don't we get Luke Grant to make the move down to God's country?
13: Oh, really?
27: You available?
13: Well, apparently, according to some listeners, I have to firstly become a tosser. Well, that's what they're saying. Now, you live there. You don't have to be a tosser to live there, do you?
27: No, I don't
13: It's appalling.
27: I think you've got to be a tosser to live at Cronulla. That's where Gallen and Big Man live, yes. But I'm in Sylvania, which is like a very nice area.
13: So the Shire, we've got this Shire straight for listeners out of Sydney. The Shire, you can break the Shire down into really...
27: Be careful, you're on the Central Coast, my friend.
13: I know. Well, I'm happy to. I'm just a man of the people. Just a battler doing my best. That's all I am.
27: What's the best thing about the Central Coast?
13: It's not in Sydney.
27: You know what I found always interesting? My relatives live at Tascot.
13: That's where I live.
27: Well, mate, you've got to be on the last two carriages to get off at the train station at Tascot.
13: I know.
27: What's going on there?
13: Well, it's not a very big platform. Chris Minns, get busy.
27: It's not a very big joint.
13: Bigger station.
27: It's a very nice area, Tascot.
13: Well, yeah.
27: You're on the water there. Very nice.
13: Yeah, yeah. It is nice. Yeah, well, I really like it.
27: How many bedrooms? Can I come and stay one weekend?
13: Yeah.
27: Okay. We'll have a party in the spa.
13: We'll have a party in the spa. You can stay in our bedroom. And we can talk all night, swap stories.
27: No, I'll be right.
13: No, it would be good. We can just, because we're very similar. We've got the same job. We'd have all sorts of things to say to each other. We could gossip about work.
27: No, let's not do
13: that. We could talk about our colleagues.
27: Believe it or not, when I'm not here, I don't like talking about work.
13: Really?
27: No.
13: We could talk about our colleagues. We could say.
27: No, times have changed. We've moved on. We don't talk about colleagues. No.
13: We used to knife colleagues. Yeah, now we just talk about them.
27: True. Now we just out of their face.
13: Good luck with Origin on Wednesday. That must be a thrill, mate, is it?
27: Yeah, last year I was a bit nervous because, somebody asked me this the other day, actually. They said, how do you feel sort of calling the football?
13: Yeah.
27: And they go, I consider this to be the ultimate compliment. They say, when we listen to you call the football, it's a mix of Thirsty and Hadley.
13: Yeah.
27: And I said, wow, well, they're two of the greatest commentators we've had on radio. And It's nerve-wracking because you don't want to stuff it up. It's the pinnacle of rugby league, state of origin, but my job's just to sort of paint the picture and describe it, and yeah. I look forward to it on Wednesday night.
13: We can't wait to hear you. So the Dragons and the Warriors, someone tipped, the Dragons can't beat the Warriors, can they?
27: No. Although Piggy will tip them. To their credit, they showed a bit more fight last week, the Dragons, and they had the big centre of excellence unveiled this week, so who knows what'll happen, but the Warriors are a good football side. They're second on the ladder for a reason.
13: Yeah, exactly right. Mm. Righto, mate, we'll hear you soon. Good to see you. Bye-bye, Mark Levy.
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13: 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The quiz today. John Newcomb is 82. A $50 note is a pineapple. Arachnophobia is a fear of spiders. We had a very excited Athena from Padstow, who we spoke to briefly before the phone system just said, "That'll do." Just like my voice is doing with me now. Enjoy the continuous call team. They're next, and we'll be back here in the morning at 9. Okay? Take care. Thank you for listening. Bye-bye.
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3: Good afternoon, I'm Sarah Wiedersehen. The Energy Minister has confirmed the Albanese government is preparing for potential fuel rationing as a worst-case scenario as the Middle East conflict drags on. It comes after the International Energy Agency declared oil markets would enter the red zone by August. The country is currently operating at level 2 of the National Fuel Security Plan, which asks people only to buy the fuel they need. Australia currently has 43 days of petrol in reserve, which is down one day on last week's update. There are 38 days worth of diesel. Mr. Bowen says it's only prudent to prepare for the worst possible situation.
17: Not envisaging fuel rationing as being likely. Obviously, we've developed a four-stage plan with the state. We're currently at stage two. That's prudent. You know, this is a volatile world, and it's prudent that the government enters into planning for the worst-case scenario.
3: A 48-year-old Queensland man has been charged by the state's joint counter-terrorism team over comments he allegedly made online. Authorities allege Alexander Kent Wadsworth made posts encouraging politically motivated violence. He's due to face court today, charged with one count of using a carriage service to menace, harass or cause offence. It's been revealed a driver who crashed his speeding car, killing himself and two others in Sydney South, was fleeing police conducting a welfare check. Officers had been called to a property at Guymere Bay after receiving reports of a mental health incident. The 42-year-old fled the scene in a white Audi before officers could speak to him. A short time later, the Audi rolled over a concrete barrier and into the path of a blue Toyota on Rocky Point Road. An investigation into Andrew Mountbatten Windsor is being expanded to include other potential crimes, including sex offences. Nine's Europe correspondent Josh Bavis explains.
20: Andrew Mountbatten Windsor has been under investigation for misconduct in public office since his spectacular arrest on his 66th birthday 3 months ago. It relates to his time as trade envoy between the year 2001 and 2011. Now Thames Valley Police has confirmed that investigation has expanded. It's understood potential sexual misconduct and abuse of position are now active avenues of inquiry. Police also confirmed they had already spoken to a number of witnesses. Andrew Mountbatten Windsor has previously denied any wrongdoing. The release of more Epstein files in the US earlier this year showed he had shared information with Jeffrey Epstein during his time in that position. The police investigation was announced within weeks of the documents being made public. In the West Midlands, Josh Bavis.
3: And police are searching for a five-month-old baby boy missing from Sydney's west. In finance, one Australian dollar is buying around 71 US cents.
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3: Interim Dragons coach Dean Young has closed the door on his side's encouraging performance against the Panthers in Magic Round. The winless Red V pushed ladder leaders Penrith all the way before losing 28-6. Going into tonight's clash with the Warriors, Young says his side need to keep improving.
22: The Penrith performance is gone and it'll mean nothing unless we put in the same sort of effort against the Warriors. That's the reality.
3: Later today, the Sea Eagles host the Titans. In AFL action, the North Melbourne Suns clash gets underway this hour. Later, Geelong meet Sydney, Collingwood challenge West Coast and Port Adelaide come against Carlton. And Sydney FC face Auckland FC in the Men's A-League Grand Final in New Zealand tonight. That's the latest news and sport.
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4: Now, if you're flying this afternoon, the M5 will give you a good run from the M7 all the way down to the main tunnel. At Kensington, though, got a car broken down on Southern Cross Drive near the airport tunnel. He's in lane one facing southbound out of the city towards Bexley. At North Sydney, take care. City bound through the lane changes on the freeway at the West Street overpass. Victoria Road, absolutely struggling city-bound between Lions Road and the Iron Cove Bridge. Average speed 25 k's an hour. Lions Road also struggling up to Victoria Road. I'm Dennis Lee on 2GB.
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3: Cloudy with a very high chance of showers, most likely later this afternoon. Southeasterly winds between 15 and 20 kilometres an hour. Showers increasing tomorrow with a high of 22 degrees. Looking further ahead, showers Monday and 22, more showers Tuesday. Right now in the city, it's 20 degrees. It's 19 at Bankstown and Campbelltown, 18 at Gosford, 18 at Lucas Heights, 19 in Penrith. I'm Sarah Wiedersane. There'll be more news at 2 o'clock on your news leader, Sydney. 2GB.
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31: Picked up by Watson. Watson, that's a little kick in behind them. Was he onside? Toya's got it. Toya out by Cody. Cody scores in the corner. 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
33: Well, there's a clip that happened again. Big Mum might not like this story, but anyway, I met this Queensland couple yesterday. They're quite a very, very nice couple, actually. They said, oh, Gal, the Twitter Queensland line, we loved it back in the day. He goes, but you know what? How do you think we feel? I said, well, what do you mean? He goes, both our parents are born in Tasmania.
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35: From Ross, I'm listening in far north China in a place called Shenyang, a city of 14 million. We're a country of 27 million there. He lives in a city of 14 million.
36: Say g'day to Kim for us.
35: Who?
36: Kim.
35: Who's Kim?
36: Isn't it Kim Jong-un?
35: That's North Korea, you idiot. It's another country.
36: That's one of your best.
2: The Continuous Call Team, thanks to McDonald's, Harvey Norman, Aria Homes, Tui's New, Brighton's Lawyers, Honda, Drug Alert, Sonali, Arrow Transport, Jack Daniels, Milwaukee Tools, Power Bay, Ram Trucks and Lowe's.
35: We're breaking new ground on this show. We've got a technician working with us, an engineer. He's a pilot with Virgin Australia and he's now looking after Josh Morris on the sideline. Can you believe this?
37: That's overqualified, isn't it?
35: I said, Captain, you can land planes in the fog and in the rain. And now you've got to deal with a former footballer on the sideline at Suncorp.
1: He's got me a neck pillow, but I don't have a neck, so I was like, that's pointless.
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35: Here's what do you do with your dirty undies and all that?
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6: Jeez, you must be having a big weekend.
1: A little one.
6: Yeah. 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
35: Hey, yes, good afternoon, ladies and gentlemen. Welcome along to another Saturday afternoon with the Continuous Call Team as we do it from the comforts of the Harvey Norman Interactive Studio as the countdown continues to the State of Origin opener on Wednesday night. We'll be there to bring you every exciting moment as New South Wales takes on Queensland, and we will check in with the two Origin camps throughout the afternoon, Hamole Olakau'atu from the Blues and Trentley Arrow from the Queensland Maroons. So looking forward to catching up with them and finding out how things are going in the build-up to the big game on Wednesday night. Of course, Thursday in the NRL, the Dolphins beat the Raiders by 30 points to 22. The Bulldogs last night snapped their five-game losing streak to beat the Melbourne Storm by 30 points to 20. 5:30 this afternoon, I'll broadcast the game between St George Illawarra and the Warriors, that game coming in from Cogra. And then later on tonight, Mike Pearsall and Josh Morris on deck for Manly and the Gold Coast Titans. As always, we'd love to hear from you. The number to call, 131873. 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And just before we get into it, I had a conversation with the Rugby League Players Association boss, Clint Newton, this morning, just to find out what we can do as a rugby league fraternity and as the Continuous Call Team to support Jai Arrow, who this week announced his premature retirement from rugby league through a diagnosis of motor neurone disease. And if you saw the interview conducted by Danica Mason on Nine News this week with Jai, it's just heartbreaking. Heartbreaking, we're all thinking of him. And one thing that rugby league does better than most is we wrap our arms around those in their hour of need, and we'll continue to do whatever it takes to support Jai Arrow with the battle that he has in front of him. So, Jai, if you're listening, we're all thinking of you, mate, and please know that everyone in the game is right behind you. And again, I want to support what Tom Burgess has floated, and we have one of the betting organisations has Try July, where every try that scored, they make a donation to charity. Well, Tom's floated the idea of a Try July for Jai, which I think, one, has a great ring to it, but two, would make a real difference in raising money, raising awareness for this insidious disease, motor neurone, which has claimed so many lives. I have a connection to it through a dear friend of mine, Christy, who lost her dad to MND. It's just, I said it last night, it is a bastard of a disease. Let's welcome the Continuous Call Team. The big man is here, Mark Piggy Riddell, Paul Gallen. Afternoon to you boys. And Daryl, Jai Arrow is one of our favourites. Every time we talk to him, such a good fella, and you know, he's got a real tough road ahead of him, mate.
10: Yeah, he has. It was terrible news. Good afternoon to you, Levy, Gal, Pig, all our listeners. Yeah, I must admit, I was sitting at home and it was hard, wasn't it? You know, and I think about the time he's got ahead of him, and it's not going to be easy for him. But I mean, what a bloke he is. You know, I was just thinking, you know, our mates at Garlow's Pies, I've got another one. Buy a pie for Jai.
35: I like it.
10: You know, I'm just thinking they'll come on board. I'm sure everyone's going to come on board and try and support him. And the best way to support him is probably financially, isn't it?
35: Yeah.
10: You know, he said he's going to, you know, try to do whatever he can to find a cure for it. It's bloody hard. You know, and the fact that, you know, like I spoke to him probably 5 years ago now at a Deli M, and we had a few beers after the night. He was such good company. And it's just sad, you know, to see that he's struggling with his speech now. So, you know, it must have been affecting him for a fair while now, I would think. I mean, you probably know better than I don't know. But
35: yeah, and you know, the hardest thing for anyone going through this disease, and my understanding of MND is your body's fine. Oh, your mind is fine, but it's your body that shuts down.
10: Yeah.
35: And we could see on that news coverage the other night how it's affecting him. Gal, you lost one of your dear friends to MND.
11: Yeah, last year, a dear friend of mine for many, many years, bit of a mentor to myself, and passed away from MND late last year. And, Yeah, to see what he went through. He lasted 5 to 6 years. In
10: a family girl? Did he have family?
11: Yes, yes. He's got three young kids or younger kids.
10: Terrible.
11: And, yeah, look, it's just so sad to see what they go through. And all I can do is wish Jai all the best. And, yeah, it's not easy. As you

0: and just private lunches with him. And he seems like a really good guy. Look, I'd like to think Jai's in touch with him somehow. And but my friend done a fair bit of I suppose stuff, which was just testing type stuff. He was willing to do whatever he can. I heard Jai say the other day he's going to do the same sort of stuff. So hopefully there is something out there that can help prolong his life. He's got a young daughter, I'm pretty sure. So hopefully he can prolong his life as much as he can and live as normal as he can for as long as he can. And everyone just gets behind him and help him. It's as I said, I've seen it firsthand what it does to someone. It's just a, it's shocking, honestly.
1: This is a little of what Jai said during the week.
2: I want to do everything I can. Any trial, any medication that, you know, will maintain me for as long as possible. I want to inspire as well. I want to inspire other people.
1: No, he's going to inspire, all right, to Jai Arrow. And I thought Wayne Bennett also said some beautiful words about a bloke who he first encountered a lot younger than he is now and just at 31 with an MND diagnosis. Here's the South Sydney coach.
3: He deserves all the accolades and all the support that he can get because he has a battle on his hands. He knows that. And he also knows that he won't have to do it by himself. Everybody gravitates to him. He's got a great calmness about him and got a fair bit of common sense about him as well. And he's always trying to get the balance right. He's always trying to be that best guy he can in the team and around the players and the club. So yeah, there's no one here would find it. It's very hard to find a knock on Jai. Very hard. I'm not trying to find one, but, you know, it is a sad day. It's not what we wanted, but we've got it and we've got to deal with it with him and be there for him. So.
1: Yeah, and boys, like I said off the top of the show, you know, you guys have been involved in the game and I've been, you know, covering the game now for, 19 years. One thing that I have come to appreciate about the rugby league fraternity is that when someone falls on tough times, this game is better than any in supporting those who fall on tough times. Piggy, we've seen it time and time again. Off the back of my conversation with Clint Newton this morning, they're already thinking about things they can do to help Jai, his family as well. He's got a little girl. So, you know, we'll come together and do whatever it takes to support him, his family, to help, you know, to support him through this.
4: Yeah, and that's already happening, isn't it? Last night, I think J-Moz mentioned Budgie Smuggler.
1: Mm.
4: They're donating 100% of what they make over all their sales for this weekend. Is all going to Jai. I spoke to Glenn Hall from the North Queensland Cowboys this morning. He was saying at their game tomorrow, they run the 50-50 charity raffle at the ground. That's all going to that's all going to him as well. So people are already starting to get behind him and support him. And as you know, Levy, and as you just said, that everyone will get behind him in the rugby league community to make sure we do everything we can to support him.
1: Well, we're here for you, Jai. We're here for you, mate. And we're going to be with you for however long it is that you battle this disease, and we're going to be there to support your family long after it as well, my friend. We'll take a break, come back and talk some Origin football, but we wanted to start the show by dedicating the first 10 minutes or so to Jai Arrow off the back of this dreadful news this week as the rugby league fraternity comes together to support Jai Arrow. We'll break back with more.
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0: something's going to happen. So no, thank you.
1: The other person's got to be attached to you, right?
2: Are they, unless you've been trained properly to do it. But when you just go for a skydiving go, someone's attached to you. Yes, definitely.
0: You know what else we've got? We have got an Origin double pass to give away.
2: Hey, you know what else is a big one? You know, like, there's not just one shoot there. There's another shoot.
1: So in case the first one doesn't open.
2: So
0: You honestly think that if the first one doesn't work, the second one's going
2: to
0: work?
2: Yes, you'd like to think so. Look,
0: no way.
2: How much bad luck do you need for two not to open?
0: I want the first one to work.
2: Yes, I agree with you.
0: I don't want the backup. But just in case.
3: Yeah.
2: Just in case, rather safe than sorry.
3: But I do have an issue that you need to have two.
2: But just in case.
3: Well, there's obviously must be times when the first one doesn't open properly.
1: Well, how would you go if that happened?
3: No, thank you.
1: Could you imagine the rush?
3: I'm past that now.
1: So, hold on, but did you say you would do it when you were younger?
3: I would have done it when I'm younger.
1: And you would do it? You do it now?
2: Yeah, I'll do it now, yeah.
1: No, I'm out. No way.
3: Well,
1: I've got a big career ahead of me in the road.
2: You're 69.
1: So what? Does it matter?
3: When I was in when I was about 30, I went to Bali and me and my mate paid for five different jumps off bungee jumping.
1: You're talking about in the air?
0: Are you mad?
3: Bungee jumping in Bali.
1: In Bali, yeah.
3: That's what we did.
2: Leave me out of that.
3: We did a normal bungee with the legs.
1: Nah.
3: Then we did a bungee where you're attached at the back. Okay, so you could just run off and jump. Then we rode a push bike off it.
0: Oh.
3: And then we rode a scooter off it, a motor scooter,
1: so
3: like
1: would
3: a
1: you,
3: wah yeah, off the thing.
1: Would you rather bungee jump or jump out of a plane? If I had to do one of the two, I would do the bungee out of a plane.
3: I would bungee as well.
2: I've bungee jumped a couple of times already, but I've never been skydiving.
0: I've got a couple of mates who have done it, and they say, once you're up there, it's just so peaceful. I said, what?
2: Yeah,
0: peaceful?
2: I don't know about that.
1: You're in heaven, but die.
2: It's all about getting a rush. Like,
0: is it?
2: Well, that's what I'll be doing it for, an adrenaline rush, yes. That's what I'll be going
0: up
2: there for.
0: Well, we want to hear from you. Have you been skydiving? Have you had any issues? And would you do it? I wouldn't do it.
1: No.
0: I can't do it. I can't bring myself.
1: There's got to be a weight limit on it. I mean, we wouldn't be able to do it. Nah.
2: Well, I'm about 107, so that's pretty reasonably heavy, but
1: I'd have to say 120. I don't know what the weight limit is, but I reckon it'd be about 110.
0: What goes into it? Have you got to go through some sort of safety demonstration?
3: You do.
0: If you go on a plane, right, and they stand there and go, here are the exits and this is the safety demonstration, surely they put you through some sort of, training demonstration before you go up.
2: Yeah.
0: I'm getting worried just talking about it. All right, we'll take a break. We'll come back with your calls after this. Geez, the board's lit up. No surprises. Origin double passes to give away. We've got Manly passes to give away. We've got Origin. We've got Harvey Norman vouchers as well. So we'll come back with your calls right after this.
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0: Why do you say it's so disappointing?
1: What's the matter?
2: Why are you up, Andy?
1: I'm not up a heart. Mate, it sounds like you're disowning.
3: Do you rely on like Uber Eats then if Fanny doesn't cook too well?
1: No, I don't complain. One thing I don't do is complain. Look at me. I'm healthy.
2: You are healthy. You look pretty fit. Are you still training solidly?
1: Yeah, still training.
3: All right, 131873, the number. If you want to win the JD, the Jack Daniels pack, the Jack Daniels kit, the slides, the socks, the bucket hat, the stubby holder. There's also a chance of winning the Harvey Norman voucher, the double pass to Origin. We've got the Manly tickets if you want to go to the footy as well. 131873. So just quickly rattle them off again. You got the pad thai.
0: Chicken pad thai. Then I went the fettuccine boscaiola. Then I went the pork roast. Number two, the barbecue, the Australian barbecue. And then number one, the chicken schnitzel, fettuccine, bolognese combo.
3: I just thought of another one.
0: Cheese and sauce.
3: What about a casserole, like a four-hour
0: slow-cooked
3: casserole?
0: Very nice, but not in my top five.
1: Do you ever mix average? Do you ever mix up the chicken schnitzel bolognese combo with the boschiola combo? Because I would like
0: that. Would be a nice combo.
1: I'm thinking chicken schnitzel boschiola combo.
0: That would be a nice combo. That
2: you know what that is. No names. How good was that in the old days? Did you?
0: It's when still around.
2: You'd go there when you
0: mate,
2: were
0: we used to go to the Beach Road Hotel at Bondi years and years. This is when I was really young. I was about 17, 18, and have it there. Yeah. Outstanding.
3: You know where No Names is now? Erskineville Bowling Club.
0: Really?
3: See them? Yeah.
2: Still called No Names?
3: Yeah, I see them on social media. They've got the same meal, same cheese on the schnitzel, the pasta, everything
0: else. Bread.
3: Yeah, the bread that comes out. Yeah, make that all themselves. Great Italian family. All right, 131873, the number. We'll take a break. Other side of this, MG, but Piggy today's power rankings. Top five dinners. Geez, I think we're exhausting all of our options. We're now up to top five dinners. Next week, top five breakfasts. 131873, the number, your calls right after this.
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3: The Ginger Ninja who's working with us today, Paddy's just had pork chops for lunch. Leftover dinner from last night with veggies.
11: Pork chops.
3: Oh, yeah. Warmed up pork chops, no good.
2: Nah. You know what? I'm not a mad pork man. I'll eat a pork roast as long as there's crackling with it, but I'm not big on pork chop. I tell you what, I do love pork ribs. Do you like ribs, girl?
1: Yeah,
2: pork ribs.
11: Yeah,
2: pork
11: very best. Nice.
3: There's a few people here saying lamb shanks, the slow cooker lamb shanks.
1: Actually,
3: nice.
1: They're good. Actually,
3: not
1: bad.
3: Oh, geez, I don't know about this. Boys, top of the tree is a good old silver side with veggies and cheese sauce.
2: Anti-silver side.
0: Mm. Do you know, I like silver side.
2: What, hot?
0: Hot silver side, yeah.
2: I don't mind it cold on a sandwich or a roll, but I don't really like it hot.
3: What about homemade pizzas? Everyone's buying pizza ovens now.
2: Had that last night.
3: Yeah? What, did you make them yourself or just whack them in the oven, do you?
2: Lizzie had a pizza oven out the back, but there was a bit of drama.
0: How'd the dough go, big man?
2: I'm saying it off, so we did in the oven.
1: heavily overrated homemade pizza.
3: Why?
2: I like them.
3: No. I reckon in your, if you were to buy one, I reckon your family would love it because you got your little kids.
1: Little kids making it.
3: They'd love it.
1: Just go and buy it. Tastes better. Is better.
2: Where do you get it from?
1: I can't remember the name of it.
3: What about you? Tastes better, is better. No more debate.
1: Simples.
3: Simples. 131873, the number. Pea and ham soup's another one that people have voted for in the middle of winter. Beck has phoned through at Stanhope Gardens. Hello, Beck.
11: Oh, hey, Lee. How are you?
3: Good, thank you.
11: Love the show. Thank you for giving me a laugh every time you're on. I serve up a family favourite called Sausage Surprise.
2: Sausage Surprise, geez, that's
0: after dinner?
2: It's a family show.
11: I know, right, I know. It does get a laugh, so that's good. So it's sausage, gnocchi, red onion, and you put a bit of tomato pesto in there, and, yeah, everyone loves it. So.
2: Do you cut the sausages up into little pieces, like you could eat it with a spoon or something if you wanted to?
11: Absolutely. I just get the scissors because that's easier, and you just get those, which sounds really gross, but those long, thin sausages.
2: Yeah, they're not gross.
11: but yeah, you just cut down about an inch long.
3: Well, yeah,
2: beautiful,
3: thinking,
2: you know.
3: While you're talking about cutting up the sausages, curried sausages in a big pot's always a hit.
2: Yeah, I don't dislike them.
0: I like it.
2: I'd never have it, but I used to.
0: You don't have it? My boys love it.
2: My mum and dad used to make it a lot, or mum did, and I don't think Bev cooked many curried sausages.
3: Thank you, Beck. I'm going to throw another one in here. I was just thinking about it. If I get home after a long day and I just can't be bothered cooking, I find there's nothing better than a toasted ham, cheese and tomato a sandwich.
2: It's hard to beat.
3: Do you like just something
1: flapped out? Dinner, though.
3: Yeah, but just for dinner.
1: Yeah.
3: Just something quick.
2: Flapped out?
3: What's that?
2: Like pressed down, you know, those pressed down things, or do you just do them in your toaster?
3: No, I prefer the Jaffle ones.
0: Seal them.
3: Hard outsides.
0: Yeah, beautiful. Nice. Get the good crust.
3: Very nice. Thank you. 131873, the number. Brett's at Oakdale. Hello, Brett.
12: G'day, guys. You've got all the amateur meals so far. My favourite is hot smoked salmon. You pickle the salmon in brine and brown sugar. For about 3 or 4 hours, then you take it out and let it dry it off, rinse it, and leave it in the fridge for another couple of hours. Then it gets what's called a purflé, and that's where it can take in all the smoke.
1: Mate, are you a chef?
12: Put it in a hot smoker for 45 minutes and serve it with a...
3: Boring!
1: he's got to be a chef. That was way too much information.
3: Smoked salmon warmed
0: that
3: up.
0: That went straight into the... Too hard basket.
3: Yuck.
2: He's a chef. Thanks for your call.
3: Thanks for the call.
0: He won't be getting the JD.
2: No way.
3: I would have thought at Oakdale, you know, you'd be having a barbie or some sausages and a steak. Anyway,
0: tossing it up.
3: Thank you, Brett. Susie.
2: I don't think he'll be winning the tickets for the football.
1: He might not be listening anymore, actually. You just haven't him.
3: Well, I'm pointing the finger at Piggy there. He was going, boring.
0: No, I wasn't.
3: Yes, you were. Susie's at Prairie Wood. Hello, Susie.
13: Hi, how are you?
3: Good, thank you.
13: My favourite, well, I'm South American, so a paella, but the secret to it is I do my little dance in my apron and my South American dancing, and then I serve it, and it's all, you know, fun.
2: Susie, what's your relationship status? Well, I think it's reasonable if you're in just a nappy or whatever you said. What are you in?
13: I am engaged.
2: Apron, sorry.
0: Susie, you don't live in the over 55.
3: Come on, Susie!
13: Oh, yeah, that's me.
2: You don't sound South American.
13: Oh, I am. I hablo español. Puedo hablar en español.
3: Oh, Very nice.
2: You've
3: Thank you, Susie.
2: Got my
1: attention,
2: taste buds going again.
3: Are they back?
2: Once
3: are they?
2: More, they're back. They're back. Just one call from a South American.
3: Jeez, that's all it takes. He's going. Good it's work. A miracle. Thank you, Susie.
2: Salivating.
3: Phil's at Northbridge. Hello, Phil.
14: No, it's Bill.
3: Oh, Bill. Sorry, Bill. Go for it, mate.
14: Well, you missed the big one, the bangers and mash with peas and lashings of gravy.
3: Oh, yeah.
2: It's not bad. I've got to agree. I think they're underrated, bangers and mash. Mm.
3: Is bangers and mash, is that considered to be Australian or is that from, like, the Brits?
0: Oh, it'd be English, wouldn't it?
2: I would think it'd be English, wouldn't it?
0: Yeah, bangers and mash. Originated from over there.
3: Good gravy.
2: You know what I still, mate, I still don't mind, like, say, for example, or e.g., as they say in the classics, a Garlo's pie, like the big family ones.
0: Oh.
2: Yeah, one of them.
0: No.
2: Oh, mate, with mash, gravy.
0: Veggies or whatever.
2: Mushy peas if you can get them, because you can buy them in a can, mushy peas.
3: Yeah, I think so.
2: I think you can buy them.
0: Yeah,
2: mate.
0: Right.
2: Beautiful.
3: Yeah,
2: pie man Garlo.
3: You're right, just a pie.
2: Oh, mate.
3: You've always got to have a couple of pies in the freezer. Just for a special occasion.
2: When I was living in Brisbane, mate, they used to have blokes who drive around in trucks with pies.
3: Yeah.
2: They don't do them down here.
0: What, like frozen pies?
2: Hot pies, ready to eat. Meat pies. There'd be trucks on the side of the road.
0: What, like an ice cream truck or something?
2: Like that. But
0: really?
2: they'd basically, instead of driving around the neighbourhood, they would just park somewhere, you know, near a main road or whatever, and sell the pies out the back of their truck with mushy peas. Mate.
0: Oh,
2: and
0: right.
2: I think they still do it. I might be wrong, but when I was in Brisbane last time, which is a fair while ago, they were still around then.
0: Yeah.
2: You know, it was great.
3: Beautiful. There might be a business idea in this. And look, my days of owning restaurants are over, and I've had that sorted out during the week, thank goodness.
2: Good
3: but
2: work, yeah.
3: What about, like, just a truck, right? One of those food trucks.
0: Food trucks,
3: where gal, like, sitting at home, Annie, she's dished up the horrible meal, and there's just a number. 1-800-CAN'T-COOK. Hello?
2: That's all about my wife.
0: Isn't that Uber Eats?
3: No, but, you know, Uber Eats, you've got to make your choice and everything else. 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
0: Right.
3: You can have schnitzels, you can have bolognese, you can have this. 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
0: Say that.
3: 100%. You know, Annie's sitting in there and she's already she's already blowing up at gal on the text message.
2: Get Annie to drive the truck.
3: Already. You know, 1-800-CAN'T-COOK. So all of a sudden the truck pulls up out the front. Annie, problem solved. You with me, gal?
2: Did you say Annie can't cook? You did say she can't cook.
1: I didn't say that.
2: Did you say that?
1: No, I just said you got some options, Piggy.
2: No, I mean off air.
3: What's Annie said on the text message there?
1: She's giving me a couple of emojis.
3: No, I think she's giving you the bird champion.
0: Not the eggplant.
2: Not today.
3: We'll take a break, back with more.
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3: Roxanne says, Smogo vans arrive at businesses in Queensland. I like the idea of them arriving at your house. Any interest there from Annie? You know, 1-800-I-CAN'T-COOK, and then the truck turns up. Huh?
2: What about 1-800? I don't know how to put my headsets on while I'm on air as well.
3: You have missed the last couple.
2: Me?
3: Yes, you.
2: Have I really?
3: Yes, you. Yes, you.
2: I didn't know.
3: Guy is at Dulwich Hill. Hello, Guy.
21: G'day, mate. How are you?
3: Good, thank you, mate. We
21: all have a Thai beef salad, right?
3: Mm-hmm.
21: Have you ever thought of putting kangaroo with it? My wife makes the best Thai kangaroo salad you have
3: boring
21: ever.
3: Boring. Bye-bye.
2: Mate, you're ruining a couple
1: you're
2: of
1: our relationships. You're getting high. That's harsh.
3: Kangaroo Thai beef salad. What?
1: Well, mate, that's unique. I think that's all right.
0: That reminds me of, was it Wani's dish? Was it the kangaroo tartare?
2: Kangaroo tartare, like.
0: Oh, my.
2: Raw
1: that's
2: kangaroo.
1: Raw.
0: Oh, it was disgusting.
2: Yeah. He sent us a photo of it, said, look, how good's this look? And it looked like dog had just puked up a cane toad.
3: Guy, thank you. Guy, thank you for calling in. You know what? I'm going to give Harvey Norman voucher.
1: No, you're a suck.
3: No,
1: you're a suck.
3: I'm giving Guy Harvey Norman voucher.
0: What about our little Susie?
3: What's
0: little
3: wrong with Susie?
0: South American.
3: No, well, hang on. You can give away your JD pack. I'm giving away the Harvey Norman
0: voucher. Can I give away my JD?
3: No, not yet, because we're not finished with your segment.
0: Okay.
3: Guys, stay there, mate. It's my apologies. And Mr. G pushed that button, not me.
0: Where is Mr. G?
3: Oh, funny that. No, I've actually hit it accidentally. Sorry about that, Guy.
0: Yeah.
3: I actually went in my previous work life when I was working at Sky Channel. I went up to country Queensland and out to a little place called Tambo. And I went to what's like a kangaroo farm where the snipers come back with the kangaroos and sort of hang them up. Mate, if you see what comes off kangaroos in the middle of the bush, I would not be eating it. I would not be eating kangaroo.
2: Man,
3: disgusting.
2: I'm starting to feel sick already. So hold on, snipers bring back kangaroos and hang them up because they're going to eat them. Is that what you're saying?
3: Well, no. So they go out there and they're allowed one shot, and the shot's got to be in
0: through the head.
3: In the head.
2: Yeah. Right.
3: And they bring them back into a cool room facility. They then, you know, cut all the meat off them and everything else, transport them back to Brisbane, and then they go all over Australia and sometimes around the world.
2: Right.
3: But I saw some of the most unbelievable things that were crawling on them, coming
2: off
3: them.
2: Oh, please don't tell me this.
3: And I just thought, no, I can't eat kangaroo ever. I'm just scarred by the experience. And I've never been a kangaroo meat fan.
2: It's not going to stop Wanny.
3: Have you?
2: No, I haven't either. I don't see, look, this is just me, but I'm spoiled. I don't see the point of eating kangaroo when I can have rump steak.
3: Exactly.
0: Mm.
2: That's just me. What do you think, Gelmeister?
1: I'm actually with you. Yeah, I don't
2: love it when he's with me.
1: I don't like kangaroo either.
3: Give me a Scotch fillet any day of the week.
0: Yeah.
2: Or what is that thing you said before? The steak?
0: Cattleman cut.
2: Cattleman. Yeah. Cattleman. Have you had one of them?
3: Cattleman's cutlet? No. I'm a bit intimidated by them.
2: Why?
3: Because, I struggle cooking a nice steak.
1: I like New York.
3: Cattleman's cutlet too big.
1: Why New York? Why is it called New York?
3: New York!
1: Like it's Australian beef. Why is it, where's
3: Daryl
1: New York
3: can answer
1: come
3: that
1: from?
3: For you.
2: Yeah, it's because in New York, there's a lot of beef eaten there, mate, okay. And it's quite expensive. So what they do, just to bump the price up, they call it New York.
1: Okay.
3: That's one of your better explanations, actually. Very good. 131873, the number. Chris is in Kiama. Hello, Chris.
22: Hello, boys. How are you?
3: Good, mate.
22: Yeah, we've got at the pub here at Kiama Inn at the moment, we've got the old lamb's fry and bacon on.
3: Ooh.
22: Traditional.
2: Mate. Mate, as much as I'd like to say I like lamb's fry, I can't eat.
0: Yeah,
2: I can't.
0: Isn't
2: eat
0: that brain?
2: I think it is, isn't it? What is it, mate?
0: What is it?
2: Is it kidney or something?
0: Kidneys?
2: Or brain?
22: Like a kidney.
0: Kidneys.
22: Yeah, our chefs at the pub cook it up, and we've just put it on for it coming into winter time. So.
2: I think it's an acquired taste. Would you agree with that?
3: Let me just butt in. Lamb's fry includes the testicles, liver, sweetbreads, heart, kidneys, and sometimes the brain and abdominal fat.
0: Yeah.
3: That's what lamb's fry is.
0: Oh, but it's an old,
2: as Harley would say, delicious.
0: It's an old sort of meal. Mm. It being polite.
2: My dad used to have it. Where
1: from, you reckon? What country?
2: Australia. Right?
1: Australia.
0: Yeah, I think it's Australian.
1: I would have thought that would have been English.
0: Probably English Australia, yeah. But because I remember when I was growing up, My family having lamb's fried bacon. My dad loved bacon. It. Yeah.
3: He loved what it. About haggis? Scottish people and the haggis.
0: That's the stomach lining, isn't
3: it? Yeah, and they put all the stuff inside that.
0: The white stuff. Yeah.
2: No sharp eating haggis.
0: Boys, I've just done a little bit of research here on Big Man's New York cut.
2: Yeah, please right. do. I'm sorry, right?
0: So the New York cut steak comes from its association with steakhouses in New York City in the 1800s and early 1900s.
3: Brilliant, Darren.
2: Basically what I said.
0: Exactly brilliant. What he said.
3: Yeah.
0: Because of the famous American steakhouses. Yeah, they had the price up.
2: Bump the price up. Yep. Actually, the best steak I've ever had in my life is in New York. A place called Peter Luger's. Peter Luger's Steakhouse. Best ever in the
4: I've
2: world.
4: Been to, I went to New York number of years ago for Christmas with the family, and we went to Gallagher's. You mean the Gallagher's is all over the place. It's like, I don't know what you call it. We went to Gallagher's on, I think it was either Christmas night or New Year's Eve night, one of the two. Mate, the steak was fantastic. Mm. But when I walked in, it was like Gangsterville.
2: That same as Peter Luger's. Exactly the same.
4: Mate, because there was blokes there, and there was a bloke at the front, and he walked in, and he slipped the bloke $20 or something as he walked in. I was just looking around, and I thought, Jesus, this is an interesting place.
3: Michael's his team. No wonder you're single, Levy. I don't know a female that would like that food truck idea. Can I please get a shout-out? Thank you to Peter Wynn, a mate that loves the Dragons, doing it a bit tough. He got his brother, Graham, to call him. Oh, boy, is Peter Wynn? Is that what you're saying? Peter Wynn's doing it tough.
2: Really?
3: I hope not.
0: That. I didn't know that.
3: I hope not. Michael, you have to let us know.
4: I saw a photo of him during the week with, I'm trying to think who it was, someone, but he looked okay then.
3: Oh, well, let us know,
4: his brother
3: Michael.
4: Is Graham.
3: Yeah, let us know. One of the greats, Graham. Yeah,
4: well, Peter was a handy player too, don't
3: worry. Down in the bear pit, down near me at Guymere, 131873, the number. Look, we'll take a break and come back with more. Do you want to keep going with the best dinners? Because there's a stack of...
0: Still
3: stack
0: going,
3: of
0: are we?
3: Mate, we've got a full board of call. It's unbelievable. Either that or they want the JD pack.
0: Yes.
3: On the way to the break, though, it's time to make a change to an A-grade cracker. 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
3: Some sad news coming through from Queensland. Popular jockey in Queensland, Shane McGovern, has died from injuries sustained in a horse riding accident in early April, we're being told. He spent hours trapped underneath a dead horse at a regional Queensland track before he was taken to hospital. The ABC reporting this afternoon that Shane has sadly passed away. So on behalf of the Continuous Call team, we offer our sympathies and deep condolences to the McGovern family at this very, very difficult time. 131873 is the number. Steve says, boys, and this is probably one for you, Daryl.
2: Yeah.
3: Listening to your top five meals, our nine-year-old wants to go to an all-you-can-eat buffet for his 10th birthday. Mm. Any suggestions on how he should tackle it so he doesn't fill up on the boring filling food?
2: Yeah, Steve. So that's a difficult situation because you get so excited, don't you, when you get there. Remember the old Sizzler days?
0: Sizzlers, yep.
2: I mean, I guess you get there and you think, oh, how good is this, all you can eat? And then you just eat so much early, you're just gone.
0: The French toast comes out?
2: Yeah,
0: is it French
2: mate,
0: toast
2: ice cream. In those cheese days, bread. You could have the cheese ice cream. You could do the twirly ice creams and stuff.
0: Chocolate and vanilla.
2: It was just beautiful stuff.
3: This won't surprise you, Daryl, but I got in trouble at the Sizzler at Cogra for putting my head under the ice cream machine.
2: You did not.
3: I did. We were nearly asked to leave.
2: I don't see why you wouldn't have been.
3: Well,
2: you just had your mouth open pouring it
3: mate,
2: in.
3: I was only about 12, and I just thought, well, what's the point of putting the bowl under it? I put my mouth under it.
2: Mate, but just to the emailer's question, it's very difficult, but you know, I suppose that what you should do is just take it easy early and come home strong. But geez, it's hard to do that.
0: I've Sizzler coming back.
3: I don't think so.
2: Are there any around?
0: I thought I heard that Sizzler were coming back.
1: I've heard this recently too.
0: Yeah, I did hear something. We're going to have to do a little bit of investigation. I know the one at Cogra won't be able to come back because there's a childcare centre.
2: Are there any Pizza Huts still?
0: The all-you-can-eat ones?
1: Nah,
0: the sit-down in,
1: there's no
0: inside,
1: sit-down ones. They're all takeaways.
3: Oh, here we go. 5 days ago.
1: Yeah, what have we got? I'm pretty sure we spoke about it last week.
0: Surely you would have covered it on a Monday to Friday.
3: They're bringing
0: in the morning show.
3: No, believe it or not, I cover actual issues. And we're sponsored by McDonald's. Hello.
0: Right.
3: No, they're bringing it back to Sydney Airport by the looks of things.
2: Mm. Are they a Sizzler?
3: Yeah, 2027, according to this story I'm reading here.
2: See, I reckon it would be hard at those places because of the hygiene and that sort of stuff. I mean,
1: at the airport?
2: No, I'm talking about Sizzlers and... You know, everyone's got their fingers in stuff.
0: There's still all you can eat. There's all you can eat at the casino here, isn't there?
3: Epicurean, I think it's called. Mate, Epicurean Buffet.
1: A lot of hotels.
0: Hotels? Yeah. Well, what if we go to hotels for breakfast?
2: Do you?
1: Yeah.
0: Well when you're at a resort. Then? No, I'm saying when you're at a resort, they still have hotel breakfast where you serve yourself. So why can't they have Sizzlers?
3: You know where I had a nice breakfast? I went to did the show up at Lithgow the other day.
2: Yeah.
3: Lithgow Workies. I don't think this is open. Well, maybe it is. Well, I'm announcing it now. Lithgow Workies breakfast. Oh,
0: very good.
3: Mate, I had the Eggs Benedict.
2: There were
3: three bits of toast, two massive eggs on top of all this toast.
0: Sauce.
3: With the sauce over the top of it, whatever that yellow sauce is. Jeez, it was good.
2: You know what I reckon is overrated?
3: You cut the egg and then it oozes the yolk all over it. Oh, beautiful.
2: Beautiful. You know what I reckon is overrated? I think it should be even for breakfast.
3: Mm.
2: Potato bake.
1: Overrated.
3: For breakfast?
2: Underrated.
1: I was going to say, I'd have it for breakfast.
3: You can't have it for breakfast.
2: Oh, of course you can. I'm absolutely.
0: Of
2: course you could.
0: No.
2: I'm absolutely. You can have potato bake at any time.
1: You know one thing Annie can make? Potato bake. Potato bake. Yes, Annie, well done. Potato bake, sir, please.
3: Oh, listen to you, sucker.
1: No, mate, I'm serious. I'm with Big Man there. Potato bake is extremely underrated.
2: Can you imagine having that with some of your eggs?
1: Yeah. Yes.
2: Potato bake on
3: you
2: the side.
1: Potato bake with anything.
2: It's so good.
0: Yeah, I love potato bake, but I just can't.
3: Not for breakfast.
0: Feel it.
1: I love it.
2: You need to try harder.
1: Yeah,
3: just eat it. You know what I bought the other day? I go and do my grocery shopping, and I got to the frozen food aisle. They're on special.
2: What?
3: Potato gems.
2: Oh, they're beautiful.
0: Nice.
3: How good are potato chips?
2: No, they're beautiful if you cook them properly.
3: I like doing the baked vegetables and all that if I have some meat.
0: Yeah.
3: And I put a few in the little air fryer.
2: Yeah. Oh, mate.
3: Jeez,
2: they're
3: good.
2: They're just outstanding out of an air fryer.
0: Yeah.
2: But air fryers are one of the greatest inventions of all time.
0: Hash browns in the air fryer. Oh, big man.
2: Mate, you know what? They have really taken over my life.
1: You know what else that's really good in the air fryer? Garlic bread.
0: Yeah.
1: Garlic bread and air fry is really good.
3: Yeah, right.
2: Mate, really you can cook roasts and everything.
0: I put the old pizza, big man, you know, like you have pizza for dinner.
2: Yeah, just
0: the next day,
2: don't
0: put it in the microwave, put it in the air fryer. Yeah. Keep it crispy.
3: I've just noticed something that you haven't touched your phone for about 45 minutes and it's facing down.
1: Sure
3: is this because, Annie. And you've been saying some very complimentary things about your wife, is she a little bit upset with you at the moment?
1: No, please.
2: No, she is. Didn't she give you the finger before?
1: We've had this discussion before. We never get a bit upset, ever.
2: So what do you do to rectify it?
1: Whatever I have to.
3: Breaking back with more.
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29: I've got a good one. It's for breakfast. Leftover taco mince. Get a tin of spaghetti, mix it all together, whack it on in the microwave, and then put it on toast.
3: Oh, that does sound good.
2: Doesn't sound too bad, does
3: that
2: it?
3: That does sound good. Kate phoned through as well. Thank you, Gary, in Brisbane. Sizzler's coming back to Cleveland in Brisbane, apparently.
2: Oh, really?
3: Which is where my mum and Daryl live at the moment.
2: Why do you reckon they died off?
0: Because of COVID.
2: Oh, yeah, he could be right.
1: No, they've gone way before that.
3: There were some health hygiene issues too, I think, if memory serves me correct.
1: Well, Sizzler hasn't been around for a long time, has it? COVID was only 5 years ago.
3: What if,
2: the one at St. George was there for quite a while, wasn't it?
0: There was one over at Warwick Farm Way.
1: Yeah, I do remember that one. Yeah. I thought the only two I can remember was the Warwick Farm one and one at St. George.
3: What a waste of time the salad bar was. What a waste of time. Like, you got all that beautiful stuff and then the whole big thing and it's just made up of a salad bar. Like, please.
2: Did they have salad bar? Did they have, like, hash browns at them? I don't recall them.
0: No.
3: You love a hash brown, don't you?
2: But I don't recall them ever being available. Like, I'd have five or six of them.
3: Andrew's telling me 2020 they closed. The
2: 2020, did
3: Sizzlers,
2: they?
3: Yeah, apparently. Look, I just want to acknowledge these ones. Peter at Sutton Forest, a whole-baked snapper. Jeez, that sounds all right. Darren at Castle Hill, baked bean nachos. The more you eat, the more you toot. Cheryl at Campbelltown, roast chicken. Dan at Woolaware, Portuguese chicken. And Phil at Winston Hills, chicken teriyaki. So thank you, everyone, for weighing in. Trish says Continuous Call Team should do a buffet crawl around Sydney and then report back. I don't think there's too many buffets left. I know there's one at the, I think there might be one at Bankstown Sports. I think there's also one at the casino, the Epicurean, but I don't know of too many buffets around the place anymore. But
0: there used to be a big company called, was it Star Buffet? They used to have one out at Penrith RSL.
2: Star Buffet.
3: We should do a buffet night.
0: I'm sure there was a buffet, Star Buffet, out that way.
3: I love a buffet.
0: There's a few around. There was one in Bankstown. And
3: all right. Well, who wins your Jack Daniels pack?
0: I've got to go with Susie.
2: Is that Susie?
3: Shocked me,
2: mate. South America.
1: Susie from South America.
0: South America with
1: the dancer, the dancing queen. Where's the music? There we go.
0: Hey.
1: Well done, Susie. What's your cook again?
0: Paella. That's very nice, paella.
1: You've got a good memory.
3: Well, see, we've had this discussion before. Some say paella, others say paella.
0: Paella.
1: Paella.
3: That's what I think it is.
0: Seafood paella. Very nice.
3: Oh, seafood.
0: Oh, beautiful.
3: Yeah, okay, fair enough.
0: Yeah.
3: Bit of chorizo on there.
0: Yes,
3: as well.
0: Yes.
3: So that was Susie from Prairiewood.
2: I know we don't talk about the AFL very often, but I think this is a draw at the moment. And my son-in-law loves North Melbourne, who are having a horror season, but they're
1: 46 seconds to go.
3: 46 seconds remaining. So North Melbourne and Gold Coast locked up at 105 apiece, and halftime in the New South Wales Cup at Cogra. 12-10 Warriors leading St George Illawarra. 12-10 the score. Continuous call team break back with more.
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3: Well, the Kangaroos have kicked the goal right on the siren to win the AFL. North Melbourne 111 have beaten Gold Coast 105, so North steal the win there. We've got New South Wales Cup action continuing at Cogra. That'll be followed by the first grade game we call between St George Illawarra and the Warriors. And then tonight at Four Pines Park at Brookvale, the Manly Sea Eagles up against the Gold Coast Titans. So two of the great suburban grounds in operation this afternoon and tonight on the Continuous Call team. Question number two in the quiz. Name the Queensland player who will debut at halfback in State of Origin 1 next week. Name the Queensland player who will debut at halfback in State of Origin 1 next week. Jot that down. And then we'll give you one more clue in the next hour of the program. Once you've got all three answers and you think they're right, you can give us a ring on 1300 722 873. All thanks to Lowe's. Lowe's Menswear, great range, great value and great service. The $150 Lowe's digital gift card to be won. We've got a break for some news. We'll come back with the next hour.
22: 20% off a great range of pavers on now at Flower Power. GB News.
30: Good afternoon, I'm Sarah Wiedersheim.
7: Prime Minister Anthony Albanese has received a round of applause while spruiking his controversial tax changes to the party faithful at the Victoria ALP conference in Melbourne. Federal Labor broke an election promise when it revealed changes to negative gearing and capital gains tax in this month's budget. The change has been criticised as an assault on aspiration. But Mr Albanese says the reforms will bring the great Australian dream of home ownership back in reach for a new generation.
8: Changes are pro-aspiration and pro-supply, so we can help people get into a home of their own.
7: Australia's fuel reserves remain stable despite a slight drop in petrol stocks. The nation currently holds 43 days of petrol, which is still 5 days clear of the level seen during the recent Iran crisis. Diesel stockpiles have grown by 2 days over the past week, hitting a milestone 38-day high under current tracking frameworks. Energy Minister Chris Bowen has confirmed reports the government is planning for a worst-case scenario where fuel rationing may be needed, but says it's unlikely.
9: I've said that all along. I'm not envisaging fuel rationing as being likely. Obviously, we've developed a four-stage plan with the state. We're currently at stage two. That's prudent.
7: One Nation MP Barnaby Joyce says a new poll corroborates a broader pattern of what Australian voters expect of the minor party. According to the Reg Bridge polling, One Nation would win between 46 to 59 seats if a federal election was held today. The coalition would be left with between 7 and 21 seats. Police have revealed a high-speed triple fatal crash in Sydney South occurred after a driver sped away from a welfare check. Officers went to a Gymea Bay home early this morning to check on a 42-year-old man who immediately fled the scene in an Audi. A short time later, the speeding Audi hit a concrete barrier on Rocky Point Road in Sans Souci, rolling over and landing on top of a Toyota Camry, killing all three involved. Acting Superintendent Graham Hibbs says the injuries sustained by the Toyota passengers have slowed identification efforts.
11: It was a horrific scene. Unfortunately, at this stage, we have been ardent. We can't formally identify them at this stage. We are looking into a number of inquiries, and we're working through that at the moment.
7: Queensland jockey Shane McGovern has died following a horse riding accident in early April. And at least 82 people have been killed in a blast at a coal mine in northern China. State media is reporting 247 workers were on duty at the time of the gas explosion. In finance, one Australian dollar is buying around 71 US cents.
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7: In NRL action next hour, the Dragons will come up against the Warriors, then the Sea Eagles host the Titans. The Blues will start Wednesday night's Origin 1, hoping to topple Queensland. New South Wales has lost its last four series openers in Sydney. Blues back rower Homoli Olakau'atu has told the continuous call time he will take career experience into the clash.
23: The game can go very quick and stuff of finger, so, the learning from that is, just take every opportunity, stay present, and win every opportunity that comes my way.
7: In AFL, North Melbourne have defeated Gold Coast 111 to 105. This hour, the Swans meet Geelong and Collingwood challenge West Coast. Later, Port Adelaide face Carlton. And tonight's Men's A-League Grand Final will see the Sky Blues meet Auckland FC. That's the latest news and sport.
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7: Cloudy with a very high chance of showers. Southeasterly winds between 15 to 20 kilometres an hour. Showers increasing tomorrow with a high of 22 degrees. Looking further ahead, showers Monday and 22 degrees. More showers Tuesday. Right now in the city, it's 18 degrees. It's 19 degrees at Bankstown, 18 at Campbelltown and Gosford, 17 in Lucas Heights, 19 at Penrith. I'm Sarah Wiedersheim. There'll be more news at 5 o'clock on your news leader, Sydney's 2GB.
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0: crushed it, but that's, do you understand, I mean, how the Parliament works?
1: No, I don't.
0: Labor will do deals with the Greens, even though Albo said, no, I'm not going to do deals with the Greens.
1: There you go.
0: And guess what? It goes through.
1: Surely a Green has a couple of properties and doesn't want to get slaughtered.
0: Mate,
1: they're
0: too busy hugging trees, mate. They don't own anything.
1: No,
0: anyway, 131873, the number. Congratulations to Mark at Newport. He's going to take his kids along to the footy tonight.
1: Good.
0: Thanks to the Manly Seagulls and Chris Warren, our man, Frosty. A family pass coming your way, Mark.
1: Frosty's in good form too. His calling's been immaculate this year.
2: Outstanding.
1: And his team's going well.
2: Now.
1: Beautiful.
2: It's a nice change for him.
1: Yes.
2: His team's going well.
1: A couple of guys on the Origin side. Oh, no, sorry, what's he now, isn't he?
2: Manly.
1: Still Manly?
0: He was good value after the Magic Round games on Saturday night. He came back and had a couple of beers.
2: Yeah.
1: On Saturday.
0: And then he said, at one stage, Gow was just getting a little bit inappropriate. Yeah. And Chris got it. He grabbed a beer out of the little tub, put it in his bag. And he says, I'd go to fight a cheeseburger.
1: You know when you realise you got a little bit inappropriate in front of certain people? The next night I text Levy, I said, oh my God, Luke Davis was still there when I was discussing certain things. He goes, yes, he was. I went, oh no.
3: What was he discussing?
1: No, nothing.
0: Yeah.
1: No, nothing.
0: Put it this way, Daryl.
4: Oh yes! Oh yes, big man!
2: But it's an off-air one for you, big
1: man. It's off-air,
2: it's an off-air one.
1: Yeah. And I'm hoping Luke Davis had plenty to drink and forgot about
0: it. Oh no, Luke remembered. I spent some quality time with Luke this week in Lithgow and he recounted everything you told him during the week. Anyway, that's a story for another day. On the way to the break, parents, if you're looking for peace and quiet today, here's a tip. Pick up a Macca's Happy Meal for just $6.95 with a meal, drink and a cool toy for the kids to play with. 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And speaking of Happy Meals and keeping the kids happy, very simple to do it at your place, Daryl, with Big H. Just put Toy Story on. Is that what you were saying?
1: Yeah, he loves Toy Story, Paw Patrol, a lot of stuff. Cars. You watch those Cars movies?
3: Yeah, they're good. They're actually good movies.
1: He enjoys it, mate. He enjoys anything. I sat him down last night, the other night, and we watched Queen in concert. He loved it. At the end of it, he was saying, rock on. He was.
0: Well, take a break. Be back with plenty more.
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0: Jared says, boys, thanks for the tip today, Picky. Had a lazy $10 on the nose. We're heading out to Jubilee tonight. Sarah is hoping Mark will be there. Please confirm so she can dress up. Do you mean me or do you mean Picky? You'll have to let us know.
1: I'd say it'd be you.
3: I'd say you.
1: Sarah, the husband's wife?
0: Must be, I don't know.
1: Well, anyway.

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11: Away from the goal line, tackle four, Flanagan now to Atkinson, plays the front man, here they are, they pass good ball, the pass out wide and they're going to score. That's gone through set 2-2. The Dragons have claimed first points at Cogra. The fans can't believe it, the commentators can't believe it.
12: Here's another ball, goes away to Carpera.
11: He's still going, Carpera. Oh, what a try! Individual brilliant 6-4. Dragons lead Warriors kicker coming. Darryl, your man, you love him. Oh, the fastest man in rugby league. That's a pearler.
12: Short ball away on the outside. It's with Halasima. He'll play the ball just short of the goal line. They keep coming to the left. Egan, quick hands away. Oh, he slides through. Tamari Martin, they fell asleep. He dives through, scores another try. Tamari Martin, he delays the pass to Apeki. Pick one of the tacklers. But Tommy Zalesny again the corner. We love watching these wingers. He's so good at doing it as well. DWZ gets a TRY.
13: Half time at Cogra. It's the Warriors leading St George Illawarra by 14 points to 6.
10: Across Australia, this is the Continuous Call Team.
13: Yeah, Warriors up 14 to 6 over St George Illawarra. Darryl and Gal to look at the first half action.
4: Well, Gal, it's a pretty tough game to watch probably for the first 30 minutes or so, but the last 10 minutes it opened up a little bit. We saw a great try to Dallin Witeni Zalesniak. First blood went to the Dragons, which was a bit of a surprise. Setu too scored a nice try, gave his opposite number, well not his opposite number, but his opponent a little gobful there, Khan Pereira, but he got revenge on him because he's come back with a brilliant try himself. Look, it's tough, the conditions are tough. The Dragons are an average side, as we all know. Warriors are sitting second in the competition. It's one of those games where the Warriors, to me, it seems as though have come in a little bit, I wouldn't say cocky, but maybe with the wrong intent.
14: Lackadaisical.
4: And yeah. they looked better as the half went on, but it's not a flash game of football.
14: It's not a great game. Well, I thought there was probably a 15-minute period there from the Warriors where they looked good. They scored a couple of tries. Then they slackened off once again when they thought it was going to keep happening. It didn't keep happening. DWZ scored a fantastic try, as we said, but just the attack. They've had plenty of ball. They've had 52% of the ball, the Dragons, and they've had it in pretty good field position as well.
4: Yeah.
14: But they just don't look like scoring. Their first try came from Hamish Stewart, got one-on-one with Chevelle Harris-DeVita. Powered 3 minutes to get an offload away. Other than that, they have not created a single overlap. They've had plenty of ball inside the 20-metre zone. They have not created a single overlap against this Warriors side. They look slow. They look really slow. Their back rowers don't charge them the ball fast enough. The player out the back, whether it's a fullback or a halfback, just don't look fast enough. They're just not creating any effort whatsoever in this Warriors outside backs. They just look ordinary.
4: It's really hard to see them.

0: great. The conditions weren't great. And I must admit, I can't see where they're going to get a win. I know Gal thinks they'll win a game this year. I'm not convinced they will. I just don't think they're good enough.
1: Gal, quick comment.
2: Yeah, both teams, poor completion rate, just below 70%. It wasn't a quality game of football whatsoever. The Dragons, they are in absolute all sorts. I can't see them going through the season without winning a game. I just think someone will not turn up one day, but they're pretty ordinary.
1: We'll get to the player of the match in just a moment, but 30 points to 12, the first result on Super Saturday. Player of the match competition, Ken from Caboolture, Daniel Mateni, Zalesniak, Steve from Como, Tamari Martin, Michael on the Gold Coast, Wade Egan. Who's your player of the match, Darryl?
0: Going to go to Tamari Martin, who's done a pretty good job since he's come into the side playing halfback. He's directed them around well. He scored two tries tonight, and I just thought overall he was pretty good. I mean, there weren't... Well, I don't think there was a standout player there, but I'm going to go with him. I thought he did a good job.
1: All right, well done to Steve at Como. You've won the limited edition continuous call team jersey thanks to Sonali Sports. And the Warriors maintain second spot on the ladder. They're only 2 points behind the Panthers. So 30 points to 12, the Warriors have beaten St George Illawarra. You know what, boys?
0: What?
1: It doesn't look like they're going to get any interviews here, so we might wrap it up and hand it over to the boys to preview the other game, eh?
0: Yeah, I think that's reasonable. I'm happy to get an early mark.
1: All right. See you, Darryl. You've been brilliant today.
0: Yeah, I agree. Thank you.
1: And Gal, well done, mate.
2: Thank you. Big man's taking me home. I can't wait for the chat.
1: Oh, that's right. Yeah. Take him through Macca's and get him a little cheeseburger.
0: I'm going the long way, just to upset him.
1: All right, boys, thank you very much for your company. Six in a row for the Warriors. They're beating the Dragons, 30 points to 12. I'll be back with you at 9 o'clock for the 2GB Morning Show. But up next, Mike Pearsall and Josh Morris to call Manly and the Titans. Well done to the Warriors. They're beating the Dragons by 30 points to 12.
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0: 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It all came down to that try through Blake Wilson in the northwestern corner after some great hands from Clayton Falalo. 4-0, the Sea Eagles lead the Gold Coast Titans. Mike Pearsall and Josh Morris in the Harvey Norman Interactive Studio on 2GB 4BC network stations. We do it thanks to Maccas. We'll take a quick break when we come back. All the action from the first half.
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0: Falalo again goes to the sky. Oh, jumping for it was Brimson. They still play on here for the Titans. There's Haas getting a ball away. He's by through the hands. Arama Howe is still alive. Through the hands again. Oh, what a ball. No look pass. That was a money ball from Clayton Falalo, and the Manly Seagulls go over in the northwestern corner. They open the scoring here at Four Pines Park.
7: A high ball, end over end, seeing if they can catch out Jason Saab here, but he takes it no problem, Jason Saab. So that'll be all she wrote for the first half at Four Pines Park. The Manly Seagulls 4 lead the Gold Coast Titans 0.
8: Across Australia, this is the Continuous Call Team.
7: Yes, welcome back to the Continuous Call Team, and a very well done to Mr. G there with that highlights package. Wasn't a whole lot to get through from that first half, but he's done a stellar job, and he's also covered up for my mistakes as well. So, Mr. G, congratulations. Half time at Four Pines Park, 4-0, the Manly Seagulls are leading the Gold Coast Titans. J-Moz, the Seagulls were hot favourites in this one.
9: Yeah.
7: And they're, you'd say they're the better of the two sides, but the scoreline is, well, this game's still wide open, isn't
9: 100% it? 100% it is. The Titans have been brave in stages, and they've been silly in stages as well. And for me, Manly should be up by about 20 with the amount of ball that they've had inside the Titans' red zone. You have a look at their possession. They've had 61% possession, 88% completion rate compared to the Titans, 39% and 66% completion rate. And a lot of those errors were coming out of their own half, gifting Manly field position. In terms of the defence as well, they've made 217 tackles to Manly's 160, so a lot more juice out of the tank, but they're still only 4 points behind. Like, if you're Josh Hannay, you've got to say, look, you know, we haven't played that well, but we jag a trial. We're right back in this. And at stage, they did get across. Jalen DeGroote got across the line, but it was disallowed. But, you know, they just need to come out after this first stint, the next kind of 5 or 6 minutes, and play like they did in the first half. If you remember, I think they completed their first six sets.
7: Yeah.
9: And they looked the better of the two sides.

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7: Yes, welcome back to the Continuous Call Team. Mike Pearsall, Josh Morris in the Harvey Norman Interactive Studio. If you just joined us full time at Four Pines Park, the Manly Seagulls 12 over the Gold Coast Titans 10. Manly, the far better side, we thought, for most of the game. But Josh, much like most of the Titans games this year, it wasn't a blowout. They were sort of in it in patches. And you said it right at the start. They're good in, they're good for blocks, 10 minute blocks, and then they fall away. For them to be within 2 points and still pushing for the winning try at the end of the game was quite remarkable, really.
8: Yeah, it was. Like, they are good in patches. They're good at trying to chase down leads, but 18 errors, 3 penalties conceded, 5-6 against. You're not going to win games of football doing that. Like I said, like Manly's attack at was pretty clunky tonight at stages. Only a bit of brilliance from a couple of players got them over the try line. But yeah, that's the Titans' problem. They're making far too many errors and coming out of their own half, and then they just finally run out of puff and concede pretty soft tries.
7: I want to know, Josh, because the Dolphins earlier this year, I think they were 1-4 to start the season or something, but they looked like they had some potential. They just lost to the Panthers in Darwin in Golden Point, and I think they narrowly lost to the Warriors in New Zealand. They've since put it together and they've gone on a bit of a winning streak. Do you see the Titans having that in them, or are they a bit short of that?
8: No, I still think they're a bit short of that. I think you know, they've got a young half there. Like, he's only just played a handful of games. Jaden Campbell is a great player, but you know, that spine, they do come up with quite a few errors between them as well. And you really need your spine to control the games. And at the moment, the Titans, they don't have that game management in them.
7: Yeah, Tommy's texted in 0460 873 873. The Titans only play 3 of their first 15 rounds at home. Tough to do well with that draw. That's remarkable. I didn't realise that. That's pretty tough. 3 of your first 15 rounds at home, but I guess they're going to have, they're not going to be doing much travelling at the back end of the season. For Manly, another one here from the Narrowena Nufty, who's been one of our great contributors tonight. All that chat around if Turbo goes down, so do Manly's chances has gone real quiet now. Between Tolu Kola and Falalo, it's been safe as houses at the back. We know Tolu Kola's in Origin camp at the moment. Well-deserved call-up for him. He's been brilliant. Yep. Clayton Falalo has been outstanding as well.
8: Yep, and look, I think they're just used to playing without him now. Well, I think that is one of the things that they are used to. And, Clayton Fualalo, he's a great player. Like we said, he's too good for reserve grade and he's finally got a start.
7: Okay, let's hear from the Manly Seagulls coach now, Kieran Foran, speaking with Fox League.
9: Kieran Foran, my personal vote for coach of the year. I absolutely love what you're doing. You can win big, you can win ugly, and that was one that I'm sure as a coach you see a lot of positives in.
10: Yeah, that one probably pleases me the most, Vonnie, out of all of them so far. Like, to consider the amount of players we had missing tonight, Titans, they've been playing really competitive footy. They've been unlucky in a lot of games, and we knew that they would come to play tonight, especially being Mo's 174th appearance. So it was always going to go down to the wire, but I thought our guys, yeah, they dug deep when it mattered.
11: Cooper, well done. When you do win Dally M Coach of the Year, let us know, Fox, give us a little bit of a shout-out, mate. Talk about Luke Brooks. Like, you've walked in his shoes, being that player that's been under pressure at different stages. He just said before he gave you a big rap back, you gave him belief. What does that look like from a coach to a player to get his performances the way he's playing at the moment?
10: Well, I can't give Brooksy a big enough rap, Coops. Like, the way he's performed consistently throughout the early part of the season has been exceptional. He's been one of our best performers in our games. He's led. But, mate, honestly, with a guy like that, I don't have too much to really go to him about in terms of his game. Like, he's played over 260 first-grade games. He really knows how to get a team around the park, steer them well, ice games at the end of matches. But I just want him to do the little things well that get him into the game. And for Brooksy, I reckon it's around his D. Like, when his D's on, he feels good. He starts running the footy. So it's just been little things like that I've focused on with Brooksy. And, mate, he's doing a great job.
11: Kieran, Kirby here, mate. Congratulations again. That's 7 from 8. Now, you're preparing your team against the Titans, who you were playing for, 8 months ago. Was it a tough week for you in that regard, as far as sharing information or sharing too much information? How'd you go with the week, mate, coaching-wise?
10: Yeah, it was a pretty unique week, Kevy. Like, you're dead right there. I was playing with a lot of these guys only sort of 6-7 months ago. So even though I did have a fairly good idea, insight into their games, their game model has changed a lot under Josh Hannay. So, it was more around little individual habits that I thought that we might be able to shut down if we did something this way or that way. But all in all, I thought the guys went after the week really well.
11: All right, mate. And you getting any players back next week from injuries? Tommy back soon, or what's the situation there?
10: Yeah, Tommy's tracking well. He's probably still, I'd say, about 3 weeks away. I'll get Lehigh back from suspension, and then we'll see how those Origin boys pull up after Wednesday night. But, yeah, at this stage, mate, it'll probably just be Lehigh.
12: Yeah, g'day, Foz. It's Jazz here. Congrats on the win. Mate, Taniele Paseka, he got through a mountain of work, especially at the start of the game, laid a really good foundation for the team. Tell us about him, mate. How do you think he went?
10: He's been outstanding, Jezza, in the early part of this season. Like, he's really become a leader of our pack. And similar thing with Nala. Like, he's such a big athlete, and when he believes in himself and he knows just what damage he can put into the opposition defensive line, he goes after the game. And his stints for us at the moment, mate, have been awesome.
9: Well, Kieran, we really appreciate you joining us so soon.
7: All right, Kieran Foran there speaking with Fox League. Gee, he's been fantastic since he's come in. 7 wins from 8 games there for the Manly Seagulls. And that does keep them in the top four, with the Knights and Roosters having a bye this week. They had to win tonight to stay in the top four. So they'll climb back above the Knights and stay in fourth position, the Manly Seagulls. Jay Moores, before we get to a break, mate, your Macca's well-played moment from tonight's game.
8: Macca's well-played moment was the Clayton Fualalo try, the out ball to in ball between him and Ben Trbojevic. I thought that was a brilliant piece of play and got him the win in the end.
7: Inspired by yourself and your brother Brett?
8: Yep. Back in the day. Yep, a couple of times. Actually, one time at Brookvale got us the win.
7: Oh, beautiful. I think I remember watching Josh Hoffman for the Broncos score off that many a year ago at Brookvale Oval as well. When the footy's on and you can't miss a moment, get Macca's delivered for a 99-cent delivery fee only on the My Macca's app. That Macca's moment from Josh Morris, thanks to Macca's. On the text line here, 0460 873 873, we'd love to hear from you, or you can give us a buzz on the open line, 131 873. This is the Continuous Call Team. Mike Pearsall, Josh Morris in the Harvey Norman Interactive Studio. studio full-time at Four Pines Park. The Seagulls too good for the Titans, 12 points to 10. Back after this.
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7: Yes, welcome back to the Continuous Call Team. The Manly Seagulls 12 over the Gold Coast Titans 10 at Four Pines Park. Let's head back there now and hear from Jake Trbojevic, the man who re-signed with the club this week, speaking with Fox League.
9: Jake Trbojevic, congratulations firstly on the win and then secondly, congratulations on the decision to extend your playing into another year at the Seagulls. I don't know if you would have been able to do that at the start of the year. So what's been the big change for you just in your attitude and your application?
17: Yeah, thanks guys. Obviously, it was good to get the win tonight and obviously, yeah, some exciting news during the week. I think, you know, the last couple of months under Kieran's been, it's been great, you know, really enjoying my football as I always do, but it's been really special under Kieran. I guess a few good results definitely helps and makes it a lot easier.
7: Okay, that's Jake Trbojevic there speaking with Fox League. We might come back there now. They had a bit of a line issue there, but Jake Trbojevic, as you heard, re-signing with the club, activating his player option, his contract to stay on for 2027. So one of the club's favourite sons to run around again in 2027, Jake Trbojevic, great news, and one of the beneficiaries of, I guess, Kieran Foran taking over there at Four Pines Park, and he's been back in great form there, Kieran Foran. Let's talk about the earlier game this afternoon now. Now, the Warriors, six straight wins for the Dragons, miserable 11 straight losses to start the year, 15 in total. Sorry, I'm muddling up my numbers here. 11 losses to start the year, 15 in total for the Dragons. They lost 30-12 to the Warriors today at Kogra. Here's Dragons coach Dean Young, appreciative towards their loyal fans who came out in the wet weather today.
18: Kept on fighting all the way to the end, and that's what I expected. We're in a tough spot, and we appreciate all the fans turning up tonight. Where we're sitting on the ladder, and to have so many of those fans turn up, pay the hard-earned, sitting in the pouring rain, we appreciate it. We've got a fan day tomorrow, and all the boys are going to be thanking every one of them that turns up tomorrow. So stay with us. We're building.
7: J-Moles, do you reckon the Dragons are going to win a game this year?
8: Oh, I don't think I'll be tipping them for the rest of the year. No.
7: Yeah, they look really, really struggling at the moment. The St. George Illawarra Dragons are just on that. Warriors coach Andrew Webster gave a big rap to Dallin Watene-Zalesniak after the game. Take a listen.
19: I think Dallin's like so comfortable in his own skin. I feel like he's taken away all outside noise, just concentrates on his job. He's such a huge figure in the game, but he's a huge figure in New Zealand, particularly with the style of he plays. He runs hard, he finishes great tries, he's got the mullet, he's got the shampoo and the conditioner going. Like, he's got a lot going for him, but a lot of outside noise and pressures, and he's done a great job to block them out. He's just really mature about it, and I think that's what time does for you.
7: Yeah, he was certainly very, very good today. Dallin Watene-Zelezniak scoring some tries for the Warriors in that win over the Dragons. All right, a big week coming up, J-Moz. Gee, it's a great time of the year, Origin time. Best
8: time of the year.
7: On Wednesday, a core stadium in Sydney, the Blues have the chance to right the wrongs of last year, you'd have to say. Now, there's obviously been a lot of coverage and media attention during the week about the teams and who Laurie's selected. I think what I've sort of, you see, the news marinating and all the sort of reflections and things. A few, you know, at the end of the week, I think the sort of talking point has been the Blues bench, perhaps. Mm-hmm. It's a bit of a strange bench.
8: It's a mobile bench.
7: Yeah. I mean, there's a text here from the Narraween Enoughy. How do you see Laurie using that bench? Because it's very different. Obviously, we've got the six-man bench this year. It's very different to what we've previously seen.
8: Yeah, well, I think Safidi is pretty much the only established front rower there. Victor Radley, we spoke to him in Sports Today, and he said that he would be playing in the middle. If injury to the back rowers do come, he will play back row, but he expects the back rowers to play 80. And then you have Tolu Kola there, who will potentially come on at some stage, and they may use him in the middle as well. Like, he would be a real threat. You know, put him on with 10 or 15 minutes to go and leave him around the middle and just sniffing around for any offload alongside James Tedesco. Imagine that. I think you'd be pretty worried if you're a Queensland middle there. But both sides have pretty mobile interchange benches, and I guess they're just trying to think about the speed of the game and the potential six agains and what it could look like. So hopefully we don't see too many, and hopefully it's reffed like it has been previously, because I have had genuine fears for Origin. I do not want to see blowout scores in Origin, because then the spectacle that it is and the mantle that it is on will soon disappear, and it'll be just like any other round game. So hopefully we see a really, really close contest where, you know, you have to earn field position and dominate possession, and then come up with a try off spending time inside the red zone. And then, you know, there may be only one or two chances where you get, and that could decide the game. I think that's Origin in a nutshell.
7: Yeah, because it's the war of attrition, isn't it? Like, that's what Origin is. It's defending at such, the speed of the game is so quick, and defending, and you know that the clutch moment often comes up in the 74th or 78th minute, or your good mate Trent Hodkinson breaking the eight straight, you know, with that play, that dummy and go, and that was right at the death of the game as well. I just worry, like, I hope we don't see, as you said, State of Origin turning into just a slinging match between the sides.
8: Yeah, and I think with Cola being on the wing and it not being his, natural position, I think at the back end of sets we may see Crichton go to the wing to contest the high ball.
7: Yeah.
8: I think that may be what will happen. But then again, as well, JoJo Fifita, he's a bit shorter as well, so they could look to target him as well. I like the look of the New South Wales side, Kotane Staggs and Crichton in the centres. Latrell, obviously, he would have been there if he was injury free, but I still like the centres that we have there. And you need strong carries out of your own end from your back five to get your sets onto a good start. I think they'll target Sam Walker. I really do. I think they'll go after him because, you know, it's his first Origin. It's a different beast, Origin, the speed and pace. He is a off the cuff kind of player, but I think they'll go after him defensively and with the ball in hand. And, you know, the battle of the forward pack there, Flegler, great to see him back after, you know, the injury run that he had. I'm looking forward to seeing how Adam Fanua Blake goes in the Origin cauldron. Barnett, you know what you're going to get from him. And I think they missed him last year in the back end of the series.
7: Yeah.
8: I think they definitely missed his experience and his mongrel as well. And, you know, the back rowers, both sets of back rowers, skillful. Very, yeah. very skillful. So, yeah, I mean, they're evenly matched teams. And you're right, Origin just comes down to moments. And whoever wins the most amount of little moments gets the win yeah. normally.
7: I'm also looking forward to seeing Hudson Young, who's had a couple of cracks at the Blues so far, but coming yep. off the bench,
8: yep.
7: he's come on and tried to do and change the game.
8: Yep.
7: And the Blues have lost, and they've just got to make a change, and he's often been the casualty of that. So it'll be great to see Hudson Young starting and see what he can do from the opening whistle.
8: Yeah, 100%. And the way Olakau'atu's playing as well, you just need to get him the ball early. Any fast play of the ball, just get him the ball and let him wind up.
7: Yeah. Last one before we look ahead to tomorrow's game. You did mention Sam Walker. You think they'll be targeting him. Do you think Queensland, that being said, he's going to be the obvious target in the defensive line. Do you think they got that decision right as opposed to picking, say, bringing Daly Cherry Evans back or?
8: Well, yeah, I think Billy's, you know, he passed up on DCE in game three and they won and, he's looking to the future rather than going to the past. Oh, I can see why he's done that. And Sam Walker has been touted as playing Origin eventually. He's got one of the best short kicking games in the competition. And that's going to be crucial for them building pressure, that short kicking game. And if he gets that right, he could put New South Wales under a lot of pressure.
7: Okay, round 12 hasn't just wrapped up yet, so we do have one more game before we turn our attention to Origin. Continuous call team back on air tomorrow afternoon at 1 o'clock. Gavin Pitchford, the One Iron, Daryl Broman, Cooper Johns and Neil Breen live from the 2GB Interactive Studio ahead of the 4:05pm game between the North Queensland Cowboys and South Sydney Rabbitohs at Queensland Country Bank Stadium in Townsville. We'll have the full game call. Matt Thompson, the big man, and Cooper Johns as well. How do you see that one, J-Moz?
8: Well, it's up at Country Bank Stadium, so I've lent with the home side there. They've still got Jake Clifford in their side. Jason Taumalolo comes back for the Bunnies. No Latrell, no Campbell Graham as well. They've got a couple of debutants, and you know Cameron Murray's a big loss for them in the Origin as well. So, yeah, I think the Cowboys there will be too strong at home.
7: Fantastic. Another great call tonight, J-Moz. Thank you for your company, Tom.
8: Always a pleasure.
7: Always a pleasure. The A-team here on a Saturday night.
8: Yeah.
7: You made a good comment before the game. We were blessed with a long run of matches of the round and potentially, you know, that had to catch up with us at some point.
8: It had to catch up. It's caught up during the Origin period. We'll get through this period and then we'll attack the back end of the competition.
7: Yeah. We'll load up and come off the back fence. This is the continuous call team. Mike Pearsall and Josh Morris. We'll take a quick break and back to take you through to the news.
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7: Yes, welcome back to the Continuous Call Team. The news 2 minutes away. One of the best on ground tonight has been the Narraweena Nufty, who's texted in again. Can we appreciate a suburban ground with Manly singing the team song A Room Away as the Gold Coast coach Josh Hannay and their captain Mo Fodaway could give their press conference as it comes across on the coverage? It's one of the great sights, isn't it? Narraweena Nufty, you've been brilliant today, mate. And he notes he was flattered to be mentioned in the same breath as the creative, charismatic and the captivating Chris Warren. However, he's just a humble Narraweena hawk that had a lot of successful trips to Warina Street to beat the hopeless Barara Wallabies. I dare say, Mr. Nufty, you would have found it a bit harder at Story Park with the Asquith Magpies. We always found it a good day out against the Narraweena Hawks when we played you just quietly. Thank you for your text tonight, mate. Appreciate it. Full time at Four Pines Park. If you have just joined us, the Sea Eagles 12 over the Gold Coast Titans 10. Earlier this afternoon at Cogra, the Warriors too good for the Dragons, 30 points to 12. And coming up tomorrow on the Continuous Call Team, we're back on air from 1 p.m. The boys will be joined by Brad Freddy Fittler, Alan Tung, after being inducted into the Raiders Hall of Fame. They'll catch up with someone from Manly Sea Eagles camp after that win over the Titans as well. And then they'll have the call at 4:05 p.m. with the Cowboys hosting the Rabbitohs in Townsville. A quick around the grounds before we get to the news. Full time in the A-League Grand Final. Auckland FC lifting the Champions Trophy 1-0. They defeated Sydney FC. In the Super Rugby, the Force defeated the Fijian Drua. The Hurricanes over the Highlanders. The Reds over Moana Pacifica. And in the AFL, the Sydney Swans went down to Geelong, 107-80. So the Swans, they've been brilliant so far this season. They lost to Geelong down there. At the moment, Carlton leading Port Adelaide, 91-44 in the fourth quarter. Earlier today, Collingwood too good for West Coast and North Melbourne over the Gold Coast. I'm Mike Pearsall. Thanks for your company tonight. See you next time on the Continuous Call Team.
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5: Good evening, I'm Carolee Katsimbanis. Police have described the scene of a triple fatal in Sydney South as horrific. The devastated mother of one man killed when a speeding car flipped over a concrete barrier in Sydney South is demanding a full investigation. It's believed the victim in his 20s was heading home in an Uber when an out-of-control Audi collided with a Toyota Camry, killing him and two others on Rocky Point Road, Sanssouci, in the early hours of Saturday morning. The 42-year-old driver of the Audi had earlier fled a home in Guymere Bay where officers were conducting a welfare check. Detective Acting Superintendent Graham Hibbs says there was little bystanders could do to help the occupants in the car.
25: Some of the bystanders rushed over to offer assistance, what minimal assistance they could offer in the circumstances, unfortunately. The engine bay of one of the vehicles had caught a light from what I'm told, and they are assisted with putting that out.
5: The final group of seven Australian women and 14 children linked to the Islamic State have left a Syrian detention camp bound for Australia. Political expert Josh Roos says what happens to the latest cohort will depend on the severity of their actions.
26: The issue is whether or not they've broken a law, because a disengagement program is about supporting them to disengage from extremist views, giving them community supports and so on. If they haven't broken a law, there's very little in the way of mechanisms to compel them to undertake these programs.
5: Friends and family of Rottnest Island shark attack victim Stephen Mataboni have gathered to pay tribute to him. Liam Thomas, who'd known Mr. Mataboni for more than 30 years, says the family is grateful for the actions of those who tried to save the 38-year-old last Saturday from a 4-metre great white and those who've supported his family since.
1: Not only immediately after the incident, but of course in Rottnest we feel like Steve was supported by the very best and was given every possible chance of survival.
5: A group of Australian farmers say they didn't realise how hard it would be to transport wheat to a conflict zone. Grain of Hope was established to send 500 tonnes of wheat to Sudan, but the cost of shipping is expected to exceed $1 million due to the nation's civil war. Farmer Rob Houghton says the wheat will help feed at least 45,000 Sudanese.
10: It's about creating partnerships to alleviate world hunger. We're initiating a little project here, but it will grow into a process where creating awareness, but we're also creating hope for people at the other end.
5: Checking finance, one Australian dollar buying 71 US cents.
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5: The AFL, and in front of a record 90,000 people at the MCG, history was made. Collingwood Scott Pendle replaying his 433rd match, and the Pies also beating the Eagles by 10 points in a hard-fought clash. Star player Jamie Elliott suffering a potentially serious knee injury, though. Collingwood coach Craig McRae says their preparation is always to win their games, but this week's build-up was special.
11: But there is a different layer to it. There's a lot of... Then you get three injuries in the game. We've got two on the bench in a tight game. There's stress, and then there's probably half a dozen and limping around at the end trying to get the job done too. So I wouldn't underestimate the fight, just the will to win.
5: And currently Carlton leading Port Adelaide 92-250. Wins earlier for Geelong and North Melbourne. In the NRL, a two-point win for the Manly Sea Eagles over the Gold Coast Titans 12-10. Earlier, a win for the New Zealand Warriors over St George Illawarra 30-12. In World Rugby, wins for Western Force over Fiji and Drua 19-15. There were wins also for the Reds and Hurricanes. In the Men's A-League playoffs, a 1-0 win for Auckland over Sydney, and in Super Netball, wins for Melbourne Maverick and also the Adelaide Thunderbirds. That is the latest news and sport.
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9: It'll be cloudy with a high chance of showers this evening. Southeasterly winds up to 20 kilometres an hour. We're going to be dropping to an overnight low of 16 degrees. Showers will be increasing tomorrow for Sunday, heading for a top of 22 in the city and 16 in the west. It'll be a wet week ahead. Monday and Tuesday, showers and 22. Wednesday, showers increasing 22. And Thursday, more showers.

0: and bursting into the countdown this week at number 18. That was The Drinking Game by Warren Zeders. We also played Stella Lefty's track Boston at 19, and we kicked off the countdown this week with The Great Divide by Noah Kahan. The Country Music Countdown is rebroadcast right around the country on your weekend wireless. 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We'll take a quick break. Come back with more country music right after this.
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0: Geez, that was a big hit. Big album too. Fantastic song, that one. If you're not in it for love, I'm out of here. And of course, that was the beautiful sound of Shania Twain. The Country Music Countdown on your weekend wireless right around the country. A quick break and back with more.
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0: The countdown this week at number 15, that was Time to Burn by Casey Barnes and Pete Murray. Don't Tell on Me at number 16, we played that one for you by Jason Aldean. And earlier at 17, we played that Miley Cyrus hit, Younger You. The Country Music Countdown is rebroadcast on 2GB, 4BC, 6PR Perth, as well as network stations right around the country. Now, Blue Lagoon Beach Resort on the shores of Shelley Beach on the New South Wales Central Coast has been creating family holidays and summer memories since the 1960s. This is where we are having our big weekend. It's filling up fast right now. That's right. We've got our huge weekend there on from June 26th through to the 28th, and bookings are absolutely flowing through the door at the moment. Come camping with us in June. We're going to have Friday night footy with the big screen around the campfire and the combi keg with the beers flowing. Saturday, live entertainment, and let me tell you, we have one hell of an act for you. We can't tell you who it is. It's a big surprise, but you do not want to miss it. It's going to be fantastic there Saturday. Live entertainment. The combi keg will be back. We'll have the campfire on the beach as well as food trucks and the Oz Off-Road pop-up store. You need to come out there. Blue Lagoon Beach Resort at Baddow Bay on the New South Wales Central Coast. 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There's a huge range of accommodation on offer as well. So if you don't have a van, or a tent, or you just want to do it in a bit of comfort and style, you can do that. 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How good is it? Right beside the sand. It is a beautiful spot there. We love it. We do it every week there. Look, if you want to brave the elements and go for a swim in the pool, well, it is heated because there's a heated pool and spa complex all there on the beach as well. A modern cafe for your morning coffee. 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

0: And at 12 again this week, that was Chase Matthew and James Johnston with Smoke I've Known. We also played Tug of War by Brian Martin at 13. And at 14, we played the track Medicine by Megan Maroney. We'll continue counting down after the break. You are with The Duck. This is the Country Music Countdown right across Australia.
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0: It's time now to take a look at this week's country album charts for you. And at number 20 this week, it's Slim Dusty with the album Gone Truckin'. Here's to You by Tom Curtin sits at 19. Sitting at number 18 this week, it's Casey Chambers with the album Backbone. Along the Boundary Line by William Alexander is at 17. At number 16, it's John Williamson with How Many Songs. Slim Dusty again with the album Gone Bushes at 15. At number 14, it's a new one this week by Jake Whittaker, In My Blood. Dangerous in Denim by Max Jackson's at 13. Endemic Intelligence in Multiple Dimensions by Brad Cox sits at number 12 this week. And at number 11, geez, it's been in the charts for 86 weeks. Can you believe it? It's by Keith Urban and the album's called High. We'll run through the top 10 albums for you next hour right here on the Country Music Countdown.
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20: 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And this is the place where you're going to hear the best country music in the universe.
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0: Done for.
1: And at number 11, that was Max McNown with the track Done For. Well, that's the first hour of the countdown come and gone. Next hour, we'll continue counting down. We'll run through the top 10 ARIA country album charts for you, and I'll spin another one from my playlist as well. In the meantime, though, we'll take a quick break. We'll take some news, and we'll come back with that second hour shortly. This is The Duck. 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
3: Good evening, I'm Carolee Katsimbalas. The devastated mother of a man killed when a speeding car flipped over a concrete barrier in Sydney South is wanting a full investigation into the horrific crash. It happened moments after police tried to speak with one of the drivers at a home in nearby Gamea Bay. It's believed the victim in his 20s was heading home in an Uber when an out-of-control Audi collided with the Toyota Camry, killing him and two others on Rocky Point Road, Sanssouci, in the early hours of this morning. Acting Superintendent Graham Hibbs says the injuries suffered by the Toyota passengers have slowed identification efforts.
4: It was a horrific scene. Unfortunately, at this stage, we have been ardent. We can't formally identify them at this stage. We are looking into a number of inquiries. And we're working through that at the moment.
3: The Prime Minister has declared his government's tax reforms are necessary to ensure aspiration for all Australians. Anthony Albanese addressed the Victorian State Labor Conference in Melbourne, delivering an impassioned defence of his government's changes to negative gearing and capital gains tax. While opposition leader Angus Taylor used his address at the Victorian Liberal Party State Conference to attack the Prime Minister's character for breaking election promises on tax in its budget.
5: It's the worst budget I've seen in my lifetime, and I'm old enough to remember the Whitlam budgets. New taxes on housing, new taxes on small businesses, new taxes on savings, new taxes on investment.
3: Australia has 43 days of petrol in reserve, which is down one day on last week's update. 38 days worth of diesel, the highest holdings Australia's held since the minimum stock obligations began in 2023. And 48 ships are carrying more fuel on their way. An investigation into Andrew Mountbatten Windsor has been widened to include other potential crimes, including sex offences. Nine's Europe correspondent Josh Bavis has more.
6: Andrew Mountbatten Windsor has been under investigation for misconduct in public office since his spectacular arrest on his 66th birthday 3 months ago. It relates to his time as trade envoy between the year 2001 and 2011. Now Thames Valley Police has confirmed that investigation has expanded. It's understood potential sexual misconduct and abuse of position are now active avenues of inquiry. Police also confirmed they had already spoken to a number of witnesses. Andrew Mountbatten Windsor has previously denied any wrongdoing. The release of more Epstein files in the US earlier this year showed he had shared information with Jeffrey Epstein during his time in that position. The police investigation was announced within weeks of the documents being made public. In the West Midlands, Josh Bavis.
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3: St George Illawarra's losing streak has continued in round 12, Andrew Lucas reports.
7: The Dragons remain winless in 2026, going down to the Warriors 30-12 at Kogra to suffer their 15th consecutive defeat dating back to last season. Just under 9,000 fans braved the wet conditions as the Kiwi side recorded their sixth straight victory. Alofiana Khan-Pereira, Tamaro Martin and Dallin Watini-Zelezniak scored doubles. In the day's other match, Manly beat the Titans 12-10 at Four Pines Park. Andrew Lucas, Sydney.
3: In the AFL, Carlton has beaten Port Adelaide 92-58, wins earlier for Geelong and North Melbourne, and a magnificent piece of AFL history made with Collingwood Scott Pendlebury now the highest games scorer, playing his 433rd. Collingwood also celebrating a 10-point win over West Coast 92-82. In the Men's A-League, Auckland celebrating 1-0 win over Sydney. That's the latest news and sport.
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3: It'll be cloudy with a high chance of showers this evening. Southeasterly winds up to 20 kilometres an hour. We're going to be dropping to an overnight low of 16 degrees. Showers will be increasing tomorrow for Sunday, heading for a top of 22 in the city and 16 in the west. It'll be a wet week ahead. Monday and Tuesday, showers and 22. Wednesday, showers increasing 22. And Thursday...

0: Jumping a spot from number 10 into number 9 this week, that was Luke Combs with Rethink Some Things. We also played Someone Else's Dream. Geez, it's a great title, that one. When people say to me, how are you going, Duck? I always say, I'm living the dream. Trouble is, it's somebody else's dream. Great song by Brooke McClymont and Adam Eckersley. You are with the Duck. This is the Country Music Countdown right across Australia.
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0: It's time now to spin another one from my playlist. I love this one. It's by Aaron Lewis and the track is called The Road.

0: And that was The Road by Aaron Lewis. The Country Music Countdown, your country music fix on your weekend wireless. 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
2: 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Senator James Patterson:
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5: Number 8.

0: And dropping a spot this week at number six, that was Tucker Wetmore with the track Sunburn. We also played 2 Feet and a Heartbeat by Lane Pittman at 7, and earlier Deep End by Rachel Fame at 8. We'll take a quick break here on the countdown, come back with more great country music right after this.
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0: And at number three this week, that was The Sounds of Shaboozy with the track Born to Die. We also played Dry Spell by Casey Musgraves at four. And at five, we played Morgan Wallen's hit, Don't We? You're tuned into the Country Music Countdown. We'll take a quick break. 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
1: Coming up on Sydney's Best Breakfast, a new bill to be introduced to Parliament to protect biological women in the Sex Discrimination Act. 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
1: 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He's going to war with Anthony Albanese over bracket creep. That and plenty more. 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
0: It's time now to take a look at this week's top 10 albums. And at number 10 this week, it's Lane Pittman with What Now? Wiggle Up, Giddy Up. Geez, it's been around for 62 weeks by the Wiggles. It's at number 9 this week. At number 8, the Wolf Brothers with Australia Made. Country Soul by Hayley Jensen sits at number 7 this week. At 6, it's Wade Foster with Gooseneck Party. Morgan Evans with the album Steel Towns at 5. At number 4, Where You'll Find Me, great album by James Johnston. At number 3, gee, I love this one, Becky Cole's album, Through the Haze. Sitting at number 2 this week, Everything Around You by Felicity Urquhart and Josh Cunningham. And the number 1 album in Australia this week is by Rachel Fahim, and the album's called Who You Are.
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0: that's a wrap on this week's edition of the Country Music Countdown. 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Thank you to Liam, our studio producer, for another great job this week. A big thank you to our network stations for your continued support of this show. But most importantly, thank you to you for listening. We will be back with another edition of the Country Music Countdown next week. We will see you then.
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2: Hello, I'm Carolee Katzimbanis. Australia's top spy agency's assessment of the alleged Bondi attackers in 2019 demanded travel alerts be placed on them and their file revisited if they associated with extremists. News Corp is reporting that an investigation has uncovered a series of catastrophic failures that meant the alleged gunmen, father and son Naveed and Sajid Akram, were able to move freely through known terror hotspots and slip through the cracks of law enforcement and security agencies prior to last December's Bondi terror attack. In a critical lapse, the Australian Federal Police and Border Force, which sits within Home Affairs, did not pass the critical intelligence onto ASIO or New South Wales Police, which issued the gun licences. Australia's fuel reserves remain stable despite a slight drop in petrol stocks. The nation currently holds 43 days of petrol on hand, which is still 5 days clear of the levels seen during the recent Iran crisis. Diesel stockpiles have grown by 2 days over the past week, hitting a milestone 38-day high under the current tracking frameworks. Energy Minister Chris Bowen has confirmed the government is planning for a worst-case scenario where fuel rationing may be needed, but says it's unlikely.
3: I've said that all along. I'm not envisaging fuel rationing as being likely. Obviously, we've developed a four-stage plan with the states. We're currently at stage two. That's prudent.
2: Queensland's Auditor General has warned millions of dollars from the state's mental health levy are being spent without proper tracking, which will now be changed. The report found Queensland Treasury was relying on manual Excel spreadsheets to monitor the fund and that $16.5 million had been wrongly used to replace existing health funding. Labor's contentious overhaul of the $56 billion NDIS is hitting early roadblocks. SMH The Age reporting the coalition is threatening to withhold its support while states push for more detail, and those with more disabilities warn major changes are being rushed through without safeguards. And overseas, the World Health Organization has upgraded the Ebola risk assessment within the Democratic Republic of the Congo to its highest level. There's been nearly 750 cases, 177 deaths, and there are currently no approved vaccines or treatments for the rare strain of the virus. Checking finance, one Australian dollar buying 71 US cents.
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2: Round 11 in the AFL, an incredible 90,000 fans packed the MCG to see Collingwood Scott Pendlebury make history. He's now the highest game scorer, having played his 433rd. The Pies beating the Eagles by 10 points as well. There were wins for Carlton over Port Adelaide, 92-58, Geelong over Sydney, 107-80, and North Melbourne over Gold Coast Suns 111-105. While in the NRL, St George Illawarra's losing streak has continued in round 12, going down to the Warriors 30-12, making it the Dragons' 15th consecutive defeat. In the other match, Manly beat the Titans 12-10. Now, State of Origin opening clash is just days away, with Queensland hoping to defend its title. More than 80,000 fans are set to witness Wednesday night's game one at Sydney's Olympic Park. Maroons forward Trent Lareo told the Continuous Call team his side is building well under strong leadership.
4: We got to our prep yesterday, we have some new stuff, which was good. But yeah, Bill's, you know how meticulous he is. He's been preparing us and yeah, it's been a good start to the camp so far.
2: And Oscar Piastri has qualified fourth for Canada's Formula One sprint. And that's the latest news and sport.
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2: It'll be cloudy with a high chance of showers this evening. Southeasterly winds up to 20 kilometres an hour. We're going to be dropping to an overnight low of 16 degrees. Showers will be increasing tomorrow for Sunday, heading for a top of 22 in the city and 16 in the west. It'll be a wet week ahead. Monday and Tuesday, showers and 22. Wednesday, showers increasing 22. And Thursday, more showers and 22 degrees.
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6: The week rolls around pretty quick, Russell, and here we are again on a Sunday morning. Good to have your company.
9: Good to be back. And how are you going?
6: Yeah, going well. Yeah, we've had a good good morning yesterday and again this morning. I say it rolls around pretty quickly, but sometimes, do you feel like it comes around quick? Sometimes I get into the studio after the week and think, oh, it's been ages since I've been here. So it's, time's funny, isn't it, Russell? It sort of either goes quick or slow.
9: Look, it's amazing, isn't it? I think it's like waiting for the weather to change, and it's certainly been quick this week, but I've had a busy week this week.
6: Yeah, right.
9: A few, events that have been on, motor racing events.
6: Oh, okay. Yes.
9: That have gone along helping them out, and all of a sudden it's Sunday
6: here again.
9: Morning.
6: We spoke to Dr. Carl about how time moves, and I think from memory, if you're busier with more events during the week, it feels like it's longer. But that's a bit anti-instinctual, isn't it? If you're busy, it'd be quicker. But I think if there's more things happening, it feels a bit longer. But anyway, we'll have to get him back on and clarify that one, how time moves. Now, let's talk about vitamin D3 and the using that supplement. It may improve your response to chemotherapy, and especially in women when it comes to breast cancer. Tell me about this one, Russell.
9: Well, this is interesting, of course, with any cancers. You should see your medical practitioner and be referred on to oncology or surgery and be managed correctly. But I think we need to look, is there other things you can do to help with the progress? Naturally, you're not changing anything, but you're suggesting. So they looked at this and what they did, and this is important because it's actually a randomized, placebo-controlled, double-blind clinical trial, which means some of the people in the study were given vitamin D and other people were given a placebo, a fake vitamin D, and no one knew who was taking what until the end of the study. So that's a very important one. They were taking 2,000 international units of vitamin D3, and the study was a small study, but a very important study, because they found that those who are undergoing treatment with chemotherapy who also took the vitamin D showed us a 43% positive effect on the total treatment compared to only 24% positive effect with the placebo group. So virtually double the benefit of being cancer-free at the end of the treatment. So I think it's something that's very important that you would discuss with your doctor, discuss with the oncology team and say, is this the right thing for me? I think based on this study, it certainly is. And there's been a number of studies that have shown the same. So we've got this latest study, of course, but there are other studies recently, 2023 and 25, that again have shown the benefits of keeping the regular levels of vitamin D up to what they should be. So it's shown that if you've been well looked after with vitamin D early in life, then later in life you're less likely to develop some cancers. So I think it's certainly something to discuss with the oncology team, but again, anyone who suspects they have cancer needs to get proper medical advice.
6: What foods have vitamin D, Russell?
9: Okay, well, vitamin D in foods is different. If we're having cod liver oil and we're having it out of oily fish, we do get vitamin D3.
6: Yes.
9: But most other foods are vitamin D2. And vitamin D2 has been found not as effective in all of the clinical trials that I've looked at. Vitamin D3 we get from sunshine on skin.
6: Right.
9: Now, one of the reasons people are deficient or have low levels in Australia is that we slip, slop, slap and cover and hide so that we don't get the damage to the skin caused by the sun, which is appropriate, we do. So very sensible sun exposure is required to get that vitamin D level up to what it should be. And unfortunately, a large group of people aren't doing that, and maybe that's a contributing factor.
6: When I hear that, it makes me think about how we are all connected to, well, what's around us. You know, getting that sunshine into our bodies is a benefit. We've spoken about, was it earthing? I mean, we spoke about, you know, just connecting with the earth with your feet and these sorts of things. It just gives me that general feeling that, there's your body and there's also your environment, which assists your health.
9: That's right. It's the total picture. We live in an environment of night and day.
6: Yes.
9: Here we are wide awake at night.
6: Yep.
9: But during the day, we need to get that sunlight. And it's not just the vitamin D from sun. It also shuts down the pineal gland's production of melatonin. And there are other factors as well that has an effect on our moods. So it's very important that we look at the environment that we're living in and take notice of that. We need to drink water every day. We need to get sunlight and sunshine every day. We need to have stimulation medically every day. We need to have social connection every day. And all of those things are free. We don't have to buy them. We don't have to do anything, but we do require them every day.
6: Mm.
9: If we're not getting enough, then sometimes supplementation is a good idea to bring us up to the level we should have. And some of the reasons we don't get enough are beyond our control. We may be in a home where we're being looked after, where we're not getting out as much as we should. The water we're drinking is not as good as it should be, and we've seen that in numerous reports. Our food supplies aren't as good as it should be. And we know that stress plays a very important role in our overall well-being and also general health.
6: Yep.
9: And I think right at this point of time, given the current environment,
6: yep,
9: there's a lot of people suffering a lot of stress.
6: Well, that's right. Yeah, well, financial stress and all sorts of stress. 133-693, Russell Sett writes here, health and well-being to answer your questions. Russell is a naturopath and herbalist every Sunday morning here for your questions on that number, 133-693, to get your health and well-being back on track, 133-693. So you say to do these things every day, you know, meet people and move and sort of, you know, get sunshine. The more you do that, Russell, you know, so you're creating these good chemicals in your body. So there's movement, there's seeing friends, there's in the sunshine, and it's all, and it's helping your mental health and your body. So the more you do it, are you training your body to then do it more often, if you know what I mean? So it's a learning machine, your body. If you're feeling a bit down and you think to yourself, I'm going to go for a walk every morning and I'm starting to feel better. So you start to train yourself to feel better even if you miss that walk one morning. Is that right? You sort of get a pattern going?
9: That's 100% correct. It's very important. The whole those things that I just mentioned combined make a huge difference, and you're very correct in saying they change the chemicals in your body. You know, we've got chemicals that respond to people you like. We've got chemicals that respond to people who you love. We've got chemicals that respond to your dog or your cat, your animal. If they're a company for you, as we know that assistance dogs are, and I was in Canberra looking at the assistance dogs for veterans on Thursday, went down there with a group from the RSL, and the role that it plays, a very important role in helping with the mental health and dealing with problems associated with veterans and PTSD and other conditions. So it's very important to have that condition where you're out there doing things and meeting people as well. If you can find a group, it could be a Rotary, it might be the Mother's Club, it could be the Father's Club, it could be a med shed. All of these things play a very important role in helping with mental health, which have a role in general overall health, because it's the chemicals that are supplied in the body all connected, but you need to have all of them. So if you're not getting one group of stimulation with your friends, or you're not getting the sunshine, or you're not getting enough sleep, or you're not getting in the right foods, all of these things combined have a dramatic effect on the longevity of your well-being.
6: Johnny's in Bundoora. Hi there, Johnny.
10: Good. How are you, Pat and Russell? I'd like to talk about specifically vitamin D. When I approached my doctor a couple of years ago, he said, oh, go for a walk, enjoy the sunshine and all this. And I said, I want to put sunscreen on. He goes, yeah, all right. So I put sunscreen on every time I did that. And I must admit, I tried to take advantage of it. Although I wear a jumper, I try to cover up my arm so it doesn't get burnt. Or I don't want to have skin cancer by all means. So I put slip, slap and slop, go for a walk, do the gardening, et cetera, et cetera. Mm-hmm. My vitamin D, after about 8 months, I went to check it in December of that year. He goes, it's still below. I go, how much is it? He goes, 19. I reckon it's because I'm olive complexion. That's what it is. Mm-hmm. It's got some sort of blockage against receiving the sun. Like the Anglo-Saxon is white as a sheet, they receive it straight away and don't get burned straight away.
6: Johnny, no, I think, Russell, that that's more about protecting your skin from the sun, not soaking up vitamin D. But what your thoughts on that, Russell?
9: Exactly. It's protecting the skin from the sun, long sleeve jumper, covering the parts that are exposed with block out, which stops the ultraviolet rays getting to the skin, reacting with the cholesterol, forming vitamin D in the bloodstream. And so that's prevented. And a level of 19 is deficient. Now, I'd have another talk to your doctor. I think you need to get that up. He should be saying you need to supplement. To just brush that off and say it's okay to be deficient in such a vital vitamin, which changes to a hormone, which has an effect on your immune system, your well-being, your bones, your bone matrix, helping prevent osteoporosis. All of this combined to actually have done the test and find that you're deficient and not recommend how to overcome that. I just say, just go for a walk and it'll be right. And it isn't, and it hasn't fixed it, I'd be having a chat to another GP.
6: And Denise is in Randwick. Hi there, Denise.
11: Good.
6: We're going well, Denise. Your question for Russell?
11: For Russell, I'd like to ask Russell about vegetables and vitamin D. Do the colours of vegetables have an effect on vitamin D? Like if you eat green vegetables or yellow vegetables, does it have an effect?
9: No, vegetables are good for you, of course. And part of your diet should be, for some people who are vegetarians, that's their total diet. For all people, we should be eating a combination of colourful vegetables along with lean meats and nuts and seeds, and particularly berries, particularly blueberries. I love those. And that makes up a healthy diet. But your vegetables do not contain any vitamin D3.
6: There you go. Okay. And Denise, you're talking about the bright vegetables. I've heard about that being, when you go to the supermarket, you're going for the bright ones, Russell. Has that sort of got any wisdom to it? Is that what you're saying, Denise? That's something a bit different.
11: Yes, I'm saying like carotene and
6: the
11: vitamins in spinach, because the sun on the vegetables has an effect.
9: Unfortunately, it doesn't supply you with vitamin D3. 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So you can get some from eggs. 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
6: Gotcha. 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
6: 133-693 to talk health and well-being with Russell Setright, our naturopath and herbalist. So phone now on that number, 133-693. Off to Launceston, and Rob is on the line. Hi there, Rob. G'day, Rob.
17: In regard to vitamin D3 and the lady that just rang, I am of the understanding that K2 plus D3 will boost the D3, but it must be K2 plus.
9: No, K2 is very important. K2 helps with the calcium metabolism to not get into the arteries, but to move in out of the bones, bloodstream to bone and back again, and it helps with K1 helps with the calcium as well, but K2 is very, very important, and quite often K2 plus vitamin D3 is extremely important for good bone health, because it helps put the calcium back into the bones where it should be and not into the arteries where it shouldn't be. But vitamin D3 can be had by itself without vitamin K2, but I certainly do strongly recommend the K2 is something that we should be including, which is from the animal kingdom. If you're not getting enough of K2, then certainly supplements with those two combined. If your levels are low and you're not getting the right amount from your diet or the environment, then supplementing with the combination is a good idea. But certainly vitamin D works without K2 as well.
6: On the text, thanks for your call there, Rob. This one coming through. Pat, I heard a recent interview on 2GB about the garnet plum. Can you ask Russell about the garnet plum? So looking at my nonno used to eat these plums. The red, it's like a red apricot. Very, they can be a bit tangy, these plums. But it says here, the new super red, super healthy fruits. Is it an antioxidant-rich super fruit for functional foods? The garnet plum. It's a fruit, I guess it's good to get good fruits into you there, Russell.
9: Look, very, very, very, very important. The darker colours contain anthocyanins, and the anthocyanins are antioxidants, and certainly good for us. That's what we like in our blackberries and our blueberries, and the dark plums contain those as well. And they're certainly worthwhile considering adding to the diet if you like to taste them. And the polyphenols are in them as well, but the anthocyanins are the ones that give that colour. Again, they don't have vitamin D3 if we're looking at that side of things, but part of your fruit, that's a good one to add.
6: Remember that TV commercial about antioxidants? Auntie who? There was a TV commercial where they mentioned antioxidants, and little kids said, Auntie who? So I'm learning some new words here. Well, no, antioxidants and inflammation are two important things. Well, one you need more of, the antioxidants, and inflammation you need less of. So what are the antioxidants you get into your body, and what happens then?
9: Well, antioxidants help prevent free radicals. Free radicals aren't people that escape from jail. They're actually a radical in the body that attacks healthy cells. So we have them mopped up. We do need some free radicals to attack invading microbes. So, you know, free radicals are used for killing bacteria as well by our immune function. But too many free radicals damage healthy cells, so that we have antioxidants that neutralize these free radicals and prevent them causing damage. And those antioxidants are obtained mainly from our diet, and they're vitamin C is one, vitamin E is another, vitamin D3. And I say D3 because D2, as we talked about, isn't as effective. So let's stick to the vitamin D3. Is also acts as an antioxidant, but and they're very important, and they combine together. So zinc, A, C, and E combined in the body helps regulate excessive free radicals, and these are supposedly associated with increased aging symptoms and also with increased risk of disease. And some look at these conditions, and cancer fits in that as well. So eating healthily, by including foods rich in antioxidants, helps reduce the risk of deficiencies, and those deficiencies, if you have them, contribute to an increased risk of disease.
6: Russell Setright is our naturopath and herbalist. He joins us every Sunday morning. He's here for your calls on 133-693 and your text messages. And your messages here, we'll get to that soon. And also, Jim, thanks for being patient. We'll get to Jim's call and your calls as well. 133-693 with news also just around the corner.
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6: News time on Australia Overnight, then we'll return with Russell Setright, Health and Wellbeing, and your calls. But news first, and then Russell Setright right after Elton John and news. Daniel.

0: one doesn't. And what they say, what shoots the goose doesn't necessarily do the gander. So realise that change in foods can be a contributing factor to your joint pain, particularly if it's all the joints and it's just bothersome and it doesn't go away with mild exercise. I'd be looking at the diet first.
1: Now, Jim in Terang's back. Did I cut you off before, Jim? You're back. Good to have you back.
2: Yeah, I'm here.
1: You worked with Russell's mate all those years ago. You got another question?
2: Yeah, Russell, antioxidants I would wanted to mention because I took a lot of them back in the 80s and I'm 78 years old now. Can I be checked by someone to see what my age is?
1: Your biological age?
0: Yeah, look, there are markers that people do, and you can go along to some of your some naturopaths do that, some doctors do it, some of the holistic medical practitioners specialise in looking at ageing, and I would look up. I think you'd probably find them on the. Why do I say the white pages? That doesn't exist anymore. on the internet.
1: Yeah. Right. So you can Google how to find your biological age, can you, and just work out how to do it? Yeah.
0: Well, people will look at those. I'd go along to a specialist, a doctor who's looking at that, because what they look at is a number of things. The hormones, the blood tests, your blood pressure, how you're actually functioning all round. And then they'll compare that with people of that age, and they could say, well, you're really 10 years younger than the average. Now, you know, back in those days, back in John Edmondson's days of the antioxidants, actually I developed an antioxidant formula for a company called Blackmores back in those days. That was called BioOase. Do you remember that one?
1: Do you remember that one there, Jim of Terang?
2: Yeah.
1: Oh, he does too.
2: Yeah, Blackmores, yeah, I remember that.
1: Yeah.
0: Yeah, well, that BioOase, that was a formula I put together for them as well.
2: Oh, well done, yeah. No, I got involved in it because I heard it's Freedom of Information and back in the 55 or 56 where they tested antioxidants with chemo and that to try and cure cancer, and the ones that they've done with the antioxidants lived to 125% of their lifespan. And so I had 600 odd capsules of Energon, and then they said, well, we won't be able to sell you anymore because the government's, you know, mate, we've got to relabel. It takes 4 years to get the labels through and all that sort of stuff and put them out of business. And same with the American. He just sold his formula to America, and that's where he broke his leg on his way home in Hawaii. Huh. And he got a blood clot and he died. I'd like to have a talk to you sometime, Russell, because I think we'd have a fair bit to talk about. If I give you my phone number, you could call me sometime when you...
0: Don't give it over the air. But
1: no,
0: don't,
1: good off
0: air. Give it off air. They'll send it to me.
1: Yeah.
0: And, look, we'll have a talk. As I said, I was very much involved in the antioxidants story back there with John. If we look at the evidence that's come out with vitamin C on that, but again... It's formulation of these things is important. We don't want to overemphasize that just taking these is going to be the cure-all. But certainly we have seen, we talked about vitamin D and its association. We talked about vitamin C before, that's probably one of the main antioxidants. But there's a number of things. There's selenium, zinc. That is, some people think, oh, selenium's good, therefore I'll take lots of that. That's not the answer either. So it's a matter of getting the balance correct and doing the best you can out of your food sources first. And if there's deficiencies, making up those deficiencies. Linus Pauling said most people should be having 2,000 milligrams a day of vitamin C based on his research of what a good diet would give you with berries and so on. So, unfortunately, most people don't eat the right type of diet and therefore have lower incidence. And you're right, some of those studies on vitamin C were based on just preventing scurvy and not looking at overall well-being instead of just stopping some disease. So you can stop scurvy but still be deficient in vitamin C, which is one of the major antioxidants and was the major one in Energon back in those days with John Edmondson as well.
1: You can lower your biological age, Russell, looking at this article here. So what can you do? What would be the best thing to lower your biological age? I reckon resistance training. Just scroll down there, Ethan. Let's see what we got here. Cell repair. No, a bit further down. I guess if you're walking. Oh, there we go. Sleep. No, a bit further down. Sleep, exercise, stress, yep. Nutrition, social habits. That'll all lower your biological age.
0: We talked about a bit earlier. Right. If you remember, earlier we mentioned all of those things put together, and it absolutely, you can't get away from putting those all together. And concentrating on good nutrition, but the stress plays such an important role. I remember there was a study many years ago, and it looked at some nuns, and it was called the Nun Study.
1: Right.
0: And they wanted to look at what made some of them lived into their late 90s compared to their 70s,
1: yes.
0: When they were living in the same place, eating the same food, wearing the same clothes, doing everything the same.
1: Yep.
0: But they found that happiness was the main one. There were some that were happy, laughing, loved everything, loved life. They lived much longer than ones who said, we've got to do this job, we've got to do everything right, we've got to be diligent.
1: Oh.
0: So bringing in some happiness, and that's what I said, a holiday from stress and work,
1: yep.
0: A holiday into happiness and a good family life, which was shown in that Nun study. So
1: it's very important. I'm going to de-stress. Yeah, I'm not going to worry too much. If that's the way to sort of fight, the aging process, I'm in. Not to worry about little things and exercise and all that stuff. Yeah, okay.
0: Well, all of those things together, as we mentioned earlier in the show, the whole lot combined make the difference and change all the chemicals for longevity. But if you go home and you're stressful and you bring the stress from work to home and you haven't got any relief from that stress, then you're on a negative pathway.
1: Mm. Johnny in Bundoora. Hi, Johnny.
3: Hi. Sorry to ask you today, but I drink a lot of coffee and tea for the last 20 years, right?
1: Mm.
3: High amount, right? I don't drink that much in a sense because I enjoy it. It's because I drink it. Now, two different things. Now, does that stop or reduce the vitamin D intake from the sun?
0: No, coffee doesn't. In fact, and we've talked about this more to eat, but let's go coffee first because there's been a lot of studies on coffee, and they're showing 2 to 3 cups a day is beneficial for blood pressure, for cardiovascular health, for liver health. There's a lot of good studies to say that coffee has got some beneficial effects. Tea, particularly green tea, a lot of studies have shown that for the antioxidants, the quercetins in green tea have been shown to help, well, associated with a reduced incidence of cancer. And we say that association means that groups of people like the Japanese who have higher levels of green tea seem to have less prostate cancer and breast cancer. So that doesn't mean that drinking green tea cures it, but it does mean that a diet plays an important role along with good medical management and many things. So your coffee and your tea are beneficial, but if you're having 10 cups of coffee a day, that could be detrimental.
1: Russell, thanks again. Appreciate your time and always wonderful to have you here on every Sunday with the Health and Wellbeing segment. Thank you, Russell. Sit right.
0: My pleasure. Thanks very much. You take it easy, everybody, and look for that happy spot.
1: Love it. Good on you. Russell Sitroy, naturopath and herbalist, every Sunday morning right here on Australia Overnight, taking your calls. The quiz, the rolling quiz for the prize, the Pestrol prize, is the Pestrol Rodent Free Max. Last person standing receives that prize. So phone now to play the rolling quiz. 20 questions, 133-693, and the prize is right here for you on that number, 133-693. What should I tell you? Here we go. Which famous Australian singer released the album Whispering Jack in 1986? That's question 7. Which Australian singer released Whispering Jack in 1986? And what about which Australian marsupial is known for producing cube-shaped droppings? There you go, number 11. So rolling quiz time. Your chance to win. Phone now, 133-693.
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17: 133-693.
4: 133-693.
1: And we're starting with Maggie in Adelaide. Hi there, Maggie.
18: Hi there, Pat. Just a sneaky one I think could be wombat, but I'll leave that one.
1: Mm-hmm. Yes.
18: An answer. But, Pat, I've got a comment to make.
1: Yes.
18: I believe that a short while back I heard it could have been a news segment or whatever, Albanese referring to the aspirations of all Australians.
1: Yes.
18: Oh, and then once again under home ownership.
1: Yeah.
18: Now aspirations I thought so.
1: Yeah.
18: And now I question, like many others, I think, especially the recent budget, what sort of aspirations many other Australians might aspire to, but their confidence and all else has been shot, because of the budget.
1: Yes, Maggie, I agree with you. I heard that grab in the news as well, where Mr. Albanese is talking about the budget being aspirational and opening up opportunities for new housing. Many people disagree. You're right. They're saying it's not aspirational. It's the opposite to that. Maybe they're just using buzzwords, I think, that they're throwing out. The devil will be in the detail with the budget, and that's fleshing itself out. I mean, we're talking about the budget. It was a week ago. So there's more and more being revealed, and the discussion continues. Mark in Stall. Hi there, Mark.
7: Good morning, Pat.
1: Hello, Marcus.
7: Hey, this reminds me, this segment reminds me of the lotto. You've got to be in it to win it.
1: You've got to be in it to win it. Exactly right. Number one for you, Mark. Which Australian city is famous for hosting the Bathurst 1000 motor race?
7: New South Wales.
1: The city is, well, it's in the answer there. New South Wales. Bathurst, yeah. There you go. They've given the answer in the question. Number two, what is the only food believed to never spoil naturally? This food never spoils, Mark. What is it?
7: Bzzz. Naturally?
1: Yeah, never spoils. Just could eat it forever.
7: Eggs.
1: It comes from Mother Nature. No. Eggs eventually do go off. 133693, rolling quiz. You can jump back on the line. Sandra in Ringwood. Hi, Sandra. Hello, Sandra.
8: Hi, Pat. How are you?
1: I'm good. What food is believed to never spoil naturally? It's always there for you to consume.
8: Oh, I don't know.
1: There's a few buzzing around.
8: I don't know, but I wanted to tell you that I saw John Williamson a couple of nights ago.
1: Right? Oh, wow. He's so good.
8: He's
1: still out there.
8: Yeah.
1: What song stood out?
8: Sorry, I don't know the answer.
1: Hey, True Blue. Okay, that's John Williamson, isn't it? Leanne. Hi, Leanne.
11: Hi, Pat and Jay. Well, Ethan, sorry.
1: Ethan,
11: isn't it?
1: Jay's there too.
11: Yep. Oh, hi, Jay. It's honey.
1: Honey at number two, the food that never spoils naturally. Number three, which animal is responsible for the loudest sound made by any creature on Earth? What's the animal that's responsible for making the loudest sound made by any creature on Earth?
11: Elephant?
1: Good guess, but it's not an elephant. Ray. Oh. Ray in Perth. Hi, Ray.
17: Hi, how you going? It's a whale?
1: It's a whale, correct. The sperm whale makes the loudest sound on Earth. Number four for you, Ray. Which famous actor starred in both Top Gun and Rain Man in the 1980s? He's still around,
17: Tom
1: too.
17: Tom Cruise.
1: Tom Cruise at number four. Number five, what part of the human body continues growing throughout life according to popular belief? What part of the human body continues to grow?
17: Fingernails.
1: The fingernails. All right, fingernails, ears and nose. It would have taken any one of those ones. Okay, fingernails, yes. We'll give you that one there, Ray. Thank you. At number five. Number six, which unusual animal became part of a viral tourism story in Busselton? This is a story during the week in WA. Oh, you're in Perth. After videos showed them dramatically collapsing when startled. Okay, so which unusual animal became part of a tourism story in Busselton, in WA, after videos showed them dramatically collapsing when they were startled? So there's a type of animal that does this.
17: You got me there. I wouldn't have a clue. I didn't see it.
1: Okay, Ray. 133693. Merv is also in Perth, so you're in the right part of the world there. We're talking about Busselton, a bit down south. So these animals, they dramatically collapse when they're startled. They're from the US. What animal am I talking about there, Mervy?
19: Is it a blue whale?
1: Not the blue whale, no, Merv. 133693, we'll take a break. We're up number six. Which unusual animal became part of a tourism story for Busselton in WA this week after videos showed them dramatically collapsing when startled? Their legs start to wobble and then they do something. What animals are we talking about? That's the question for number six when we do the quiz after this.
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1: It's a Sunday morning, Australia Overnight, the rolling quiz, and Nick's on the line. Hi there, Nick.
28: G'day, Pat.
1: Nick, we're at number six of the rolling quiz. Which unusual animal became part of a tourism story in Busselton, WA, after video showed them dramatically collapsing when they were startled? What animal are we talking about there, Nicholas?
28: Is it a ringtail possum?
1: Not the ringtail possum, no. Okay, Mark in Stall. Hi there, Mark. This animal, well, its legs wobble when it's startled and it does something.
28: Goat.
1: The goat, yes, the fainting goat in Busselton. They've got a couple of goats there. The quirky animals became an unexpected online sensation after tourists shared clips of them, their strange reaction. Number seven for you there, Mark in Stall. Which famous Australian singer released the album Whispering Jack in 1986?
28: John Farnham.
1: Johnny Farnham at number seven. Number eight, which country invented champagne? When your lady comes to see you, you're going to crack open the champagne from?
28: France.
1: Yes, correct. Number nine, what is the tiny gap between your eyebrows officially called? Oh, I've never seen this one before. Oh, what's the gap between your eyebrows officially called there, Mark? Sorry, man.
28: Skin.
1: No, not skin. There's a name for it. Can you believe it? It is the smooth area of skin between the eyebrows and the above the nose, but what's it called? Colleen. Hello, Colleen.
29: I don't know. Sorry.
1: Oh, wow. We learned something every day. I'm looking at the word here. Maybe Helen knows. Hi, Helen. What's the tiny gap between your eyebrows and between your eyebrows officially called? The smooth area.
29: I can only think of bridge.
1: Not bridge. Good guess. Maggie in Adelaide. Hi, Maggie. Better Google this. Hi, Maggie.
30: Yeah, well, I really don't know, but if you've got eyebrows that go right across the monobrows, also, I did want to ask you one other thing with a question. Yeah. Australia these days, now we know about essentially democracy, communism, and socialism. How would you place and rank Australia nowadays?
1: Okay. So what options have I got? I've got communism, did you say?
30: Oh, well, there's democracy, yes, communism, and socialism. I believe they are the very basics of governing.
1: Well, I reckon we're in between democracy and socialism. We're sort of the, you know, we've got big government now where the government taxes heavily and makes decisions for us. So that's sort of socialism where the government sort of runs everything. But we're a democracy. We vote for our leaders. I reckon we're in between those two there, Maggie, if you wanted to sort of get my opinion on that one. But we're officially a democracy, of course. We live in a great country. We vote for our leaders and it all runs smoothly in a way. Karen of Altona Meadows. Hi, Karen.
0: Hello.
1: Now, the small, smooth area of skin on the human forehead located directly between the eyebrows and just above the bridge of the nose. What's it called officially?
0: I think it's the glabella.
1: Glabella, correct. That's number nine. Number 10, which Australian town became internationally famous in the 1960s after locals claimed to witness strange lights and UFO activity near a school? Oh, I remember this story. Yeah, we spoke
0: about it. Melbourne.
1: It's an Australian town. Yeah, I think it was Country Victoria.
0: And school, and it was up in the suburbs.
1: All right.
0: Something. Yeah. I'm going to get something else.
1: No, it's Australian town. Okay. Have a think about it there, Karen. 133-693, the rolling quiz continues. Phone up and have a go at this question and win the prize.
4: The show is called Love on the Spectrum, and Michael Theo is one of the stars. 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
4: 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My mum's from Wollongong.
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5: 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Someone who's easygoing, someone who's older than me.
4: You like older women?
5: Yep. For a number of reasons.
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1: Rolling quiz, we're halfway through. 133693 to win the prize and have a go at the rolling quiz. Which Australian town became internationally famous in the 1960s after locals claimed to witness a strange bunch of lights and the UFO activity near the school? That's number 10. Phone now. and we'll continue after news.

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1: Good morning, I'm Carolee Katsimbanis. The final group of another ISIS-linked seven Australian women and 14 children have now reached Damascus after being bussed out of a Syrian refugee camp late Friday night. The ISIS brides cohort is expected to land in Sydney and Melbourne this coming week, though it's not fully known what will happen to each woman and child once they arrive. One of the women will be blocked by having already been issued a temporary exclusion order by the Albanese government. The US Secretary of State says President Donald Trump has a plan ready if Iran refuses to reopen the Strait of Hormuz. Speaking in Sweden at a meeting of NATO foreign ministers, Marco Rubio says while there's been slight progress in peace talks with Iran, Washington has rejected any idea of a maritime tolling system on the strait.
2: And if it doesn't change, then the president's been clear he has other options. He prefers the negotiated option and having a good deal, but he himself has expressed, you know, concern that maybe that's not possible. But we're going to keep trying. I know our guys are still working on that very hard.
1: Australia has 43 days of petrol in reserve, which is down one day on last week's update. But Energy Minister Chris Bowen says this is 5 days more than when the Iran war began. There are 38 days worth of diesel in reserve, the highest holdings Australia has held since the minimum stock obligations began in 2023. And 48 ships carrying more fuel are on their way. An investigation into Andrew Mountbatten Windsor is being expanded to include other potential crimes, including sex offences. While no connection has been made between the former claims of the late Virginia Giuffre, dating back 15 years ago, and the current investigation, her family members are praising this renewed push.
3: That is huge. It is more than what we're seeing here in this country, and it actually gives us hope.
1: Queensland's Auditor General has warned millions of dollars from the state's mental health levy are being spent without proper tracking, which will now be changed. The report found Queensland Treasury was relying on manual Excel spreadsheets to monitor the fund and that $16.5 million had been wrongly used to replace existing health funding. Also making news, Labor's contentious overhaul of the $56 billion NDIS is hitting early roadblocks. SMH The Age says the coalition is threatening to withhold its support while states push for more detail, and those with disabilities warn major changes are being rushed through without safeguards. And the World Health Organization has upgraded the Ebola risk assessment within the Democratic Republic of the Congo to its highest level, with nearly 750 cases, 180 deaths, and there are currently no approved vaccines or treatments for the rare strain of the virus.
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1: NRL, St George Illawarra's losing streak has continued in round 12. Andrew Lucas reports.
4: The Dragons remain winless in 2026, going down to the Warriors 30-12 at Kogarah to suffer their 15th consecutive defeat dating back to last season. Just under 9,000 fans braved the wet conditions as the Kiwi side recorded their 6th straight victory. Alofiana Khan-Pereira, Tamaro Martin and Dallin Watini-Zelezniak scored doubles. In the day's other match, Manly beat the Titans 12-10 at Four Pines Park. Andrew Lucas, Sydney.
1: AFL round 11 wins for Collingwood, Carlton, Geelong and North Melbourne. Super Netball wins for the Maverick and Thunderbirds.
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14: Australia Overnight, now the rise of the happy divorcee. Is this a thing? A fast-growing group of women choosing to stay single after divorce. To explore that further, Dr. Marnie Lishman, Doctor of Psychology and the author of Only You, The Unexpected Gift of Being Alone. Marnie's back on the show. Hi there, Marnie.
15: Hello.
14: Right, the rise of the happy divorcee and a fast-growing group of women choosing to stay single after being divorced. Is this a thing? Yes. And tell me what's going on.
15: It is. It's definitely a thing. I think it wasn't that long ago where, you know, if someone separated from their partner or they became divorced, that quite quickly society, i.e. their friends and family, would say to them, you need to be coupled up again, and they'd set them up and put them out on dates and, you know, all of that sort of thing, all the blind dates. But nowadays people are easing off a little bit because I think a lot of women are, you know, they're just saying, no, I need that space to be by myself, and they're learning to find themselves again post-relationship.
14: I remember that time. It's funny as you say that, because now you think how silly it is. As soon as somebody leaves one relationship, it's like, oh, we better, you know, you need to get into another relationship. It was this sort of hard mindset that if you were alone, there was a problem, or you needed someone to sort of, I don't know, just be there. But now understand more that the value of being on your own for a little while to find yourself. It sounds like a cliche, but it's there's some real value in that.
15: Well, exactly. And, you know, obviously it is about finding yourself and finding out who you are again. Because if you think about it, a lot of us have, you know, we've grown up in our family home where we've been heavily influenced by our parents.

0: past the pub a couple of times recently. He is now renting adjacent land, I see, from a neighbouring farmer for car parking because the pub is so popular. It is a huge destination pub. It's called the Farmer's Dog. And good on him. Everything sold in the pub is English. Yeah. And if you, a mate of mine was in there, my camo, James, he was in there recently for lunch. And James told me that they don't serve tomato ketchup because he can't find any English brand that is making English sourced tomato ketchup. So if you have gammon and chips or whatever for your lunch, you're not going to get ketchup with it because he can't find an English supplier.
1: Well, good on him. He knows his audience and his brand and what he stands for. And he's very sort of charismatic on the TV. So he's done all the right things and success has come his way because of it. It's a high rating show and lots of people watch it.
0: Yeah, the only thing I would point out, my friend James told me as well, get this, how much would you pay for a lager or be happy paying for a pint of beer? Because in Clarkson's pub, my mate was charged $19
1: for
0: a lager.
1: I was going to say $6. There's some crazy prices here as well.
0: There you go, $19. Now, I think a couple of things feeding into this. There was a story in the papers recently where people keep nicking his beer glasses. So it's a famous pub, and I think people go and they think, "Oh, we'll take home a souvenir." I think he's factoring in the fact that two things: you're probably not going to be a repeat customer because you're a tourist, and secondly, you're probably likely to steal that beer glass. Right. So, $19 a beer, I would wince at paying that.
1: That's right, and paying for the theft as well. You're sort of factoring that in. Ender, it's always a pleasure. Thanks again, and enjoy your weekend and your week, and we'll catch you back here next Sunday on Australia Overnight. Thank you.
0: God bless, Pat.
1: Ender Brady, the UK report on Australia Overnight. We'll go away for a tick and return with Rod Smith, who's in Southern California, the US report after this.
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14: As we hit the news, after news we'll talk to Quentin Long, our travel reporter. He's in the Maldives. He'll tell us all about that luxury experience. And also John Preston, our political commentator, says to us that Mr. Albanese, the honeymoon is over, he's going to say. Can we get the song? Okay. We're going to play a bit of The Cruel Sea, The Honeymoon is Over. But John Preston, after news, will talk to us about the budget. And his point is that our Prime Minister has peaked, basically, and it's all downhill. He'll tell you more after news. The honeymoon is over. The Cruel Sea will get us the news. And then we'll have travel and also talk some politics right here on Australia Overnight.

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0: This is the sound of something deadly. It was found inside the bowel of Rachel, aged 38. 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Know the red flag signs and symptoms? 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
11: And Mark's on the line in stall. Hi there, Mark.
12: Morning.
11: G'day, Marcus.
12: Oh, g'day. I gave young Ethan a good laugh.
11: Yeah.
12: Well, I said to him, all you have to do is 2 for $22 with that cream jacket on.
11: Ah, yes. That's right, on the video. Yeah, so yeah. Instagram, the big and reveal.
12: And how many pair of reading glasses do you have? Every week you have a different pair.
11: Yeah, well, I lost the other ones. That's right. I had I went to Specsavers and got 2 for the price of 1 or something. So, yeah, so if you get on Instagram for our listeners, we put a video up because Mark wanted us to do something. So we did. We had a bit of fun. So if you head to Instagram and type in Pat Panetta, my name, you'll see the video that we shot in the booth just not too long ago. And I think we saw you too.
12: No, as I said to Ethan, you should have held a toothbrush up. We can't identify.
11: Yeah, that's right. We can't show
12: and he
11: person.
12: Just cracked up. Anyway, that's not why
11: okay.
12: I rang.
11: Right, okay.
12: Right, let's get back onto it.
11: Yep.
12: Elway. Didn't know anything about the ISIS price, but all of a sudden they're going to stop one coming in. So he's known all along. Two, Pauline Hanson's going to go after the Liberal National seat. Wrong, because that sends a message that Labor and the Greens and the Teals will form again, and guess what? Why doesn't she go for the seat of Marrickville or the seat of Hume in Broadmeadows? Target those seats. Target Labor seats, not Liberal National seats. Oh, we're going to abolish them. Now, hang on, what's she doing? Going to form government with the Labor Party or the Greens or the Teals? Let's think about it.
11: Well, they have to go for the seats that they can win, I guess. They're more of the conservative side of politics than Nationals.
12: Well, Marrickville, isn't that where a certain prime minister's elected into and he got kicked out of a mosque at Lakemba and he was booed and shouted out?
11: Well, that's right.
12: That's a good seat to target.
11: Yeah, well, yeah, when you say target, I mean, it's a safe seat. I guess if the Prime Minister has it, that means it's a very safe seat. So, yeah, they might put a candidate up for the election. They're more likely to win the Liberal type seats or the National seats, I guess, with One Nation. Now, we had the results of the polling that we spoke about yesterday with Terry Barnes, but basically, it was, we're still 2 years out from the election, but the poll says that if the election was held tomorrow, One Nation could form government. They would win enough seats to form a government, or at least a minority government, if they did a deal with the Libs or the Nationals. Okay, some text coming through. Bruno, my word is my bond for the 50th time, a PM who pays for nothing, all paid for by the people that he is taking money from, says Bruno. This one from Tom. Pat, $1,000 a day is a lot to spend during what Quentin just described. Presumably, as a travel industry guy, he's on a complimentary trip. Well, I think that there is a part of that. He does reports when it comes to travel, and they send him there to check it all out, asking if he'd spend his own money to get there. Yeah, he said about $1,000 a day. So if you're there for 10 days in the Maldives, it'd cost you $10,000, and that's not a little bit of money, that's for sure. Tom says on the text, Pat, get a map. The Maldives aren't in Southeast Asia. They're in southwest of Sri Lanka, says Tom. Okay. There you go. I was in this general vicinity, wasn't I? What about Laura on the phone? Hi there, Laura.
3: Hi again. Your last guest, if you get the audio when he's talking about bootleg cigarettes, you'll hear some EVP spirit dialogue on there. What I normally do is re-record it and slow it down because they do talk fast. It's quite scratchy, but I can pick him up straight away after three decades. Anyway, I had it in mind. There's so many coincidences that feature in my life. Prior to one of your callers getting on and explaining her husband dying of motor neuron, I had it in mind to try and elicit the spirit world to aid in finding answers to, you know, common serious diseases like motor neuron, Parkinson's. What you can do, I believe all medical researchers should be engaging in this electronic spirit communication because, from my experience, they can be helpful. They may not be able to give direct answers all the time, but they can inspire. I know they inspire me all the time. But anyway, just an exercise for a dual purpose for the listeners, if they want to engage in this phenomena, to try and elicit answers on various diseases. They can ask about, I've got a feeling this motor neuron disease is like Dr. Ross Walker often iterates, it's genetics that loads the gun, but it's the environment that pulls the trigger. So not having read up on it, that's my feeling. It may be just put in that category. So if anybody wants to try and elicit answers of what environmental causes may be associated, they can just engage in this phenomena. It's called electronic voice phenomena, EVP. All you need, all I've been using for decades is just a plain old audio voice recorder, digital voice recorder.
11: Okay.
3: Sometimes you can get very clear responses.
11: All right, Laura. Well, thank you for your call. I mean, that's something you're doing, and I'm sure our listeners understand that that's you suggesting something you do. I don't know whether I would support the idea of asking the spirit world for advice when it comes to health issues, but that's something that you do, and you're passing it on via the talkback here on the radio station. We'll take a break and we're back after this with some more calls. 133693.
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11: And Con's on the line in South Australia. Hi there, Con.
22: Good morning, Pat. How are you?
11: I'm good.
22: I just want to make a couple of points about your political commentator. Was it John?
11: Yes.
22: Just on the budget and also on the illicit tobacco. With the budget, I mean, I've not seen such a pile on by the mainstream media about this. For ages, since the Julia Gillard days. Yes, there's a lot of wealthy investors that are upset, whatever, but I just can't believe how big the pile on is. The ones that are reporting against the budget need a bit of a reality check. Labor has got a 51-seat lead in the House of Reps. Is the LNP, let alone the airheads of Hanson, going to overcome that deficit to change them?
11: Well, they're not going to change that. So, yes, they've got a very strong lead, and I guess, are we going to call it a mandate for change? So what's your point there? Budget reform is budget reform. Whether they have, a slight majority or a large majority, does that matter? And especially when you make promises in an election campaign that you say a solemn promise saying that you won't do something for the 50th time and then you do it. I mean, just because you have 50 seat majority doesn't mean you can lie and just do what you like.
22: Well, no, there's change of circumstances which can cause budgets to change too.
11: Yes.
22: You know, the stupid Trump business with causing, worldwide chaos with fuel prices. And also, just down to the illicit tobacco, yes, it is self-defeating, that tax.
11: Mm.
22: But John didn't speak much about enforcement. Like, where's all the enforcement to just really clamp down on the smugglers and the pushers of that?
11: Yeah, well, that's a good question. That's a good question. Where are the people enforcing it? So I guess his point was, well, the high tax and this sort of initiative or this sort of desire to get rid of tobacco, but it wasn't enforced and it just went out to the black market. And now people are smoking more and less tax is going to the government.
22: Do you notice, too, there's very high tax on fuel,
11: yes,
22: and also on booze, but because those items are heavier, the smugglers can't do as much as they can with the light cigarette packet.
11: Well, there's a point. That's right. Well, it's easier for them to bootleg the cigarettes than it is alcohol. But if you think about Victoria, where there's these firebombings now of these various pubs and clubs to extort or to intimidate them into purchasing the illegal alcohol. So again, the high tax is causing the black market to, or the money to move into sort of criminal activity, and the government unable to enforce these laws. Okay, Con, good on you there. Thank you. We better look at some weather for you around the nation today. Sunday, the 24th of May. In Broome, a sunny day and 29 degrees. In Perth, a mostly sunny day and 21 today for Perth. Right now, it's 4 degrees. Showers for Adelaide and 18 degrees. Right now, 15. In Melbourne, the showers increasing at a top of 18 degrees for Sunday in Melbourne. Right now, sitting on 11. In Hobart, a partly cloudy day, 18 degrees today. Right now, it's 10 degrees for Hobart. In Canberra, a possible shower and 18 for Canberra. Right now it's 11. Wollongong, showers and 21. In Sydney, showers and 22 today for Sunday. Right now it's 15 degrees. In Newcastle, showers and 22. Brisbane, a shower or two and 25 degrees for Brizzy today. Right now it's 17. In Townsville, a partly cloudy day, 28 degrees. In Cairns, mostly sunny, 27. Darwin, mostly sunny, 32. And Alice Springs, a shower or two and 16 degrees. There you go, the weather today for Sunday across the nation, the 24th of May.
0: Coming up on Sydney's Best Breakfast, a new bill to be introduced to Parliament to protect biological women in the Sex Discrimination Act. It follows the controversy over the Tickle versus Giggle case. The Nationals MP, Alison Penfold, will join us on Monday.
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0: We'll also catch up with New South Wales Premier Chris Minns. He's going to war with Anthony Albanese over bracket creep. That and plenty more. Let's talk.
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11: As we hit the news, some famous birthdays today. One that stands out is Bob Dylan was born on this day. Robert Zimmerman was born on this day in Minnesota, 1941. Bob Dylan is 85 today.

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9: Welcome to a brand new day, Sunday morning, Australia Overnight, and Max is on the line. Hi there, Max.
10: G'day, Pat. How are you, mate?
9: I'm good, Max. What's up?
10: I've been going for a few little walks.
9: Yeah.
10: Around this beautiful countryside.
9: Good on you.
10: To raise awareness of suicide.
9: Right.
10: Yeah, so I thought I thought I'd share that with the country.
9: Right, so you're going for walks. You've taken your own initiative to. Are you talking to people along the way? Is that sort of the thought process there about mental health?
10: Yeah, that is the intention.
9: Yep. And what when you say a few little walks, is it long distance stuff or how are you doing it all?
10: So last year I walked from Albury to Adelaide along the Murray River.
9: Right. Gee, that must be also for you. I get the feeling you're doing it for others, but also for you to get out there
10: that's
9: and see
10: correct.
9: People. Yeah, well, good.
10: That's correct. There was a time when I had the thoughts of not being here.
9: I see.
10: And now that I no longer have those thoughts, now it's my turn to stand up and help those that find themselves in the darkness today.
9: Yep. Okay, mate, so it's sort of that's what's motivated you to do this, and off you're going there. Okay, well, and how are you feeling when you're doing it? Are you getting good reception from people and going well?
10: The majority of the time, the people are very receptive to what I'm doing now.
9: Well, good on you, mate. Well, there you go. And where are you walking? Where, in what part of, well, you mentioned the along the Murray River there, but I guess it's Victoria.
10: This year what I've done is I've gone from Goondiwindi to Moree, and then from Moree to Inverell, and from Inverell back to Narrabri, and then from Narrabri I'm heading towards most likely Scone.
9: Oh, right. Gee. I reckon it's interesting to get out there and meet people. I'm sure you meet many different people on the way, so good on you, Max. Thanks for that. And for our listeners, if you need to talk to someone about those sorts of issues, there's always Lifeline. 13 11 14 is the number for Lifeline, 13 11 14. Anne is in queue. Hi there, Anne.
11: Good morning, Pat. I was just drifting off a little bit this morning, but then I had you in the background, and I was listening to Shane Abbasid's review about the two documentaries, which really I really recommend people watch, which is Marty, Life is Short, and Kylie. Mm. I had one of those moments. You know how you sit there and you think, oh, yeah, I'll stop at this point, and then you just couldn't stop. And those two were the documentaries, I would say, that did it for me. They were so beautifully done, so well put together. Mm. With Marty, Life is Short, well, actually, as a normal comedian, there's absolutely nothing funny about Martin Short. Mm. There was nothing funny about this documentary. There was no comedy in it. Right. There wasn't a moment.
9: Yes.
11: I'm not going to give away everything, because Shane Abbasid said, I'm not going to. Mm. But I was waiting for a moment at the Marty Short one, Life is Short, and it didn't come. It came at the end, at something right at the end of the documentary, which people will get if they know what's recently happened with Martin Short and his life. But with Kylie Minogue, I think what nailed it for me with her was that it was a real her, and really she was saying that, you know, I've come into my own. You know, I've come into my own. This is me. Mm. I want to show you how I got here. So it was that's what was so good about it.
9: Yes. And even if you weren't really a big Kylie fan, I mean, many people are, of course, and how can you not be a Kylie fan? But it's about the era, the time, the whole journey of somebody who we grew up with in a way, started off as a young person on the telly and had a wonderful career. I think there's interest in that as well, just a life journey. And you're right, the Netflix documentaries are put together pretty good mostly. Are they recent? So Kylie and Martin Short, because I had a look at Netflix the other day.
11: They're recent, Pat.
9: I must have missed it. I have to go home and put it back on and have a look.
11: Have a look at it. It's one of those things. I probably have got into the era where actually I probably enjoy myself more when actually I start crying at the end of the film. That's the point I've got to.
9: Yeah.
11: And it really, you know, there is nothing better than seeing one of those films where you feel like crying, you know. But
9: well, yes,
11: but I really sort of enjoyed it, you know. So yeah. It's really wonderful.
9: And Martin Short has a great collaboration with, the other comedian, Stephen. They get together.
11: They appear.
9: They're good mates, yeah.
11: Oh, he knew more than Steve Martin.
9: Steve Martin.
11: He has some big hitters. He has some big hitters, but he's a beautiful man. He's a beautiful man. As I said, usual comedian. Nothing
9: very
11: funny about him.
9: That's
11: all
9: right.
11: Sadness.
9: Serious. Oh, how interesting. Okay, thank you, Anne. So those documentaries on Netflix, there's the Martin Short one and the Kylie Minogue one, which have been recently added for you to enjoy. Back after the break.
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9: 16 to 6 Sunday morning in Australia Overnight. I'm Pat Panetta. Great to have your company. Ethan's in the booth and so is Jay. And your calls 133693. Some papers that have arrived. Front pages of the papers today for Sunday. Looking at the Melbourne Sunday Age. Front page, ISIS bride left in limbo on Australia's orders. One of the Australian women hoping to return from a detention camp in Syria will be blocked from coming home by the temporary exclusion order imposed on her by the Albanese government. Representatives of the family had hoped the government would relent and allow the woman who has a child to return to Australia if Syria deported her. Under the condition, she would be placed under a terrorism control order or electronic surveillance once in Australia. But legal experts, government sources and sources close to the Syrian government agree that under the law, she would be blocked from travelling to Australia. The exclusion order would be flagged to the airline if she bought a ticket and the woman would be refused as a passenger, sources said. Front page of today's Sunday Age, also featuring, Scott Pendlebury, that wonderful AFL record. The Collingwood great Scott Pendlebury, boldly gone where no man has gone before. So the most games played in AFL was now his honour. So there you go, celebrating his great achievement on the front of the the papers here. Well, the Age and I guess all the Melbourne papers, of course. Another story, data centre boom puts heat on gas demands. An exclusive by Daniela White on the front of the Sunday Age. An unprecedented data centre boom is driving a surge in electricity demand that could force Victoria to rely more heavily on gas-fired generation, just as the domestic gas production plummets and key renewable projects face delays. This is the thing about these data centres, and when it comes to AI, they really chew up a lot of power and data every time you use one of those platforms. So all of a sudden, the renewable program and the less reliance on traditional energy is becoming a problem because we need to sort of fire up these data centers. The escalating power requirements have raised questions over whether the state government's planned renewable energy transition is compatible with its strategy to lure energy-hungry tech giants to Victoria. There you go. They want the tech giants, but they haven't got the power. Also on the front of the Sunday Age, coalition and states signal the NDIS doubts. Labor's contentious overhaul of the $56 billion NDIS is hitting early roadblocks as the coalition threatens to withhold its support while states push for more detail and those with disabilities warn major changes are being rushed through without safeguards.

0: So it looks like those changes to the NDIS are going to see some problems trying to get through Parliament. State and Territory Disability Ministers also want more information about the impact on state services under plans to start removing up to 300,000 people from the scheme in 19 months' time. So this, again, plays to the budget where there is projections where Jim Chalmers is saying that they want to remove 300,000 people from the scheme in 19 months' time. How are they going to do that? That's a big, that's pretty generous, that projection. But it looks like it's hit a roadblock early as well. That's on the front page of the Melbourne Sunday Age. Looking at the Sunday Mail in Queensland, in Brisbane, front page, Bennett reveals first sign of illness and tragic moment he knew that Arrow would play again. In a heartfelt interview, Supercoach Wayne Bennett has revealed the tears he has shed for Queensland Rugby League star Jai Arrow, opening up about his sudden decline after being diagnosed with motor neuron disease at the moment that he knew something, and the moment he knew something was terribly wrong. Arrow was with his South's teammates during a pre-season training when he noticed that he couldn't hold the ball properly. What followed was months of tests and then a diagnosis no one wanted to hear. I'm heartbroken. We all are, Bennett said, featured in today's Sunday Mail. We'll take a break and continue after this.
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0: Today, Sunday the 24th of May, some famous birthdays today. Tommy Chong was born on this day in Canada, Alberta. The Canadian actor and comedian, one half of the comedy duo Cheech and Chong. Tommy Chong is 88 today. Bob Dylan born on this day in Minnesota, 1941. Robert Zimmerman, Bob Dylan, is 85 today. Gary Berghoff born in Bristol, Connecticut on this day, 1943. He's the American actor. He played Radar in MASH, the TV series, of course, the massive TV series, and the MASH movie from 1970. Gary Berghoff was born in 1943. That makes him 83 today. Radar having a birthday. Patti LaBelle was born Patricia Holt on this day in Philadelphia, 1944. The American singer, she was lead vocalist with LaBelle, and their US number one hit in 1975 was Lady Marmalade. Patti LaBelle is 82 today. Priscilla Presley also having a birthday today, born in Brooklyn, New York. The American actress, former wife of Elvis Presley. They married in 1967 to 1973 and had one child, Lisa Marie. Priscilla Presley is 81 today. There you go. Lane Beachley also having a birthday today. Born in Sydney on this day in 1972. The Australian surfer, married to the In Excess musician Kirk Pengelly. And she's having a birthday today. 54 today for Lane Beachley. Andy Lee was born on this day. The comedian with Hamish and Andy. Works for Channel 9, has written a book called Do Not Open This Book. You know Andy Lee, he's having a birthday today. He was born in Melbourne, Victoria, 1981. He's 45 today. Lachie Neal, the AFL footballer, having a birthday, born in South Australia on this day in 1993. Lachie Neal's 33 today. And there you go. And some famous events of the day. Oh, Braveheart was directed by Mel Gibson and opened in US cinemas on this day in 1995. Good movie. What's that line? You can take my life, but you can't take my freedom. The film was nominated for 10 Academy Awards and won 5. Braveheart, 1995, you remember, was on this day where it hit the cinemas and it was a big movie. We'll take a break and come back with more after this.
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1: It's 6 o'clock. Good morning. I'm Toby Goff. A man's been charged with aggravated assault and attempted robbery following an alleged double stabbing on the state's central coast. Emergency services were called to a business at Long Jetty last night, where they found two men suffering knife wounds. A 30-year-old man was arrested at the scene and has been refused bail to face court today. Changes to the National Disability Insurance Scheme under the recent federal budget have raised concerns from both sides of politics. Carolee Katsimbanis explains.
2: Labor's contentious overhaul of the $56 billion NDIS is hitting early roadblocks. SMH The Age says the coalition is threatening to withhold its support while states push for more detail, and those with disabilities warn major changes are being rushed through without safeguards. State and territory ministers also want more information about the impact on their services under plans to begin removing up to 300,000 people in the next 18 months. Carolee Katsimbanis reporting.
1: At least 82 people are dead and over 120 hospitalised following a major gas explosion at a coal mine in northern China. Rescue teams are still searching for two missing workers, while local officials say the mine operator is being investigated for serious legal violations. Investigation has revealed intelligence failures allowed the alleged Bondi attackers to move freely through global terror hotspots before the massacre occurred. Border Force and Federal Police reportedly monitored the Akram pair travelling to Uzbekistan and the Philippines, but failed to pass that information to ASIO or New South Wales Police. State officers reportedly remained unaware of these security risks and subsequently issued the pair gun licences. Community healthcare services are calling for more emergency housing options for older women. New data shows ladies over 50 are the fastest growing demographic experiencing homelessness. Erin Longbottom from St Vincent's Homelessness Health Service says family and domestic violence and a lack of financial security are major risk factors.
3: It's actually really devastating to see an older woman sleeping rough at a train station, and we see so many of them. And we know that there's a range of reasons that they're there. Often don't have the right kind of accommodation to support people that are in that situation.
1: Also making news, police are now investigating whether drugs or alcohol played a role in a triple fatal crash in Sydney's south. Up to 40 bystanders rushed to help pull victims from the wreckage and extinguish an engine fire after a speeding car crashed an oncoming Uber at Sanssouci. And the federal government has committed over $4 million in funding to reduce the threat of H5 bird flu. And the Australian dollar is buying 71.28 US cents.
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1: St George Illawarra's losing streak has continued in round 12 of the NRL. Andrew Lucas reports.
4: The Dragons remain winless in 2026, going down to the Warriors 30-12 at Kogarah to suffer their 15th consecutive defeat dating back to last season. Just under 9,000 fans braved the wet conditions as the Kiwi side recorded their sixth straight victory. Alofiana Khan Pereira, Tamaro Martin and Dallin Watini-Zelezniak scored doubles. In the day's other match, Manly beat the Titans 12-10 at Four Pines Park. Andrew Lucas, Sydney.
1: Auckland FC are A-League men champions, making history with a 1-0 triumph over Sydney to become the first New Zealand side ever to win a title. And Australia's Oscar Piastri has taken fourth place in the Canadian Formula One sprint, qualifying for the Grand Prix now underway. 6:04, that's news and sport.
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1: Partly cloudy with a medium chance of showers in Sydney, light winds heading for a top of 22 degrees in the city, 19 in the west. Looking further ahead, showers forecast for the rest of the week, tops of 22 on Monday and Tuesday. Right now in the city, it's 14 degrees, the same in Bankstown, Lucas Heights and Penrith. It's 13 degrees in Campbelltown and Terry Hills and 12 in Gosford. I'm Toby Goff. 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

0: And a very good morning to you. Graham Ross here with the Garden Clinic. Thank you for your company this morning. Hope you've been able to survive yesterday. Bit of a mixed bag. I was doing some urgent weeding because I've got a bunch of anemones that I struck in little pots, and I need to get them in the ground. They're starting to choke in the pots. Anyway, I got half the area wet, and down it came in a bucket of dope. But I don't mind. It's filling the water tanks, which is great. I've got three tanks, and hopefully they'll be filling up. One in particular, the bigger one, is really good because it takes about two-thirds of the rain off the roof with the piping and the guttering and what have you. And they keep saying it's going to be a dry winter, so we might need some of that water. And if you haven't got any water tanks, you're up in, you know, you just got to pay for the water. Comes out of the tap, and they know how to charge, don't they? Still, we got a bit done yesterday. How's your weekend going? Give us a call if you've got a gardening problem you encountered yesterday. 131873 is my number. As always, we've got a very special guest coming up for you today, Queen Mary and King Frederick's head gardener. Yeah, that's from the Fredensborg Palace in Denmark, in wonderful Copenhagen. It's going to be Gary. Gary's tracked it down. Oh, there it is. Yep, it's coming up just after 7 o'clock this morning. We're going to wonderful Copenhagen to talk to Christine Rasmussen, who's the head gardener there at Fredensborg Palace. There are basically two palaces that the royal family of Denmark have always used, one for winter and the cooler months, and one for the summer season. We visit Fredensborg Palace on our tours, and I was talking to Sandra about it during the week, and she said, yeah, they're a beautiful garden. And one time of the year, we'll find out just when it is, but one time of the year you can actually get into the palace itself and see the private areas. But well, that's a bit of a surprise for you later on this morning after 7 o'clock. But we'd love to hear from you. If you've got a gardening problem, the board's completely free. Olivia's there just waiting for you to give her a call. 131873. Now, the situation with planting, I had a couple of inquiries yesterday. Is it too late to plant bulbs? And I said, on the show, I said, no, we haven't planted. We've got a couple of thousand tulips to go in at the clubhouse garden. And my mate who called us on the show a couple of weeks ago, he's ready to give me a hand. He's in his 80s, but I'll tell you what, he's as sharp as a tack and he's as fit as a fiddle, because he can, he's down the gym, I think, every day. The two of us have been planting these tulips now for a couple of years, and we've got them all in the crisper of the fridges. When I say fridges, plural, our fridge, the treehouse fridge, the office fridge, and the crispers are all full of tulips. And we won't be planting those till June. So if you have been thinking about, oh yes, I might get some, we'll get some tulips, get some daffodils, and there'll be still stocks in the garden centres. I noticed the hardware stores have got racks and racks and racks of bulbs, so if you want to pop in there, you'll be able to get a pretty good selection still available for planting out for this year. So I think in many cases we tend to plant our bulbs too early in Australia, thinking, oh well, they come into the nurseries around about March, April, and people think, oh, I better get them in April. Now, it's way too early. Soils are still warm, and quite often they'll burst into flower, and then and the end of autumn, you have nothing for a spring display. So hold your bulbs off. You'll find they're all guaranteed to flower because they've got, the bulb is already in the embryo stage. The flower is right down the base of the bulb, and they're all guaranteed to bloom. In fact, you put in a jar on the kitchen sink and they'll come into flower if you give them enough water. But it's over to you. 131873 is the Garden Clinic. We've got a couple of specials that we're going to be mentioning, talking about during the day. A couple of people said yesterday, could you do the veggie thing? We were talking about garlic. I had a look at the garlic yesterday and it's absolutely powering. So you need to get your garlic in ASAP. And if you want to have a look at the tips on YouTube, on the Garden Clinic channel on YouTube, you'll see how I've been planting our garlic a week or two ago, and already they're up about 5 or 10 centimetres. The soils are draining freely. I had a call yesterday about failure in garlic, and it's often wet soils at this time of the year, and that can be a real drama because the little garlic cloves actually rot off very quickly if they haven't grown into little plants by now. And I planted ours 10 days ago, and they've already developed into small plants and very visible out of the ground. So that's what you want, to get your garlic in, but you need to do it ASAP. And there's a couple of tips on what not to buy and what not to grow, as far as garlic is concerned. So have a look at the YouTube Garden Clinic on YouTube, and you'll see the tips that we've got to grow some good garlic. 131-873. It's coming up to 13 minutes past 6 o'clock. Let's get down to calls to Erskineville. Elfie, good morning.
1: Hi, Graham. How are you?
0: I'm well. Yourself?
1: Oh, I'm a bit tired.
0: Oh, that's nice. You haven't been out in Vivid, have you?
1: No.
0: Everyone's going to Vivid, and they're wandering around, and but a lot of people are going into Vivid, which is great. Even with the weather a bit dodgy, it's people are still enjoying the light show, which is great. How can I help you this morning at downtown Erskineville?
1: Well, about 2 months ago, I took a cutting of a euphorbia fire stick.
0: Oh, yeah.
1: Like quite a big cutting, and I put it about a 400 millimeter pot, I'd say, and it's just flopped.
0: Yep.
1: Like a few days after I planted it, it just flopped and it's never recovered.
0: No, and it won't either. Yeah. Look, the best thing with fire sticks, can you get access to the plant again?
1: Yes.
0: Okay. You just need a small stem, about half the length of a pencil, and about pencil thickness, and leave it out of the ground for at least 24 hours, and just leave the cutting on the bench and let it dry out, because the minute if you take a cutting and pop it in the ground, it just bleeds, and it eventually will just succumb to its excess bleeding. So if you take any cutting, it's a bit like frangipani. Just let it lie there in a dry spot somewhere, out of the rain, of course, and just let it seal the wound and callus over the base of the cutting. And then once that's happened, then you can pop it into a really coarse sandy mix. You need either a seed raising mix or a cacti and succulent mix. Something that's really sandy and not going to hold too much water. And believe it or not, they'll strike fairly readily. It's not one that you'd put into a little beaker of water either. So they're better to go into a sandy mix, a little fire stick plant, and get a smaller cutting.
1: Yeah, because it's still alive.
0: Yeah.
1: It's just the stem never straightened.
0: No. and it's not going to, Elfie. It's just going to sit there, and it's going to sit there and annoy you. Get a new fresh cutting, let it dry out, and then, a day or two later, pop it into the pot and you'll find it'll be a lot better.
1: Okay, thank you.
0: My pleasure. That'll cheer you up. Thanks for your call, Elfie, here on the Garden. You know, I think that is possibly one of the first calls in 4.5 decades that we've had from Erskineville. I don't think we've had a call from Erskineville like I can remember. But let's head off. Well, we're all over the country. Let's head up to Yeppoon now. Peter, good morning.
2: Morning, Graham. How are you?
0: I'm well. How's things in Yeppoon?
2: My God's country. It's great.
0: Yeah,
2: absolutely great.
0: Good, man. Well done. How can I help you this morning?
2: Mate, I've got a lemon tree that a mate of mine gave me. Planted me about 3.5 years or so. He told me it was a bush lemon, but the little card on showed me it looked more like a Lisbon lemon.
0: Ah.
2: But it's about two metres high. It looks healthy enough. It gets about 10 minutes of water from sprinklers 3 times a week. But we just don't get any flowers, mate, no lemons.
0: Yeah, look, it depends how it was grown. If it was grown from a seed, You might be waiting for a while to, and seeds, you know, lemon tree seeds grow quickly. And if it's a bush lemon, it'll grow even quicker because they've got inbuilt energy, the wild, lemon. If it's been grown from seed, then you could be waiting for a while for any flowers at all. Do you know if it was a nursery plant or did
2: it? It had the little tag on it that shows that this colour, the actual lemon. So I'd say would have bought it at Bunnings or somewhere like that.
0: Okay. Then in that case, 3.5 years, you've been very patient. I'd be making sure, and especially where you are in Yeppoon, you can feed this 4 times a year and they're hungry and often soil will have enough nutrient to get the plant growing and have leaves and looks happy. But to get flowers and then fruit, you need lots of nitrogen, phosphorus, potassium, calcium, sulfur. You need a full range of the essential elements, let alone the trace elements. And you'll only get that in a good citrus food. So get yourself down to the hardware store or to the garden centre, local nursery, and get hold of a good citrus food. Nutrog have got a good one. Rich Grow have got a good one. Yates have got a good. Yeah, they're all pretty good. I tend to go organically based, where most of them are chemically based. But that's what your citrus needs, mate. A good feed.
2: Right, and so there'll be an area where it'll have citrus food or something. Because I mean, what I know about them, nothing.
0: Yeah, no, you'll go into the garden centre, the hardware, and there'll be a section on fertilisers, and there'll be lawn fertilisers and houseplant fertilisers, and eventually there'll be one for general fertilisers, and you might even find a little group that'll be for fruit tree fertilisers. In fact, generally most of them have got fruit trees all together, and just pick one of those that you think will do the job.
2: Right, mate. And when do you actually prune them, sort of thing?
0: Yeah, well, you don't really need to. You really don't need to. It's a bit of a habit that we got into in the 50s and the 60s. So I reckon you really don't need to prune them back unless they're getting too big. And once they get to about 10 or 15 years old, some citrus really grow up very tall. Mandarins are very likely one of the tallest. They'll get up to 10, 15 feet, and you think, goodness, I'll never get the fruit, and the cockies get most of it. But so some you need to prune at the end of winter. But generally, your little lemon, it seems to be going okay. It just needs some feed to get some flowers and fruit on it.
2: Now, one more, if you don't mind. Yesterday, today, and tomorrow, they've finished flowering.
0: Yep.
2: When do I actually trim those, and how far down do I trim them, please?
0: About a quarter, and you can do it once the flowers finish.
2: Right, so I can do that now.
0: Yeah, you can do that now. Once they're completely finished, you can give them a prune back and tidy them up.
2: Right, and mate, what do I fertilise them with, please?
0: Any general feed, any general fertiliser you can get hold of.
2: And how often?
0: Well, I still reckon 4 times a year where you are, because it's warm. Your temperatures never get down to single figures, so you've got 24/7 growth, 7 days a week. So yeah, and plants, and if you give them feed and nutrition, the plants are going to reward you with good flowers and in the case of the citrus, good fruit. But your yesterday, today, and tomorrow, the Brunfelsia, it'll respond to a bit of good feed too after pruning, straight after pruning in your case.
2: Right. Now, the other thing, sea salt. When you use it, do you spray it all over the tree or
0: on the soil and all over the foliage? Because it's a liquid, it'll be taken in by some plants through the leaves. Not all plants, but some plants will take it in through the foliage. And it also has a bit of an oily component to it, which tends to discourage insects and things from attacking your plants. So, yeah, I always put it all over the foliage as well as the ground.
2: Right. Now, one last one. How's Leslie?
0: Good question. We must track down because Olivia's doing her job, and you've reminded me. I must give Leslie a call and see how she's travelling.
2: Yes, and Olivia, tell Olivia she was lovely. Okay,
0: I will.
2: Thanks very much.
0: I will. Yeah, good on you, mate. Thanks for your call up there in downtown beautiful Yeppoon, and we better have a break. Gary's itching there to push the buttons here on the Garden Clinic. It's now 22 minutes past six.
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0: Elizabeth is texting me. She's having trouble with the app this morning. Sorry about that, Elizabeth. I can't help you on that one. Sometimes it's Google. Sometimes it's something is happening in the building. Just not sure. Sorry about that. Glenn wants to know, is it too late to plant poppies? No, it's not. But just be wary. Poppy seedlings need to stand upright when you plant them. They're like lettuce. They flop over when you plant the seedlings into the ground, even if they've got a good root system. So I always use a bit of sugar cane or a few little sticks or something, not a heavy mulch, something really light that's got plenty of air in it that can just support the seedling to stand upright. Now, with poppy seedlings, they flop straight over. As soon as you plant them, they lean, and within 12 hours, they're on their way to dying. So you've got to get the seedling vertical. Once it's vertical, with a little bit of sugar cane around it, just to keep, within 2 hours, it'll start to grow. Within 2 hours, the root system will start to secure itself, and then by the end of that day, your little poppy seedling will be happy and growing. But if it flops over within a day, it's on its way out. Poppies are really tricky. I've been growing them since I was a kid, and we used to do a lot of trials when I was when I first started work as a teenager. And we used to do a lot of research into poppies, breeding new ones and what have you. And I was talking to a plant breeder about them in Tassie a couple of years ago, and he was saying, yeah, he said, it's a really good tip, because you're quite right. He said the seedlings are not strong when they're first germinated. Okay. Let's go to Bexley North. Good on you. Bob, how are you, mate?
11: Oh, not too bad. Hanging in there.
0: Good on you, pal. Yeah. I went to Bexley North, had a look. I was filming over your way during last week, and I called in to see what was happening to my family's property that I lived in. I left it when I was 21 to get married, and Mum and Dad stayed there. And the block was, the house was sold and demolished around about 73. And do you know the block is still empty? So the bloke who bought it, he's going to have a, when he goes to sell it, he's going to have a lot of tax to pay, because he would have got nothing more than about, 20,000, I suppose. Now it's very likely

0: The interesting thing is that most of them are still there. A few of them have been knocked down, rebuilt. But interesting. I just couldn't believe our block was still empty in the whole street.
1: Well, that's
0: our recap on Bexley North. Okay. What's your problem, mate? How can I help you?
1: Well, I've got addiction, the passion fruits. I love them. I've got four of them.
0: One of them's
1: about 10 metres long.
0: Yep.
1: It's got beautiful foliage, no disease, plenty of, Yeah, when they run downhill, they call lateral silk.
0: Yeah. Look,
1: there's plenty of flowers.
0: Yep.
1: But they don't seem to form.
0: No, they won't now. Look, I always, in fact, I've said this before. People say, "Oh, it's a broken record." Yeah, I have mentioned it before. I used to grow at Bexley North in this same block a passion fruit, and we used to have our family Christmas. Our whole family, and I'm talking about 30 people, maybe 40, would turn up for Christmas dinner. And I'd go out into the backyard, pick half a dozen passion fruit. My grandmother used to make them as fantastic cakes and things, and we'd always have passion fruit to cut up and put on, and that was Christmas Day. Now, that's a long time ago, but what's happened is, and it's an interesting example when you start to look at the weather, dare I mention climate, but now you've got flowers in, in the end of autumn or middle of autumn. It's way too late and it's getting too cold. So any flowers after about February, March, you're lucky to get good fruit, especially where you are, mate.
1: I'm still getting plenty of flowers.
0: Yeah, you'll get plenty of flowers, but you won't get any fruit.
1: Well, I usually wait till they drop before I'll take them.
0: Yeah.
1: You can see all over the vine, little ones here and there, but not a lot.
0: No.
1: They're great fruit when you get them. They're big. They're huge. They're like tennis balls.
0: Yeah. Yeah, very likely. And, Pacific Gold or Pacific, yeah.
1: Yeah, they're full of fruit. Full of
0: flowers.
1: Once it
0: gets below 18 degrees, you won't get your fruit set. You won't get flowers setting fruit.
1: Well, they're all in good spot. They all get plenty of sun. They climb right up into the golden cane the whole bit.
0: Yep.
1: And every time there's a bit of wind and that, they're all on the ground.
0: Okay. What I want you to do, and this is, you know, I'm really giving you an inside tip here, and you've got to get flowers forming in September, October. Not now. It's way too late. We're now into autumn, and by winter, your passion fruit are cactus. So you need to prune those vines that you've got. I know they're healthy. I know they're looking good. I know you've got some flowers, but you've got to prune your passion fruit back at late autumn, early winter. Give it a bit of feed, and it sounds like from what all the experts are saying, it's going to be a warm, dry winter. And that way you'll be able to feed them up, prune them, feed them up, and get some flowers in spring, not flowers in autumn. And that way you'll get some fruit.
1: Unfortunately, I won't be here, but I think it might have helped sell the house because yeah. these people came in, the first thing they said is, "We love the garden, oh, plenty of passion fruit."
0: Okay.
1: I said, yeah, you'd be able to fill your freezer up.
0: Yeah.
1: Put them in the ice block things, you know?
0: Yeah. That's a good way to do it. I tell you what, Bob, one of the things I do is leave the new owners of the house a note to prune their passion fruit back so they can get some flowers and fruit, and then they won't be saying, "Oh, geez, Bob sold us a dud." Good on you, mate. Thanks very much for your call. We better get down to business.
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3: 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They should have nothing to do with this country. Their interests are in China. 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They are an irrelevance, I think.
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12: 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The Garden Clinic is open to take your calls from right around the country, wherever you are in Australia. Let's go to Mwollumbah. We are all over the country. Mark, good morning.
13: Good morning, Graham. Graham, I've got a tortured maple in a pot. It's been in there for 20 years, never been repotted. It's about a foot high and about 3 foot in diameter. All of a sudden, it's looking sick. Now, I probably need to repot, and I need to know, can I do it now?
12: Yep, you certainly can. As long as the leaves, once the leaves have dropped, Mark, it's much easier, and it causes less damage to the tree.
13: It hasn't many leaves on it, a few green leaves. It usually comes good. It's in the middle of the lawn, and it looks beautiful.
12: Oh, it's in a, oh, okay, in a pot in the middle of the lawn.
13: Yeah, and it's looking sick. Now, it could be two things. I had yesterday 2 kilometres on a block wall and a fig root has gone up the holes in the bottom and they're looking sick too. So they're okay. I can repot those and I cut the roots off.
12: Yep.
13: and I reckon that'll bring them back, but I'm just a bit worried about my beautiful tortured maple.
12: Okay, well, definitely the same thing. What's the spread? How wide is this plant?
13: It's about 4 foot, 5 foot high.
12: Yeah.
13: And it's been like that for 20 years.
12: But how wide is it?
13: And it's about 2 feet wide.
12: Okay.
13: At the widest.
12: Okay. Then what I would do is gently turn it on its side, and then it'll come out of the pot much more easily. If you're having a bit of difficulty getting it out of the pot on its side, it's always harder to lift it up out of the pot, easier to pull it sideways once the pot's lying on the ground. Now
13: it's too heavy to turn over, mate, but I can get a shovel right on the edges and keep working it. I give it Huey stuff all the time, so
12: yep.
13: If I keep rocking it, I'll get it out, I reckon.
12: Okay. Now, what I'm going to recommend, instead of getting a spade or a shovel on it, get a long-bladed old bread knife, and run around the inside of the pot. And it's worth doing that because you'll do less damage to the root system than getting a big tool onto it. And then gradually just loose. But what it does is the roots sort of weld themselves onto the inside of the pot, and you've got to break that welding, that joining up, and sort of grafting onto the inside of the pot. So cut the roots off, and just keep going around and around, but you've got to get down into the pot as far as you can with a long-bladed knife. And once you do that, then you'll find that the plant will come out of the pot more readily.
13: Would you soak it first?
12: No, I'd keep it dry. I'd keep it dry first because, the blade, of the knife, will go down further if the soil's dry. If it's wet, it's going to be harder to get out. Once it's out of the pot.
13: Cut the roots back?
12: Yeah, you can prune it by about, 10-20% quite safely.
13: Right.
12: Okay.
13: New potting mix.
12: New potting mix. While it's out of the ground, by the way, check it for any invading roots that have come up through the bottom of the hole. Check there are no curl grubs there. You could even, if you've got an old fork and bend the tines over. I bought one which is a bonsai tool for raking out roots like that. But an old fork bent over will do the same thing. And you can rake out a lot of the soil and then pack new soil in when it goes back into the pot again. And you can take up to 20-25% of the roots quite safely. In fact, bonsai people will take up to 50% of the roots, sometimes more. But you've got to know what you're doing when you do that. But while it's out of the ground, it's worth doing a check for grubs and worms and things like that, which you don't, worms are great in the garden, but not in a pot. But while it's out of the ground, see if you can get the whole thing into a tub of water and that you can put some seaweed solution in, and really, invigorate the root system while it's out of the pot before you put it back in and repot it.
13: The Huey stuff do the trick?
12: Yep, absolutely. If you got some go-go juice, it'd be perfect.
13: Yeah, got go-go juice.
12: Perfect. Okay, that'd be excellent. And that'll really, and when it's out, you can really get the nutrient and the liquid right into the root system.
13: All right, mate. That sounds good.
12: Okay.
13: Righto, thank you.
12: Good on your plate. Thanks very much for your call, Mark. Take care in downtown Mwillimbah. We're all over the country today, which is great. Anyone in Victoria looking for some? Well, give us a call, 131873. We'll take a call. We don't mind. We'll talk to anyone. We'll talk to Mexicans. It's great. 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
12: And a very good morning to you, Ryan. How can I help you this morning?
26: Graham, good morning. Just a quick one. 2 years in a row now, the front lawn has been absolutely smashed by the armyworm. Now, up under the eaves, I keep getting all the moths, and
12: yep.
26: You just can't control. You can't keep up with them, but there's that many of them. And they leave the sacks up there, obviously, and that's, I believe they turn into the army. Now, I've got a little pilly hedge at the front. Do the moths come out of the hedge? Where do they actually come from?
12: Good question. The moths will sit around in late winter, early spring, when they start to hatch out, right the way through September, October, November, December. Then the moth really becomes very active, during the early months of the year, January, February, March. That's when it lays its eggs, during that, high summer period. And the moth, the moths are, the eggs have been laid some, you know, under a, in a hedge, in sometimes in compost, in mulch, anywhere at all where the female can lay eggs. Then they'll hatch out once the weather warms up, and then as a moth, they'll lay eggs all over your lawn. Now, they don't really cause a lot of damage, until they start to hatch out in late summer, around about January, February, March, the eggs start to hatch out, and that's when they cause a great deal of damage. One of the things that's been in, you know, for years and years and years, like several decades, to control the armyworm, we generally have recommended to use, an insecticide that can spray on the lawn, as soon as the grubs start to appear. But, over the, you know, when I was greenkeeping 100 years ago, we really had to use some pretty serious chemicals, which was pretty sad because that's all we had. Most of them were carcinogenic. No wonder greenkeepers don't live forever. But once we got into the 21st century, the science came into gardening in a pretty significant way in the 2000s. And now we've got a chemical called acelaprin. Now, acelaprin is interesting because, one, it's expensive. I understand that. But the great thing in, about it is that you apply it at the beginning of spring, and it stops the caterpillar from hatching out right the way through summer and well into autumn. But you need to apply it in spring. So it's a long-term process. But the other thing is that you won't get any armyworm, which is actually a caterpillar, as I think I've mentioned 100 times, and you won't get any African back beetle, the curl grub. You won't get any curl grub either. It controls both. Now, it's not cheap, but it does save you a hell of a lot of trouble. And what a number of companies have done, like Lawn Solutions and a couple of others, they've put acelaprin in their fertilizer, in their lawn fertilizer. So if you feed your lawn up with the lawn fertilizer that's got the acelaprin in it, as I say, it's not cheap. I think it's $75 or something like that for a bag, but you can put it on your lawn. It feeds the lawn, but it also controls the armyworm right the way through for the next 6 or 7 months. And it's the best way to control it and keep your lawn free of curl grubs and armyworm. But you need to do that. Make a note on your calendar to get hold of it, in August, September. But I think Yates have got acelaprin as a separate product. I'm fairly sure that they do have a...
26: I do have the Yates, actually. I have it's in a little yellow one there, and it says on it that it controls it, so I must...
12: Yeah.
26: I'd say I probably put it on too late. I bought it too late.
12: So yeah.
26: I think I didn't get it from Bunnings until...
12: Yeah.
26: Over Christmas, so I need to probably... get it on a bit earlier.
12: Yeah,
26: season,
12: yeah. That's all you need to do is get in earlier. As I said, the active application is really in spring, straight after winter, when the lawn's coming back into life. Because in some climates, the grub will be the moth will be laying eggs in late in the year. In other cases, it'll be the moth will be laying eggs in February. So it just depends where you live and the season and the climate at the time in your particular garden where you are, Point Claire. So that's what you need to do in the future, buddy.
26: No drama. Thanks a lot for that, Graham. Appreciate it.
12: My pleasure, bud. All the best. And anyone else, it's acelaprin. And it's one of those advanced chemicals that's come into gardening that's really beneficial. I know the greenkeepers are using a lot as well. Here on the Garden Clinic, it's 9:07.
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0: Stephen's listening to us in Oatlands, beautiful Oatlands in Tasmania, lovely little town. And worth, if you're heading to Tassie, it's one of those little village towns that's really worth spending a bit of time in. And he's got an African Vala question, growing in a self-watering pot, lots of new growth, lower leaves are starting to rot. So they were trimming those off and then suddenly the whole upper plant came away from the root system. Okay, disaster. But his grandmother was a whiz with them and used to strike them from a leaf. Can I salvage the plant by the same method? 100%, Steve. So get a nice long, a good healthy leaf with a long petiole. And look, you can strike them in a little beaker of water, half a dozen in a little beaker of water, and sometimes they'll strike that way, they'll develop roots. Alternatively, put the little leaf cuttings into a pot, put them around the outside of a pot. If you've got a 3 or 4 inch pot, you can get half a dozen in there and they'll really be good and healthy, and they'll strike for you fairly quickly. A little bit of seaweed solution, in the water when you're watering them. Don't keep them a little bit on the semi-dry side. Don't over-water them. Interestingly, in a beaker of water, they strike quite readily, but if in a pot and the soil's really damp, they tend to rot off. And as for your apples, you can start to treat them for a coddling moth treatment. You can be starting that now. Okay. Thanks for listening to us in beautiful Oatlands in Tasmania.
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0: A lot of people don't realise if it wasn't for Norfolk Island, we'd all be speaking French. Yes, it would have been a French colony, not an English colony. And you think we got troubles. Well, it'd been French, it'd been quite a lot different. And the island that saved us, of course, was Norfolk Island. I've been going there now for over 20 years. I just love the place. And it's got a wonderful, friendly atmosphere of the people there. Yeah, there's a bit of the bounty thing there. There's a whole range of history. In fact, the whole country, the whole island is layered history. There's been four, maybe five settlements, and we'll show you them all when I return in January. Now, if you hate the hot weather on Australia, on the mainland, come with me, and from the 17th to the 24th of January, I'll take you across to Norfolk Island. I just love the place, and I'll introduce you to a lot of my friends. We'll show you their private gardens, generous hospitality. We'll go into their homes at night and have dinner there. It's a really super spot, and there are incredible. There are three really brilliant restaurants there that will have wonderful food. In fact, locally produced seafood and caught seafood and beef on the island. It's an absolute wonderful island to escape to in the South Pacific. For more details, 1-300-233-200.
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15: It's 7 o'clock. Good morning. I'm Toby Goff. A man will face court today following an alleged double stabbing and attempted armed robbery on the state's central coast, Donna Sirimana reports.
16: Police allege the 30-year-old man walked into a Long Jetty business last night, threatened a 13-year-old girl with a knife and demanded money. Two 55-year-old men stepped in to help but were both slashed during the confrontation. One victim was airlifted to Royal North Shore Hospital with a stab wound to his neck, while the other was taken to Gosford Hospital. The attacker was arrested at the scene and faces multiple charges, including aggravated assault with intent to rob. He's been refused bail and will face court today. Donna Sirimana reporting.
15: US President Donald Trump claims a comprehensive ceasefire to end the 10-week war with Iran is now a lot closer following a breakthrough in negotiations. Speaking from Washington, the president expressed strong confidence that both sides are on the verge of finalizing a peace deal after weeks of unstable truces. Rescuers are racing to find the final two missing miners after China's deadliest mining incident in recent years. Authorities have revealed that the Liushenshu coal mine had previously been flagged by national safety regulators as a high-risk facility prone to dangerous gas buildups. President Xi Jinping has ordered a rigorous and uncompromising probe into the blast, which has now killed 82 people. A heavy blanket of morning fog has triggered a weather warning and potential delays for Sydney commuters. The thick mist is creating hazardous conditions on the roads, with the Bureau of Meteorology advising extreme caution behind the wheel. Today Show reporter Jack Hans says it's showing no sign of dispersing anytime soon.
17: Typically you'd see the wonderful cityscape this morning. All I can see is just white. You cannot see from one side of the harbour to the other.
15: The federal opposition leader has launched an attack on the Prime Minister's character, branding him a liar over unannounced changes to negative gearing and capital gains tax. Speaking at the Liberal State Council in Melbourne, Angus Taylor claimed the budget measures amount to a war on aspiration that will crush reward for hard work. A royal commission will tomorrow grill spy bosses over lapses that allowed two alleged terrorists to slip through the cracks before the Bondi tragedy. New revelations show ASIO travel alerts failed to monitor the suspects' final destinations, while counter-terrorism funding across intelligence agencies was slashed by 4% leading up to the attack. Also making news, Australian researchers are hoping to adapt a breakthrough blood cancer therapy to target solid tumours in the breast, bowel and prostate. To finance, one Australian dollar is currently buying 71.28 US cents.
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15: The Dragons remain winless after 12 rounds of NRL action, falling to the Warriors 30 points to 20 at Jubilee Park. It makes it 15 losses in a row for St George when counting matches from last season. Interim coach Dean Young says they failed to capitalise on a strong set of opening plays.
19: We started the game pretty good. We went 6 from 6 and started well. From that point, I think we're at 61% after that. That's nearly mission impossible against the side that's come second.
15: In last night's other clash, the Sea Eagles pipped the Titans 12 points to 10. Auckland FC are A-League men champions, making history with a 1-0 triumph over Sydney to become the first New Zealand side ever to win the title. And the Sydney Swans have been knocked off the top spot of the AFL ladder, falling to the Cats 107 points to 80. It's 7:04. That is the very latest in news and in sport.
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2: Now, in the west, we've got fog around Ludnam, Oran Park and Eastern Creek. It's affecting the M7 and the M4. Up north around Richmond and Jirral and parts of the city also fogged in, including the Anzac Bridge and Harbour Bridge. So please take care and drive to the conditions. Very foggy out there. Pea soup in some areas. At Benai, the lights are flashing on Old Illawarra Road and Access Road. Between Lucas Heights and Holsworthy, we've got roadworks this morning on Heathcote Road. Speed down to 40 k's now through there, so please watch out for the workmen. I'm Dennis Lee on 2GB.
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6: Partly cloudy with a medium chance of showers. A road weather alert for the city with severe fog limiting visibility. Light winds heading for a top of 22 degrees in the city, 19 in the west. Showers forecast for the rest of the week, tops of 22 on Monday and Tuesday. Right now in the city, it's 14 degrees, the same in Campbelltown, Penrith and Terry Hills, 13 at Bankstown, Gosford and Lucas Heights. I'm Toby Goff. There'll be more news at 8 on your news leader, Sydney's 2GB.
1: And now, the Garden Clinic continues right across Australia.
7: It certainly does, and a very good morning to you. Stay with us in a few moments' time. We're crossing to Denmark, the head gardener, Christine Rasmussen. She's the head gardener at Fredensborg Palace. That's where Queen Mary and King Frederick live. It's an amazing palace, but it's an incredible garden. And it's just a bit of back history that we'll try and get from Christine when we have a chat. That's coming up very shortly here on the Garden Clinic across Australia, and calls from all over the country today, from Tassie all the way to into Queensland and out into the bush. Let's go to Dubbo now. Liz, good morning.
8: Good morning, Graham. How are you?
7: I'm well. Every time we get a weather, you know, we've got all these monitors in the studio and the weather comes up. And Dubbo and Orange, because I've got mates in Bathurst, Dubbo and Orange, and I'm always looking. But you're finally getting a few showers?
8: Well, I'm actually at Coffs Harbour, but I'm ringing for my son who is in Dubbo, and he's saying, yes, they've finally got rain.
7: Yeah, not a lot, but at least they're getting some, because they've not had much at all this year, so I'm pleased he's getting a bit of moisture. How can I help you this morning?
8: Graham, he actually has a farm at Hermadale, and he's got moving into Dubbo. He has some very established olive trees.
7: Yep.
8: And he wants to take some into Dubbo to make a hedging along the front of the new place.
7: Oh, okay.
8: Can he move established olive trees, and what would he have to do it?
7: Do you know, in the UK, they've had to stop it because it was becoming so popular and there was a bit of concern about it. They were moving into landscapes throughout England, and at Chelsea in particular, they were buying, the landscapers were buying old olives in Italy. And I'm saying old, they were 300, 400, and 500 years old with these amazing, great old trunks. But it became so significant that they were being shipped out of Italy, that the Italian government have said, hold on, hold on, we're losing our heritage here. And it's just old farmers, you know, families dying out. And, you know, the seventh generation decided, oh, let's flog off the farm. And they were getting amazing amounts of money for these old olive trees. Now, there's a bit of that happening in Australia. Old olives on farms are being sold by landscapers, and they're turning up, nowhere near the, you know, the age from Italy. But, there's some of them, 70, 80 years old, and they've got quite attractive trunks, and they're turning up in landscapes. Quite a bit over the last 2 or 3 years here in Australia. So they're obviously moving them at fairly old ages. And the thing that seems to be the trick is the root system in winter, when it gets a bit dormant, can be dug out of the ground, and the top can be pruned back by 2/3.
8: Oh, right.
7: So severe pruning of the... of the branches.
8: What sort of area of root system would you need?
7: You'd need about at least half a metre in all directions. So you end up with a root ball that's a metre and a half to, you know, to, if you can get a 2 metre root ball, then your success rate is close to 100%. But the smaller the root ball, and some of them are around about, a metre and a half across the root balls that I've seen in these big tubs that are being sold by wholesale nurseries to the landscapers. They're about a metre and a half across. So it's not a light job. You very likely need some heavy equipment to get them dug out of the ground. Alternatively, a lot of elbow grease.
8: Yes. And what sort of, preparation or fertilizer, or what would you need once you've actually transplanted them?
7: No fertilizer, just water them in with something like go-go juice or Populate. And the reason I mentioned go-go juice, it's got three different types of seaweed that are sustainably sourced and really high quality seaweed in the go-go juice. That's all they need to be watered in. Make sure you got a nice big ring of a circle around that the water can be contained, maybe a little bit elevated so that the plant drains well, and then you just water them. And winter's a great time to do that. So your son can do all of that between now and July, August. Any time during June, July, and August would be perfect to move them out to Dubbo.
8: Oh, that's wonderful news. Thank you very much. Thank you for your help.
7: My pleasure. 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
12: Well, a very good morning to you, and thanks for joining us here on The Garden Clinic right across Australia. We've got a very special guest for you this morning, somebody who's been working really hard at putting together and rebuilding one of the great gardens. In fact, it's one of the, I guess, one of the great Baroque gardens of Europe. And it's up there in Friedensburg Palace. It's part of the garden, known as the Peace Castle, which started way back in the 1700s. But of course, in 2026, it's evolved dramatically. On the line, we have the head gardener, we should really give you the title, Christine Varga Rasmussen. Good morning.
13: Good morning. Thank you for having me.
12: It's wonderful to get your time, and thank you very much for your time, because in your case, it's early morning for you, which is great, because this is when this interview will go to air. Now, you've been with the Friedensburg Palace Garden for a very long time. How did you get that job? What were your qualifications that led you there, Christine?
13: Well, first of all, I educated myself as a landscape architect many years ago. And during my studies, I also attempted classes in art history and architectural history. I've always been very interested in the historical surroundings. And after my master thesis, I made a PhD, where my major interests were in the thesis was about restoring historic monuments and gardens as living pieces of art. I have always found it very interesting that you can restore something that is always on the move. And I wanted to make clear thesis about this subject that your elements are always on the move, and how can you really work with restoring a piece of art always on the move?
12: Well, it's always growing, isn't it? It doesn't stay put.
13: No, and that's the whole idea about the garden, and that's it's important that it changes day by day, seasonal, year by year, and it's very hard to know what was the original idea of a historic garden. Was it how it was laid out, or did they really think that this will be very great in 300 years. I'm not sure they thought about that at that time. But so it's interesting to work with the historical gardens and go back and try to understand what did they want to tell with these gardens. How did they treat the plants? What kind of plants did they really have at that time? And all these things have always been my interest. So that's what my major thesis was about in my PhD.
12: Now,
13: and after that, I got this job. So I've been here for 25 years.
12: Oh, well done.
13: Yeah.
12: Well, that, of course, Frederiksberg Palace Garden in Copenhagen, as I said at the beginning, it started way back in the 1700s. It's had a lot of evolution in that time, as you say, and not only do the plants grow, but buildings expand and contract and get rebuilt and designs and what have you. But the garden itself is a prestigious Baroque garden. So I guess you need to know something about, the Baroque art as well as the Baroque gardens.
13: Yes. Yeah, of course. And you need to know, all this, of course, the specific plants and elements and get to know the whole place and to understand what is left and of all this and what can we restore and what will not be possible anymore to restore. And it's right. It was laid out in 1720s as a garden around a summer palace in the Royal Hunt Force system.
12: Right.
13: And it was very well organized with 15 kilometers of alleys and had a parterre and a menagerie, actually, a kitchen garden and herb garden and an orangery and a lot of animals, pheasants, hares, horses, fish ponds, etc. And then it was changed in the 1760s with inspiration from the French Baroque gardens. And they took out all the animals and put in sculptures instead.
12: Yeah.
13: And it became a bit more, very royal in the expression.
12: Yeah, understand.
13: And we have something very interesting, what we call the Norwegian Valley, which was a special idea of the king that since Denmark and Norway, it was one kingdom at that point, and he didn't really that often go to Norway, so he wanted to be able to visit his subjects, so he had 72 sculptures of Norwegian people, fishermen and normal people. So 72 sculptures of these people are in the garden, and you can see them today and see how they looked. And he could visit his subjects and say hello without meeting them in person.
12: Isn't that interesting? Now, that's the Valley of the Norsemen, is it?
13: Yes.
12: Fantastic. Yeah. Now, for those who have just joined us, we're talking to Christine Brager Rasmussen, who's the head gardener of this incredible Frederiksberg Palace Garden in Copenhagen. The major changes, you mentioned the orangery, I must say it was built back in 1720, then it was lost to housing and apartments in 1751 and then reinstated in 1995. Then you were there when the garden was rebuilt, I might add an award-winning rebuilt of the garden, and its design in 2021. Did you have much to refer to, much paperwork or plans or drawings?
13: Yes, we are very lucky that we have a lot of historical plans, and also we have knowledge of the historical plant material. But in Frederiksberg, we are very lucky that we have a lot of the plans for the change of the layout in this 1760s, and that's the period we went back to.
12: Oh, really?
13: We restored alleys and parterres and the sculptures, a riding course, the kitchen and herb garden, and we built it a totally new orangery to keep all these historical plants.
12: Wow, that's fantastic. And does the palace, the kitchen garden, does it provide veggies and vegetables to the for the palace?
13: Yes, it does.
12: Wow.
13: So we deliver to the royal kitchen, and we also grow flowers, to cut flowers for decoration.
12: Yep. Yeah, and for vases and all that sort of thing. Is there a bulb display which is so big in the Netherlands? It's sort of tulip central. So do you have a seasonal bulb display as well?
13: Well, not in the dimensions like in Holland.
12: Yeah.
13: But of course we do need used bulbs, but it's in the private gardens of the
12: right.
13: royal family and not in the garden which is open to the public.
12: Now, a lot of the gardens are open, but the palace, parts of the palace, the more public parts of the palace, what they are open in July, I understand.
13: Yes, yeah. It's because actually the castle is still in use as it was. The whole idea about building this summer castle was to use it in the summer. And the royal family have for more than 300 years used it like that.
12: Yeah.
13: And it's still used like this. So the royal family lives here. And now our Queen Margaret, the king's mother, she lives here all year.
12: Right.
13: And the main part of the gardens are open to the public, but the private garden with herb and kitchen garden and the orangery, it's only open in July. And you can also visit some of the nice rooms in the castle in July as well.
12: Well, there you go, listeners. If that's not an inspiration and an invitation, I don't know what is. Thank you very much this morning, Christine, for introducing us to this castle such a long way from Australia, over there, Frederiksberg Palace Garden in Copenhagen in Denmark. And it's a real thrill to have you looking after this garden and knowing, like so many of these heritage gardens right across the world, that you're part of a really important head gardener team that's keeping the history of gardening alive, and especially there in Denmark. Thank you very much for your time this morning. It's been a fascinating story. I really appreciate it.
13: Thank you. And you're welcome. Hope to see you here.
12: Yeah, absolutely. All the very best. Bye-bye for now.
13: Goodbye.
9: Wonderful, wonderful.
11: Well, there you go. Isn't that amazing? Yeah, who would have thought, you know, back in 2000 when a young lass from Tasmania would bump into a young fellow, they'd fall in love in a pub down in the rocks in Sydney, and she'd end up a queen, Queen Mary. And the royal family are actively involved in that garden, and the veggies are getting transported from the garden into the kitchen and then into the royal kitchen. We do have a tour. In fact, you need to get your skates on. We're heading off to Scandinavia on an amazing tour. And it's got an incredible tour leader will be the head of that, that journey. But it is departing on the 1st of June. I think there's only a couple of seats left on that journey. If you're really, you know, flexible, spontaneous, and you'd like to join us, you can give the girls a call in the office tomorrow. That number to ring is 1-300-233-200, Ross Tours, and we'll take it to the palace and a lot of other parts of Scandinavia. It's an amazing part of the world, and it was lovely to have Christine join us here on the program this morning.
8: 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Keep the conversation flowing. Call 131-873 or send us a text 0460-873-873.
14: Now, if you've just woken up and looking out the window, yes, it's foggy. Not due to your big night in the town, that's for sure. In fact, in the west, we've got fog around Ludnam, Oran Park and Eastern Creek. It's affecting the M7 and the M4. Up north around Richmond and Dural, more fog, and parts of the city also fogged in, including the Anzac Bridge and the Harbour Bridge. So please take care and drive the conditions. If you're taking your flight this morning, the M5 will give you a good run from the M7 all the way down to the main tunnel. No accidents or breakdowns reported so far this morning. I'm Dennis Lee on 2GB.
15: Hi, it's Dan the Gutter Man. Did you know the reason gutters overflow?

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7: Yes, Christine, of course, Rasmussen is in Friedensborg Castle. Yeah, thank you very much for the correction. Let's go to Kearns now. Shaz, good morning.
8: Good morning, Graham. How are you?
7: I'm well, thank you. How's yourself? Okay?
8: I'm great. I received on Mother's Day this beautiful arrangement. Well, they were like pom-pom flowers.
7: Yep.
8: That's the best way I can describe them. They were beautiful. And, of course, now they're starting to die.
7: Yes.
8: Do you know what they are?
7: Well, from your description and from what I saw in our local florist around Mother's Day, they may be chrysanthemums. They may be chrysanthemums. If they were peonies, which a lot of people were buying peonies for Mother's Day, they would have died by now. But the ones that would still be, the stems would still be alive, would be most likely chrysanthemums.
8: Okay, so can I graft them? Because I'd love to have them in my garden.
7: Okay, the chances of doing that are slim, but certainly worth a try. Now, what you need to do is the old flower still sitting there?
8: Yeah, they're still... They're still alive,
7: yeah. Oh, that's good. Okay. Well, whilst the stem is still alive, you need to be fairly brutal, is to cut the flower off and then reduce the stem to about the length of a pencil. So it's a bit too long at the moment, but about the length of a pencil. Cut the flower off. If it's got any leaves, leave two or three pairs of leaves at the top of the cutting. Remove the lower leaves of the, and they're very likely at that point there won't be any leaves there because they would have been removed to get into the floral arrangement into a vase. But then you could pop it into a terracotta pot of some seed raising mix, keep it moist, and there's a slight chance. I'll give you about a 40 to 50% chance of striking it.
8: Okay, well, that's better than nothing.
7: It is much better than nothing, and there's a fairly good chance you'll get it to strike. It'll depend on your green thumb skills to get that cutting to develop some roots in a pot, but it's certainly worth trying.
8: Okay, we're a member of the Garden Club, loves the book that comes out, and I listen to you every weekend religiously, and I learn so much from you. So thank you very much, Graham. We all love

0: Love you.
1: Thank you, sweetheart. Thank you very much, Shaz, for your call. That's very, very sweet. And, of course, Shaz is talking about she's a member of the Garden Clinic and getting the magazine, Your Garden magazine, which is in your local supermarket and newsagent. 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By the way, the autumn edition is very likely disappearing out of supermarkets now, and you'll find it in your local newsagent. They tend to have a few copies left over where the supermarkets tend to sell out fairly quickly. That's the autumn edition. The winter one will be coming out in another week or so. Okay, here on the Garden Clinic. Thanks, Shaz, for your call, and it's worth a try to get that chrysanthemum to grow. The flowers will be much smaller, of course, to grow in a garden. If it is a chrysanthemum, I think it might be. I think I remember seeing that particular flower, these big, huge, bigger than a tennis ball flowers, huge flowers that were going into arrangements on Mother's Day. A beautiful plant, and the flowers will be a bit smaller, but it's always a bit of fun. It look, if nothing else, you know, it keeps your spirits up and keeps you involved and interested in life. It's 25 minutes to 8 o'clock.
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1: Good morning to you. The board's now clear. If you'd like to give me a call, 131-873. Wherever you are in the country, we'll take your call and see if we can answer your question for you. 131-873, and you'll go straight through to the board. I mentioned Red Cow Farm yesterday down there in the beautiful Southern Highlands at Sutton Forest. It must be closing very shortly for the autumn season, and really worth having a look at one of the finest gardens in the country. Alimentisha's created this spectacular popular garden, and it'll still be in full flower at the moment. The roses will still be there, and of course, oh, the beautiful perennials, definitely worth having a look at. If you'd like to go for a drive today, it's open from 10 till 4 p.m. on the Illawarra Highway, Sutton Forest. To get the accurate location, it's redcowfarm.com.au, and that'll give you all the details. Now, Mayfield, of course, is always open every day out there at Oberon, worth the drive. But remember, if you're going there, or if you're going to Little Hartley, to the Goryeo Japanese Garden, the Maple Springs Nursery next door is open with all those incredible Japanese maples. It's in Banners Lane, I think it's Banners Lane, Little Hartley. Now, go along the Bells Line of Road and go out to Lithgow, and then come back again to Little Hartley to enjoy that beautiful garden there. And the Great Western Highway is still closed at Victoria Pass, so you've got to use the Bells Line of Road. That was yesterday, so we won't mention that one. What I did want to mention, it's interesting, I remember when I was a trustee of the Botanic Gardens when they discovered the Wollamai Pine back in 1994, I mentioned at the time here on 2GB that there was a rainforest underneath Lake Eyre, Katathunda, and Lake Eyre underneath that incredible huge lake, the lowest area of the country, an ancient forest. Well, they've just found an ancient forest in all places in the desert of Cairo. Yeah, it's a fossil forest, and it's 385 million years old. And so the fossils, though, are really weird, because instead of being vertical, they're horizontal. So what you've got is the tracery of branches in a horizontal format, and they've uncovered those in parts of Cairo. They've been working on it now for quite a few decades, going back to the early part of the 2000s. Then in 2009, they discovered more, and now they've finally opened up. And it's just like a huge tennis court. If you can imagine the tennis court with the tracery of a tree, and its branches and its trunk. And they found there's hundreds of them. It's a huge forest in Cairo, and it's 385 million years old in the middle of the desert. Who would have ever thought? Incredible, isn't it? The things that we discover whilst the rest of the world is at war. There are people out there, paleobotanists and the like the incredible Mary White, one of our greatest ever paleobotanists. If you want to find out about this country and Australia and its history, both the plants and the geology and the history of the continent, get hold of Mary White's book. I think she wrote about 7 or 8 books, and they were more popular overseas than in our own in her own country. And I've got all the copies of her books in our library. She was a regular guest on the program when she was alive, and we had a lot of chats about some of the ancient plants of Australia, including the ginkgo, which was thought to be a Chinese species. In fact, it was growing right across Australia. Let's go back to calls to Lynette. She's up there in Port Macquarie. Good morning to you, Lynette.
0: Good morning. Thank you for taking that call, as everyone says. We appreciate it. I've started growing my own seeds now, my own seedlings.
1: Great.
0: So that I can get the variety that I like. And I've put them in trays in my raised garden bed.
1: Yep.
0: And they've come on really, really well. So there's lupins, zinnias, hollyhocks. And they're up to around about 1 inch high. I'm talking about inches. About 1 inch high, and I want to know, and look really healthy. How long should I wait before I attempt to put them out in the garden?
1: Look, can I firstly congratulate you, because quite right, the range of seeds that you can buy in Australia, flower seeds in particular. And it's the same with vegetables, I might add. I was talking yesterday in the vegetable line about some unusual purple varieties of lettuce and snow peas. You can get purple peas now and other varieties of rare vegetables. It's the same in the family, in the flower family. You can get many more different varieties and different colours in seeds. So congratulations, you've achieved a great deal of success, one in choosing to grow them from seed, and of course the success that you're getting. So well done, 10 out of 10 for you.
0: Thank you.
1: Now they're up at that height, they need to get out into the garden. But, of course, it's the tricky time because those little tiny roots have got settled into your seed-raising mix, and then you've got to plant them out into the garden. My suggestion is that if you water them when they're in the tray with some seaweed solution, something like go-go juice is very likely the top of the range when it comes to seaweeds, and then plant them out into your improved soil and then water them again with some seaweed solution. But as I was talking earlier about poppies, a lot of little seeds, and the next step is the trickiest step. It's the hardest step. You've actually succeeded in what a lot of people think is the hardest, and that's germinating them. No, the seeds are, they want to grow. Those seeds have got lots of energy stored inside them. But the next step is the trickiest one. So just prepare your soil. Make sure it's nice and light and friable. Take the little seedlings out, pop them into the soil, and then just water them in with some seaweed solution, as I said. But the next trick is to actually get the seedling to sit upright. Now, I spent 8 years as an agronomist when I was studying horticulture way back, and I've never forgotten the experiences that we had then when we were trialing millions and millions of different varieties of plants and the millions of seeds that we germinated. And one of the tricks that we learnt was that if you can get the seedling to stand upright from the time you plant it, and today I still use a sugarcane mulch because it's nice and light and open. Ordinary compost tends to pack down too much, but you can't get the water into the soil. But if you use something nice and light, like sugarcane, to keep the seedling standing upright, within 2 hours, that little seedling will start to grow in the soil. But if it's lying down on the ground, within 2 hours, it's heading to a demise. So if you can get it to sit upright, and then water it in with the seaweed and a little bit of sugarcane around to hold the seedlings up, you're well on your way for a success. And that will continue the success that you've already enjoyed, Lynette.
0: Oh, that's great. Should I populate the soil before I put... I'm just working on the gardens now. We've got very heavy soil here in Port.
1: Yes.
0: And should I populate it?
1: Yes, yes. And right, what that's going to do... Okay. Is by putting the populate out onto the soil, it's going to add a lot of beneficial microbes into the soil, which will all be beneficial when those little seedlings go out. So 100%, you're right on the money. Denise has just texted me in here. You don't see hollyhocks around very often. The nurseries don't grow them. Yeah, you've got to grow hollyhocks from your own seed, as you're doing, Lynette. So congratulations.
0: Yeah, disappointed that I like to have something different growing. I don't want to do the same old pansies.
1: Exactly. And so many of those flowers, you just can't buy them as seedlings. You're doing well, Lynette. I'm really thrilled.
0: I'm really happy with that. Thank you for your support.
1: My pleasure. All the best to you. Bye-bye. Yeah, well, there you go, listeners. People are doing it. And honestly, you have a look at the flower seed racks. There are varieties of seeds that your grandma, like Gaudetia. No one, you never see it. You'll never see a Gaudetia seedling in a nursery ever. But you can buy seeds of them. There are so many varieties like hollyhocks that are fantastic to grow. And, maybe a bit old fashioned, but it's something that I think, that COVID really brought into gardening. People, were able to go to their garden center, and, see those seed racks there. Fothergill's have got a fantastic array of flower seeds, just brilliant. Here on the Garden Clinic at 12 minutes to 8 o'clock.
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4: Up north around Richmond and Dural, it's foggy. In the west, more fog around Ludlam, Oran Park and Eastern Creek. It's affecting the M7 and the M4. Parts of the city also fogged in, including the Anzac Bridge and Harbour Bridge. So please take care and drive to the conditions. Victoria Pass, of course, is still closed in both directions due to the ongoing bridge repairs. Use the Bells Line Road, Chifley Road on the Darling Causeway if you're heading west to see one of the gardens. Leave early. It will add an extra 40 to 50 minutes to your journey, though. I'm Dennis Lee on Sydney's traffic leader, 2GB.
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1: I've nearly finished reading a book on plant collectors. The plant collectors of the 15th, 16th, 17th and 18th century, as they moved throughout the world, as the world started to expand and they were collecting plants and bringing them back mainly to England in the early days. And of course, prior to that, they were being taken back to Rome and to Greece. I've had a text of wanting to know, is the hollyhock an English flower? No, it comes from the Middle East, believe it or not. It's a member of the hibiscus family. And that's why they grow really well. But the breeding has changed them, dramatically over the last, 60 odd years, 60, 70 years. But, in recent years, they've become a lot stronger and more colours of hollyhocks. Let's go to Narrowena. Francis, good morning.
21: Good morning, Graham. Love the show.
1: Thank you.
21: Graham, I have two Marias in my backyard that I keep low because I don't want them to get big. But it's full of millions and millions of little white, I don't know, flies, tiny, like a pinprick. And it only attacks the Marias. It doesn't attack anything else.
1: Okay. Do they fly off when you sort of shake the tree?
21: Oh, do they ever?
1: Okay. What you want, the spraying doesn't control them.
21: No.
1: What you need is sticky yellow trap. So if you go down to your garden centre and you'll see the Australia, there's a lot of English ones there that are for sale. They import them, but the best one is an Australian one, but the sheets are about the size of a foolscap sheet of paper. If you cut those into four, much smaller, and then hang them inside or stick them inside your maria, the yellow will attract them like a flower, will attract them, the white fly, and it'll stick on there and you'll be rid of them. Believe it or not, in a day or two, they'll all be gone.
21: Oh, thank you, Graham. I've been driven mad. I've been spraying, but nothing comes good of it.
1: No, and spraying's a waste of time and money and effort. So just get the sticky yellow traps, stick them in there, and they'll get rid of them for you within 48 hours.
21: Oh, thank you, Graham, very much. I appreciate it. Thank you.
1: My pleasure. Glad to help. Let's go to Lou Mia, see if we can squeeze Gary in before the news. G'day, Gary.
3: G'day, Graham. I'll be quick. I followed you over the years with a while on my pine with your interaction. I remember about 95, 96, putting my name down at Tim's Nursery for the allocation to the public.
1: Oh, yes.
3: Since then, I have grown quite a number of these things, beautiful things. I'm currently looking at four of them now, which are about 2 metres and half wine barrels, which I love growing them, seeing how they... some of them have strayed, some of them, veer off to the side.
1: Yep, they do.
3: People finally buy these things for memorials. They want their own little... It's the most magnificent, unbelievable, breathtaking thing that I've ever seen.
1: Yeah, it is. I planted the first one in Japan in 2017, and it was exciting to and it's had its ups and downs. And as you say, they're all every tree is different. This one was a cutting grown from the very first tree that was discovered, called Hercules, by the Royal Botanic Gardens, and the wonderful and amazing Dr. Kathy Offord propagated this one, and I eventually planted it in Japan in 2017. So you've got a fantastic plant. Are you wanting to sell these, are you, Gary?
3: Well, I do finally sell them.
1: Yeah.
3: I have been dealing with Kathy over the years as well. She's been magic as far as knowledge.
1: You're not wrong.
3: She really has.
1: Yeah. She's really one of the greatest botanists in this country, and dedicated. She was a horticultural practitioner, and then when 94, when they discovered the Wallamai pine a couple of hours west of Sydney, she was given the responsibility to look after it, and now she's the great plant scientist of Australia, an amazing woman, Kathy Offord. So you've got some good advice there. Anytime you want to sell them, I reckon I'd go back to Tim's Garden Centre down there at Campbelltown, and he might buy them from you, because I know he's always looking for them, pal. Good on you. Congratulations, reminding us of a great, amazing, rare tree discovered back in 1994.
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7: O'clock, good morning, I'm Toby Goff. The United States and Iran are reportedly closing in on a final peace agreement to permanently end the war in the Middle East. President Donald Trump confirmed negotiations have progressed significantly, though sources suggest finalizing the text hinges on securing unified support within Tehran's leadership. U.S. Secretary of State Marco Rubio says America's demands must stand.
9: There is a chance that whether it's later today, tomorrow, in a couple days, we may have something to say. But this issue needs to be solved, as the president has said, one way or the other. Iran can never have a nuclear weapon. The straits need to be opened without tolls. These are the president's points consistently.
7: A man will face court today after an attempted armed robbery on the Central Coast left two men with knife wounds. Police allege the 30-year-old entered a Long Jetty business last night, threatened a 13-year-old girl with a knife and demanded cash. Two other men who intervened were slashed and stabbed, with both now in stable condition in hospital. Motorists across Sydney are being urged to switch on their headlights and slow down this morning as thick fog blankets the city. The Bureau of Meteorology has issued a road weather alert warning with reduced visibility making driving conditions dangerous in several major suburbs. Forecaster Jonathan Howes says it'll take some time for the poor conditions to ease.
10: We are also seeing a number of showers pushing across the metro area, but are not expecting anything too heavy through the morning, and we are expecting the fog to lift later today. But still will be partly cloudy and we could still see a couple of showers around, so certainly take care on the road this morning.
7: British police are investigating a fresh allegation against the former Prince Andrew. The Times in the UK is reporting claims of misconduct at the Royal Ascot more than two decades ago. The widening probe has seen Scotland Yard hand over its historical files to the Thames Valley Police Department as part of a renewed push for witnesses to come forward. The federal government has moved to prepare Australia for a potential H5 bird flu outbreak. Hugh Phillips explains.
11: Over $4 million will be invested to improve the condition of habitat, critical for species most at risk of bird flu. Australia remains free of the disease. However, activities including controlling invasive plants and animals will support the resilience of bird populations in the event of an outbreak. Artificial intelligence will also feature in the strategy, with the technology to be used in remote area surveillance, targeting the safety of on-ground staff. Hugh Phillips reporting.
7: Also making news, marine experts are warning incoming stormy conditions and plunging temperatures will likely increase shark activity along the state's east coast. In finance, the Australian dollar is buying 71.28 US cents.
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7: The Seagulls have held on in a water-soaked clash to beat the Titans 12 points to 10. It makes it Manly's third win in a row, their seventh of the season, holding firm in fourth on the ladder. Interim coach Kieran Foran says his boys showed their grit in the face of adversity.
4: Tonight was a little bit of a different game. Like I said, conditions, a lot of personnel missing. It made for, I guess, a tougher night when you consider all those things, but yeah, just really pleased.
7: In last night's other clash, the Warriors knocked down the Dragons 30 points to 12. Sydney FC has lost out to Auckland, who've been crowned A-League men champions for the first time, winning the final 1-0 at home. And Australian F1 star Oscar Piastri is qualified fourth for tomorrow's Canadian Grand Prix. Mercedes driver George Russell on pole. It's 8:04. That's the latest news and sport.
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8: Now up north, fog around Mount White on the M1, closer to home around Richmond, Dural, and more fog too. West around Ludnam, Oran Park and Eastern Creek. It's affecting the M7 and the M4 this morning. Parts of the city also fogged in, including Leichhardt and the Harbour Bridge, so please take care. Lights are on and drive to the conditions. Smith Bridge will open shortly at 8:30. To let both through. Expect 5 to 10 minute delays before things settle down. And if you're flying this morning, M5 will give you a good run from the M7 down to the main tunnel. No accidents or breakdowns reported so far. I'm Dennis Lee in 2GB.
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7: Partly cloudy with a medium chance of showers, a road weather alert for the city with severe fog limiting visibility. Light winds, we're heading for a top of 22 degrees in the city, 19 in our west, and further ahead, showers forecast for the rest of the week. Right now in the city, it's 15 degrees, the same in Gosford and Penrith, 14 at Bankstown and Terry Hills, 13 Lucas Heights, 15 at Campbelltown. I'm Toby Goff. There'll be more news at 9 on your news leader, Sydney's 2GB.
0: And now, right across Australia, it's time for the House of Wellness.
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0: The House of Wellness. 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
15: Good morning and welcome to the House of Wellness. I'm Sarah Marie Cameron, and this morning we are joined by nutritionist and cookbook author Sarah Pound and, as always, pharmacist, master herbalist Gerald Quigley. Hello and happy Sunday, team.
2: pair of Sarahs again.
15: Lucky you.
2: Look, I'm lucky in so many different ways, and particularly on a Sunday morning at 8 o'clock. It's an absolute thrill, pleasure, privilege. Oh, to be here couple with all this knowledge.
3: Happy Sarah's in the room.
15: Oh, I've got an extra spring in my step after Richmond had a wonderful win with Dreamtime at the G for those who are interested in AFL. So that was, I mean, and you go for the Catters, Gerald, and they just win. So it's just nice to be on the winning team for the week. Do you know what I mean?
3: Definitely.
2: Doesn't it? It's funny how it's a culture, and you know, we can only talk about southern states, but there really is an emotional hit when you're, it's pathetic, isn't it, that your football team wins, there's an emotional hit.
15: Yes.
2: And I just wonder whether it's this, and it's probably the same in all sports, why are those sports so good for your development, particularly when you're younger? Because you get the wins, but the not-so-wins, and then you learn to adapt.
3: Definitely.
2: And grow and helps you develop.
3: Also, my husband goes for North Melbourne, so they also had a ripper win yesterday.
15: Well done.
3: He was up on the table, as in our coffee table at home, screaming in the last 60 seconds.
2: There
3: you go. He's a happy man today.
15: That's hilarious.
3: Yes.
15: I don't know if any of you have Arsenal fans in your family or friendship groups, but I do. So that was another huge thing. But it is. It's something that makes you happy.
3: Definitely.
15: Hobbies are wonderful things to have.
2: Yes.
15: And it can be hard when you align emotionally to certain sporting teams, but when you get a win, it is absolutely delightful.
2: Good. That's life, isn't it?
15: That absolutely. Is right. Yeah. Now, our number is 131873. If there's anything that you would like to discuss this morning, some questions that you might have been holding on to throughout the week, very shortly, we're going to be talking about one of the hardest working organs in our body. Our liver. We're going to be joined by Professor Simone Strasser, who is a spokesperson for the Liver Foundation, on how we can check our liver health online. So easy. And there's a nurse-led support number for those with liver disease as well. Also, Damien Mew, who is from AIA Australia, is going to be giving us some well-being tips to protect ourselves from unexpected illness or injury, which will be great. Nutritionist and exercise scientist Amelia Phillips. Now, she's going to be talking to us about inflammation. Now, this is something that many of us can deal with, but we need to look for some quick wins. Sarah, I know that food plays a massive part when it comes to inflammation.
3: Absolutely. It does in lots of ways, and we'll talk about them. But little everyday things you can be doing each day. I think it's a bit of a silent condition that people aren't so aware of. Mm. So, yes, diet can play a huge role with that.
2: You can take it back even further, Sarah. Everything you stick in your mouth, which is inflammation for your body, either settles inflammation or causes inflammation.
15: Yeah.
2: It's your choice.
15: Yeah.
3: Absolutely.
2: And that's what we've got to teach.
3: Mm.
15: And we're also going to be talking about easy ways to save money when it comes to making our lunches, be it for the family, for ourselves when we're going to work, if we're being proactive and not eating out all the time. And as I said, our number is 131873. More of your calls on the way, but up next, looking after our liver here on the House of Wellness.
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15: Welcome back to the House of Wellness. Our number is 131-873. If you've got any questions for Gerald or Sarah Pound, who is in studio for us this morning. I mean, you can ask me stuff too, but I don't know what benefit I can give to you.
3: It'd be wonderful.
15: Now, joining us this morning is Professor Simone Strasser, who is a spokesperson for the Liver Foundation and a liver specialist. Good morning to you, Simone.
27: Good morning.
15: Our liver does so much. I mean, we could be here all day, but do you mind just running us through a few of the things that our liver does?
27: Well, the liver is really at the centre of our metabolic health, and you can kind of imagine it as a busy city. It's like our main processing plant, and it makes most of our body's essential proteins. It's a power station producing and storing energy. It's a detox centre. It's a waste disposal unit. It does everything, and it's really right at the centre. So when it goes wrong, it perturbs functions all over the body.
3: Definitely. It's just, yeah, an incredible organ with so many wonderful functions. But tell us about the Liver Foundation has a free online liver health checker. Can you tell us a bit more about that?
27: Absolutely, because we know that 1 in 3 Australians has liver disease, and for most of them it's related to lifestyle factors. It can be related to infections and other things. So the Liver Foundation's liver the health checker, so if you go to liver.org.au, the liver health checker takes you through what I would do as a liver specialist or a general practitioner would do in their consultation, checking your liver health. It asks for your height and weight to start with. It asks whether you're male or female, where you were born, and whether you've got risk factors for metabolic disease, so your cholesterol, your blood pressure, what medications you're on, and whether you've got risk factors for hepatitis, alcohol, and all the other things that we know can disturb the liver. And then it gives you a report at the end that says you're at some sort of risk of having liver disease. Go and talk to your doctor about it.
2: Simone, you'll be happy to know that I did the liver health checker yesterday and passed with flying colours.
15: Of course you did. Oh, of course.
2: I'm waiting for the stamp on the back of my hand, actually. It'll make the difference.
15: We'll arrange
1: it for you. I'm impressed. One in three of our listeners probably won't get that gold star or that check.
2: It's a very simple, it's a non-invasive check, and it basically gives you a chance to put a few things on the line, provided you tell the truth, and I did.
3: Yes.
2: I did.
15: That's the tricky, isn't it?
3: I was about to say, that's the tricky part.
15: You have to be honest.
2: Yes.
1: Well, the advantage of it is because you can be honest. So often when people come and they talk to their doctors and their doctor asks how much they drink, they go, oh, not much. And then that's the end of the conversation. In fact, it's a bit more than that. And this is a way that you can really get that assessment yourself. It's anonymous. And then you can follow up with the Liver Foundation if you want more information afterwards.
2: May I just ask a question, if I may? One of the most common issues I get contacted about is fatty liver disease. So the person goes to the GP, has the blood test, and they're told, you've got fatty liver. And the response is, well, thank you, but what do I do now? And they're sent away with the instruction to certainly eat as much fat. Now, it's not as simple as that, is it?
1: It's absolutely not. And it's not about our fat intake in our diet. It's about all aspects of our current lifestyle.
2: Yes.
1: It's about being sedentary, not moving enough, and eating the wrong foods in our diet. So the high energy, ultra processed, cheap, easy foods are really a disaster for our liver. Mm-hmm. Healthy foods are fresh vegetables, lean proteins. Some fats are fine, but really whole foods, healthy foods, getting away from the ultra-processed, high-salt, high-sugar foods, and we've got so much sugar and salt in our diet, and they all damage the liver. Mm-hmm. And alcohol obviously comes in there as well as a key factor.
2: Sure.
1: But really so much that people need to look at.
3: Definitely. And also I sort of was reading up, there's a couple of or common types of liver disease. Can you talk us through a little bit more about that?
1: Well, the commonest is fatty liver. It affects about 7 million Australians. So one in three of us are living with fatty liver disease. And that's people who are overweight or have obesity, people with type 2 diabetes. And if you've got both obesity and type 2 diabetes, you're 90% likely to have fatty liver. So that's the commonest. The next commonest is alcohol. And if you combine that, if you've got metabolic health issues, so you're overweight or you've got diabetes and you drink, even at the sort of NHMRC healthy limits, you can still get significant liver disease. Mm. And then after that comes viral hepatitis. And then there's a whole lot of rarer, but not totally rare, I see it a lot, autoimmune conditions and other conditions that you might be inherited with.
2: Could you give us a few dot points, Simone, on some lifestyle factors that we can implement? And these usually, of course, don't cost anything, but because they're lifestyle and they don't cost anything, we don't attach any value to them. But could you give us maybe three or four just simple, important things to help our liver function correctly?
1: Eat well. And on the Liver Foundation website, there are some keys to having a liver-healthy diet. Move more. And that's hard. And as doctors, we tell people to go out and move more, but we have to give some advice about what that means. It means moving more every single day. It means walking to the point where you have trouble talking or just below that. So trouble singing, but you can still talk. So really, getting your heart rate up on a brisk walk. You need to get that time up 30 minutes, 40 minutes per day, three times a week. Something like that, if you can. You don't have to get into Lycra and go to the gym. And you've got to drink less. So you don't, a lot of us aren't Lycra, go to the gym type people. So, but you can build it into every day. And more we're talking about taking snacks of exercise, taking the stairs, doing that brisk walk to the train station, walking faster to get to that supermarket where you're going to do your weekly shop. So there's lots of things that we can do in little bites through the week that's exercise and activity.
15: Incidental exercise is such a great thing, and it's the easiest way to do it. Like park a little bit further away if you're physically capable of doing that, right?
3: Definitely. I also at the moment do after I eat just a 10-minute walk.
15: Great.
3: It's like you always aim to do it.
2: Why don't you do the
3: washing
2: up first?
3: No, I'll leave that till later.
1: The other thing we know is it's really about muscle strength as well. So there are things that people can do in a chair that will build muscle strength. They can lift weights. They can stand from the chair with their arms crossed. Mm. There's lots of things you can do to build that muscle strength as well. And that's independent of that aerobic type exercise we're talking about.
15: Yeah. Simone, I'm a massive fan of home workouts. They are free. You can put them on your TV screen if you've got YouTube connected. And you can put on their 10-minute chair workout. easy. Beginners. Yep. It's so simple. Sure. It doesn't cost you anything.
2: If you go to Musculoskeletal Health Australia, their website's got a lot of chair-based exercises,
15: yeah,
2: which
15: fantastic.
2: Is very simple. Simone, do you feel that, this is a theory I have, do you feel that reduced liver function plays a role in the development of autoimmune diseases? You did mention that just briefly before.
27: So it probably exacerbates, and we're starting to look at if people have autoimmune diseases and they have fatty liver, for instance, it makes everything worse.
15: Mm-hmm.
27: What we're particularly worried, though, with people with fatty liver is their cardiovascular, or what we call cardiometabolic health. Mm-hmm. So if you've got a fatty liver, that predicts the risk of getting diabetes and heart disease by 10 years, 15 years. So if your doctor tells you you've got fatty liver, do something about it now to protect yourself against heart disease and diabetes later.
15: Yeah.
27: And if you do that, you can prevent those illnesses. Unfortunately, the people I see as a liver specialist, they've gone on, they've developed diabetes, they've developed potentially heart disease, but they've also developed progressive liver disease. And now the number one cause that's emerging for people needing, for instance, a liver transplant or developing liver cancer is actually fatty liver or liver disease.
15: Yeah.
27: So it's a really emergent problem in Western nations, as it is in people, our neighbours from the East as well.
15: And everything that we've spoken about this morning just reiterates how important and fantastic it is that the Liver Foundation's launch of Australia's first nurse-led support line. It's just so crucial, particularly for people who may have already liver disease. So a massive congratulations to everybody who brought that together. Professor Simone Strasser, spokesperson for the Liver Foundation, thank you so much for joining us.
27: Thank you.
15: For the Liver Foundation's nurse-led support line for primary liver cancer and advanced liver disease, you can call 1-800-841-118 Monday to Friday. They also have an email, which is support@liver.org.au. And that health checker, the liver health checker that you did last night, Gerald, you can find that at liver.org.au. 131873 is our number. More of your calls on the way, but coming up next, protecting our health future here on the House of Wellness.
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4: Now, between Lucas Heights and Holsworthy, roadworks on Heathcote Road. Speed down to 40Ks now through there. Up north, fog around Mount White on the M1. Closer to home, more fog around Richmond and Dural. In the west, we've got fog around Ludnam, Oran Park and Eastern Creek, affecting the M7 and the M4. Parts of the city also fogged in, including Leichhardt and the Harbour Bridge, so please take care, slow down and drive to the conditions. Spit Bridge will open shortly at 8:30 to let both through. Expect 5 to 10 minute delays before things settle down. I'm Dennis Lee on 2GB.
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15: 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Now, for most of us, living a healthier life can

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1: 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Good morning to you, Gordon, in West Footscray. You wanted to talk about varicose veins.
2: Oh, yes, please. Good morning, gentlemen. Good morning. I just turned 90. I have shocking varicose veins and I have terrible cramps that keeps me up half the night. Can you suggest anything to help
3: the
2: me?
3: Gordon, the first thing to do, what have you tried, did you say? Sorry, I interrupted.
2: Well, basically Panadol.
3: Yes.
2: And, basically, I suppose that's it.
3: No, well, Panadol's going to affect your liver. So back off the Panadol. And has your doctor been involved? Because varicose veins not only are uncomfortable, but they're potentially an issue if one breaks. And then you've got real major, major, major problems. So has your doctor assessed your varicose veins and the impact they have on your general health?
2: Well, my doctor told me I don't have anything to do with cramps. I don't know anything about cramps, and he told me that to my face.
3: Goodness me. Well, you can settle the cramps briefly with taking some magnesium. The evidence is fairly strong there, but I would worry that the varicose veins are probably impacting your cramps. So you can either ask for another opinion or there is a herb called horse chestnut where there's some evidence to help, but I think having the varicose veins correctly assessed, Gordon, is very, very important because you've got a lot of living to do still and you don't want your quality of life affected by potential downside of varicose veins. So get some magnesium from your local pharmacy capsules and take one of those in the evening. That's going to help with the cramps, but it's not going to do much for the varicose veins. That's your doctor's role.
1: 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Our number is 131873. Coming up next, solutions for lowering inflammation on the House of Wellness.
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13: Welcome back to the House of Wellness. 131873 is our number. Chronic inflammation. It is a leading health challenge here in Australia, driving conditions like heart disease, type 2 diabetes, arthritis, and the list goes on.
3: Liver disease?
13: Oh, yeah.
3: We talked about.
13: Yes, which we were talking about just a little bit earlier. So joining us this morning is Amelia Phillips, a nutritionist, exercise scientist, and co-author of the ebook, The Inflammation Solution. Good morning, Amelia.
14: Good morning. Thanks for having me.
13: Now, I am a fluffy and puffy kind of person. Trust me, I deal with inflammation every single day of my life. So I know the signs. I know what foods set me right off. But could you give us the telltale signs of inflammation?
14: Yeah, absolutely. Well, I'd love you to think of inflammation a little bit like our immune system springing into action. And we all understand acute inflammation, which is like when we roll our ankle and it swells. But what you're talking about there, those symptoms that you're feeling, is chronic inflammation, where the body's immune system just stays switched on at these lower levels for months and years, causing, wear and tear on our body. So you mentioned a couple. The common symptoms that we hear and that I see in the ladies that I work with is puffy fingers, puffy face, waking up, just feeling like you can't get your rings off or on in the morning.
13: Like I am right now.
15: I don't even wear mine to bed anymore.
13: I can't wear my rings to bed either, Amelia.
14: I know, but also what about the achy joints and the stiffness when you wake up in the morning and you feel that achy joints, foggy brain and some digestive issues? The problem is, though, inflammation is silent and you can go for years with this chronic simmering low levels but elevated levels of inflammation and not even realize it.
13: Yeah,
15: definitely. I think that's the thing I was saying before. It is silent, so it's hard for people to know. Obviously, we'll talk about diet and things like that, but I love a practical kind of day-to-day tips or a set of tips you could give us. What can we kind of do each day that's just like easy to kind of slot into the day?
14: Well, one of the things that is great for managing inflammation, I like to call these some of the quick wins, is a sensible overnight fast. So around that 10 to 12 hours of fasting overnight is a really great way to give your body a chance to manage its inflammation. We have a process called autophagy, where our body recycles and clears out the debris. And if we're not giving our digestive system a break overnight, it's unable to do that as effectively. But you touched on diet, and I have to say that the quickest win is this concept with your diet of two things. It's two levers that you pull at the same time. It's dialing down or removing the pro-inflammatory foods from your diet, but then at the same time dialing up the anti-inflammatory foods. And that little combo, the dial down and the dial up, is extremely powerful. So that's what I'd really like to chat to you guys a little bit about today.
3: Amelia, I have another theory. I'm full of theories. Do you believe that inflammation is the underlying cause in the development of so many chronic disease conditions we see today?
14: 100%. You look at what we call the four horsemen, which is the four biggest killers of the Western world, and inflammation, these diseases stem from a body that is in a state of inflammation. So those four horsemen, which we want to avoid, cardiovascular disease, metabolic disorders, type 2 diabetes being the biggest one, cancer and neurodegenerative disorders, you know, Alzheimer's, dementia, etc. They all stem from a body that is inflamed.
13: Yeah. See, this is why I love looking into the blue zones around the world. Mm. How do they live their life? What are they eating? How are they integrating ways to not be as fluffy and puffy as
3: I
13: am?
3: They don't have social media for a start.
13: Oh, social media is so tough. I love everything that you were talking about. And it's one thing that, you know, Sarah Pound also touches on as well in her recipes, because food is a fantastic way that we can try and flush it out. I'm a really big fan. I've got one of those vibration plates at home. Do you know what I'm talking about, Amelia?
14: Yes. Oh, I love those.
13: My goodness. What a game changer. 10 minutes on that bad boy in the morning, and I've got some definition back in my face, Amelia.
14: Oh, absolutely. Absolutely. But yeah, look, you touched on food, and the challenge with the blue zones is, you know, it's such a different lifestyle to how we all live. And so I sometimes see the blue zones and think, oh, I'm not going to be out in the, you know, in the back garden growing my own veggies. I wish I could.
15: Definitely.
14: So I want to touch on a couple of real heroes. Although most whole foods have anti-inflammatory properties, if you really, if you're looking at your diet going, well, what can I dial up today at the supermarket that I can go and get? And I'd have to say that, you know, as long as you've got a nice trolley full of, you know, whole foods, but particularly your dark purples, your blues and your reds. So think beetroot, plums, berries. They're particularly powerful for with antioxidants. They contain powerful polyphenols that are linked with reduced inflammation, better brain health, protecting against cellular aging. So really fill your shopping trolley up with those purples, blues and reds. Another one is fresh ginger and fresh turmeric. Yes, you can get them fresh. They kind of look similar. You know, turmeric contains curcumin, which is that bright yellow compound, and that has super powerful anti-inflammatory properties. Keep it in your freezer and just grate it. You can grate it. I mean, in my ebook, I've got a fantastic golden latte recipe with turmeric. You can use the fresh, or you can use the spice, the dried turmeric as well. So ginger and turmeric.
15: And turmeric is so good for winter soups.
3: There is a fundamental difference, though. One stains the living daylights out of the kitchen.
15: Out of the kitchen.
13: Put gloves on. Oh, my God. You've got so many tips, Amelia, and I love that it is all available on an ebook as well. Thank you so much. We could talk all day about how we can reduce the inflammation in our lives, but I highly suggest that people jump onto your website, ameliaphillips.com.au, to grab your ebook. Thank you for coming onto the show.
14: My absolute pleasure.
13: 131-873 is our number. Coming up next, simple lunch makeovers on the House of Wellness.
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16: At EMU Plains, we've got a smash on the Great Western Highway and Stanton Plays. It's affecting traffic in both directions out there. Between Lucas Heights and Holsworthy, roadworks on Heathcote Road. Speed down to 40 k's now through there. In the west, we've still got fog around Ludnam, Oran Park and Eastern Creek. It's affecting the M7 and the M4. Up north, fog around Mount White on the M1 and closer to home. More fog around Richmond and Dural on Richmond Road and Windsor Road. So please take care. I'm Dennis Lee on Sydney's Traffic Leader, 2GB.
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13: Welcome back to the House of Wellness. 131-873 is our number. Good morning to you, Colette in Waverley. What is your question for Gerald?
26: My question is it safe to take Panamax and ibuprofen long-term for chronic lower back pain? For 3 to 4 days, break, then for 3 to 4 days again, repeat. Because GP and pharmacists are saying yes.
3: Well, the simple answer, Colette, is yes. However, I am concerned that neither is really fixing your problem. So you need to investigate that further. Just be careful of both come with adverse effects. Try and get to the underlying problem and get your back fixed so you don't have to take either. So push your GP into getting a better diagnosis of your lower back pain.
13: Hopefully that helps, Colette. 131-873 is our number. Now, when it comes to home prep school lunches, they are reportedly costing families $1,000 or more a year. So we thought we would talk to you, Sarah Pound, given that this is your wheelhouse.
15: Well, my husband will argue he also makes lunch boxes, but
3: and
15: yes.
3: And I made lunches.
15: Yeah, see, there you go. Lots of equal parenting out there.
3: Thank you.
13: I mean, professionally, obviously you know how to feed yourself, Gerald. You've made it this far in life. Also, you fed me when I come over to your house.
3: Three lunches every morning at one stage I was preparing because I was stupid enough to suggest we could do it better.
15: Yeah, don't ever say that.
3: No,
15: it's easy to sit back and let it happen.
13: When we're trying to be healthy, we're trying to make sure that the kids are eating healthy as well. They're not leaving anything behind. We're looking at our fruit and veg. And some people think that it can be too expensive. But I feel like that's a falsehood, Sarah, when they're saying, oh, it's cheaper to eat junk food. Like, there are other ways that you can get your fruit and veg cheap.
15: Definitely. And also, well, we're going to talk about the imperfects fruit and veg today, you know, what you see in a supermarket or have as a delivery service, and try to encourage people to do that because not only does it reduce food waste, but it also, you know, they taste the same. They have the same nutritional profile as the perfect ones that you see lined up in the supermarket. It supports Aussie farmers. Mm-hmm. But also I love it as a lesson to your kids because you're bringing home these wonky carrots or these, you know, weird shaped capsicums as we were talking about.
13: And your kids, they look deflated.
15: Totally all sucked
13: but
15: in.
13: They're still delicious.
15: They are. And they've got exactly the same benefits and your kids see that it's okay to choose fruit and veg that's imperfect.
13: As it should be. They're not meant to look the same.
3: Going back to our topic, which is school lunches, let's pretend.
13: Or work lunches too.
3: Okay. What should I take? I'm in year six.
15: Yes.
3: And I'm going up to school in my short pants and my
15: short pants.
3: And,
15: high socks.
3: What
15: So
3: it's pulled up with a garter, and not the sort of garters you wear. I'm talking about the garter. What should I have in my lunchbox?
15: See, lunchboxes, I feel
3: every
15: like...
3: Every child's different, but give me
15: yes,
3: the basics.
15: Yes, but I feel like people try to overcomplicate lunchboxes.
3: So I'm in year six, remember. I'll
15: so
3: swap
15: year
3: it if
15: six,
3: I
15: would at the moment, and yes. hear me out, yes. send a thermos. Because I'm like, a thermos for a child in year six, that it's manageable. I wouldn't send it for my preppy, Penno. She just would... Not being Penny's listening. Not that just her would spill the soup over her, but, you know, a five-year-old, it's hard to manage. I'd send soup or noodles or a sandwich or a wrap. It doesn't need to be that difficult. And people often don't think of a thermos. So if you made a batch of soup on a Sunday or noodles or something, why can't kids be taking that?
3: Wouldn't that, just playing the devil's advocate, wouldn't that send the goody-goody two-shoes into a spin that something in the thermos was hot and someone maybe burnt?
15: Well, possibly, but also thermoses, if you just get it, like we've got ones that we got off Amazon, they don't stay very, very hot. Mm. By lunchtime, they've come to lukewarm. Yes. I've got a friend that puts sausage rolls and party pies in her kids' thermos. Yes.
13: I've seen that.
15: And it's a great way because by the time you open it at 1 o'clock.
3: That must be at boarding school.
15: Yeah, exactly. They're still warm. Like, yeah, they're not your perfect crisps that come out of the oven, but the kids eat them.
3: Thermos? What
15: yes.
3: else?
15: I would say don't overlook sandwiches, wraps, rolls, have them in the freezer, pull them out, that kind of thing. I just don't think there's that much secret to, you've got to find what your kids like.
3: Sure.
15: Yes.
13: I was just going to say, we've got to go to a break, but just make sure you follow Wholesome by Sarah because she's always got amazing tips like this. We've got more coming up next on the House of Wellness.
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10: It's 9 o'clock. Good morning. I'm Toby Goff. Iran says they are drafting a framework agreement with the US to end the war. State media says nuclear issues and the Strait of Hormuz are not part of the talks, which is contrary to claims from the US President Donald Trump. Iran Foreign Ministry spokesperson Ismail Baghihi says a 14-clause memorandum is being drafted.
11: This memorandum of understanding will address the essential points for ending the imposed war. We are currently in the final stages of finalising these memoranda of understanding.
10: That translation thanks to the BBC. Meanwhile, gunshots have reportedly been heard outside the White House less than an hour after Trump announced the peace deal with Iran was nearing completion. It's not confirmed whether the noises are actually from a firearm, but reporters on the ground say the area has been put into lockdown. An 83-year-old man has died in hospital following a pedestrian crash in Sydney's southwest on Thursday. Emergency services rushed to Shirley Road in Padstow after the elderly man became trapped underneath a Honda hatchback. Fire crews managed to free him from the wreckage, but police have confirmed he succumbed to his injuries overnight. A fresh claim has been aired by the British press as the investigation into Andrew Mountbatten-Windsor widens. Nine's Europe correspondent Josh Bavis reports from London.
12: The Times in the UK is reporting Thames Valley police are assessing a fresh claim from a woman about Andrew Mountbatten-Windsor's conduct at the Royal Ascot more than 20 years ago. It's also reporting that Scotland Yard has shared its files relating to the late Virginia Giuffre with the same investigators. This comes off the back of a new push by police to ask any witnesses to come forward if they believe they have information that may be relevant to their inquiry into misconduct in public office. There's been no word from Buckingham Palace or any members of the royal family since that was revealed. Andrew Mountbatten-Windsor's always maintained his innocence and he's never been charged with an offence. In London, Josh Bavis.
10: A road weather alert warning is in place for Metro Sydney as motorists continue to contend with heavy fog. It was triggered by yesterday's high humidity colliding with cooler air this morning. Forecaster Jonathan Howe says visibility is worse in some areas than others.
0: We are seeing quite extensive areas of fog as well as low cloud pushing over the harbour, and we are also seeing visibility reductions at Camden, Richmond, as well as Bankstown Airport.
10: Also making news, a man will face court today facing multiple counts of aggravated assault with intent to rob and wounding. Police allege the 30-year-old stormed a business on the Central Coast yesterday, demanding cash before attacking two 55-year-old men. To finance, $1 is currently buying 71.28 US cents.
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10: The Swans have been knocked off their perch after losing to the Cats 107 points to 80 in Geelong. Sydney now sits second on the AFL ladder with a 7-game winning streak now broken. Coach Dean Cox conceding they couldn't match the contest in the first half.
13: They set the ground up really well, as we know, and they played a really strong front half game. You know, to have 7 to 23 inside 50s in the second quarter, the ability to be able to get a contest ahead of the ball or a stoppage to be able to reset just didn't happen as frequent as we would have liked.
10: Saturday's NRL action saw the Dragons lose their 12th game in a row, 30 points to 12 against the Warriors. Manly pipped the Gold Coast 12-10. Auckland FC has beaten Sydney in their A-League men final 1-0 to claim the title for the first time in the club's history. And Australian F1 star Oscar Piastri has qualified his McLaren in fourth place for tomorrow's Canadian Grand Prix. It's 9:04. That's the latest news and sport.
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15: At Emu Plains, the earlier smash on the Great Western Highway has just been cleared in the last 5 minutes. All lanes are open in both directions, but we've still got delays past the site, so please take care. Between Lucas Heights and Holsworthy, roadworks on Heathcote Road, speed down to 40k's now through there. Up north, fog around Mount White on the M1, closer to home. More fog around Richmond and Windsor on Richmond Road and Windsor Road, so please drive to the conditions. And the Spit Bridge will reopen at 10 to let boats through. Expect 5 to 10 minute delays. I'm Dennis Lee on 2GB.
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10: Partly cloudy with a medium chance of showers, a road weather alert for severe fog and another warning for hazardous surf along the coast. Light winds heading for a top of 22 degrees in the city, 19 in our west. Looking further ahead, showers forecast for the rest of the week. Tops of 22 degrees on Monday and Tuesday. Right now in the city, it's 16 degrees. The same in Bankstown, Campbelltown, Gosford, Penrith and Terry Hills. 15 at Lucas Heights. I'm Toby Goff. 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

0: battle ahead. And we send Jai and his family and friends all the love and support we can muster. We genuinely do. But we are, aren't we, left in a situation where how does this happen? And how does it take a life so quickly? Because that seems to be what happens. So Dominic Rowe will join me later on. Stephen Fenwick here to talk technology and answer your questions. A Sydney dad has walked away with a major win after an ongoing legal battle against the supermarket giant Coles. Chris Reason from Seven News will join me with that story. John O'Dunham, the Shadow Minister for Home Affairs, talking to me about the ISIS brides reportedly on their way back to Australia. Contaminated illegal alcohol is being sold in licensed liquor stores across Australia. Did you know that? We have illicit tobacco, you know, the cheap smokes. Well, apparently there's illicit booze. I had no idea that this was a thing. Stephen Fanner, Executive Director at Spirits and Cocktails Australia, will join me. And Jim Haynes with me later on for the Great Australian Radio Show. Gee, it's a busy day here. So much going on. And we'll keep you all across the detail. You can call me 131-873, text me 0460-873-873, email me 2gb.com/4bc.com.au. 18 degrees in Sydney, 19 in Brisbane. This is Weekend Mornings with Luke Grant on 2GB 873 and in Brisbane on 882 4BC. And Dennis Lee is driving the traffic bus today.
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2: Thanks, Lukey. What happened to the Audi? Between Lucas Heights and Holsworthy Roadworks on Heathcote Road. Speed down to 40Ks now through there. Up north, still got a little bit of fog around Mount Wyatt on the M1. Closer to home, more fog around Richmond and Windsor on Windsor Road and Richmond Road. Now, it's starting to burn off. It should burn off shortly, in actual fact. The Spit Bridge reopened at 10 to Lepo Street. Expect 5 to 10 minute delays before things settle down. And if you're flying this morning, M5 will give you a good run from the M7 all the way down to the main tunnel. I'm Dennis Lee on 2GB.
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6: Now, and thank you for the feedback we got from my chat with Noel Whittaker. I'm glad you enjoyed Noel, and we will make it our business, if he's okay to do it, to speak to him every month or two, because we like it when you like people we speak to, and you know, we'll do more of it if we can. Our quiz today, the prize, a double pass to State of Origin Game 1, Accor Stadium, Sydney, May 27. Double pass to the footy, hey? How good's that? Question 1. The word parliament, we talk a lot about parliament on this show. Of course we do. Not all the time, but early in the show we normally do. Parliament is a collective noun for a group of what? Okay? If you know the answer to that, you're what I would call wise. You're welcome. 4 to 10.
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4: Now, you might remember yesterday on the show, I reported that Chris Bowen had lodged a $1,000 expense claim for a vehicle accident excess. And I said at the time we'd give Mr. Bowen the opportunity to respond, because it seemed to me that, you know, if you have a prang, and you've got an excess, then you kind of, that's you. But we've got a response, which I'll bring you straight after the news. You'll be, I'm interested actually to see what you make of that. So that comes up after the news, which comes up next.
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5: It's 10 o'clock. Good morning. I'm Toby Goff. The FBI says two people have been hospitalised after being caught in gunfire outside the White House. The area in Washington DC was forced into lockdown after dozens of gunshots were heard on its front lawn, sending reporters and the public running from the scene. Nine's US correspondent Lily Greer says security personnel acted promptly.
6: They swarmed the grounds and they tried to make the grounds safe again. That lockdown has now been lifted, but FBI personnel are there at the moment as that investigation gets underway into what exactly has happened.
5: Meanwhile, the United States and Iran are reportedly closing in on a final peace agreement to permanently end the war in the Middle East. President Donald Trump confirmed that negotiations have progressed significantly. Diplomatic mediators are continuing discussions to solidify the terms and secure shipping routes through the Strait of Hormuz. The federal government claims businesses that move overseas because of new tax changes could end up worse off. Scraps to the capital gains tax discount in favour of a model linked to inflation has sparked concerns businesses would move investment offshore to lower their tax bills. But Cabinet Secretary Andrew Charlton has told Sky the new Australian system is more generous to assets which have been highly inflated.
7: Because Australia is moving to a model of capital gains tax that is based on taxing the real gain. So you can't compare the tax rate on a real gain in Australia with the tax rate on a nominal gain in another country. That is not apples for apples. They are fundamentally different.
5: The legal troubles surrounding Andrew Mountbatten-Windsor have deepened after British media revealed authorities are assessing new complaints about his past conduct. Investigators are now reportedly looking into an incident from over 20 years ago, alongside files related to the high-profile allegations made by the late Virginia Giuffre. A 30-year-old man remains behind bars this morning after being charged over an attempted armed robbery on the state's central coast. Police arrested the man at a Long Jetty business last night after he allegedly threatened a young girl with a knife and stabbed two men who intervened. He's been refused bail and is scheduled to face court today. A National Transport Workers Union survey has revealed that one in three Australian taxi and rideshare drivers have experienced abuse on the job. The data shows that passenger-on-driver violence and racial abuse are the most common threats faced by workers who often lack formal employment protections. Also making news, a new study has revealed that New South Wales is the bedtime doom-scrolling capital of Australia, with nearly half of all residents scrolling on their phones before bed. To finance, one Australian dollar is currently buying 71.28 US cents.
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5: The Dragons remain winless after 12 rounds of NRL action, falling to the Warriors 30 points to 12 at Jubilee Park. It makes it 15 losses in a row for St George when counting matches from last season. Interim coach Dean Young says they failed to capitalise on a strong set of opening plays.
8: We started the game pretty